0: we're going to be looking at today is persuasive language and pamphlet,
1: which is a brand new module that we're starting today.
2: Did you work?
0: So it would be a really nice idea if we kind of start off with a debate where we all have
2: Yeah, you did. And I was really pleased with that.
3: Yeah, I'm begging, he's begging.
2: Hands up, please. Has anyone got any reactions to that clip?
4: I'm not moving, man.
0: Right, well, in which case, you'll have to come with me.
5: Thanks for listening. I hope you take this on board.
0: Ooh. Ooh, goosebumps. That was brilliant, Joe.
2: Bingo. There we go.
6: Over the last year, we've been following newly qualified teacher Helen and progress with her Year 9 English class at the City Academy, Bristol.
2: Right. Where are we? We are right at the end of my NQT year. Oh, I really wanted to find that blasted music. Hang on. I don't know what to do in which order now. Right, get the poems out. Can I just have a couple of minutes, please? Just to sort of lay the table and get my head together, because I just can't seem to think properly at the moment. So today is my final observation with the NQT coordinator. So the big one, the one that determines whether I've passed or failed the year.

0: Right. That's going to be a massive team there, isn't it? What I'm worrying about is that I'm putting the responsibility for the learning onto them today. They're leading the exercise, so it really all depends on whether or not they take up the task quick enough, they get themselves motivated, they plan. You know, it's all going to be based on whether or not they can do that in the time. I feel like I've got sandpaper in my mouth. I'm sure I've got swine flu. Honestly, I can't swallow.
1: Like all NQTs, Helen has been observed at intervals throughout the academic year. For this final observation, Helen's teaching will be assessed by NQT coordinator Lindy Morrison.
0: I feel thoroughly sick. Okay! Now, can you all just come in and sit where you normally sit, okay? In you come.

0: At the beginning of the NQT year, I felt really insecure, not because my training was inadequate, but just because I suddenly realised there was so much more that I needed to learn and learn on the job really quickly. So the first term was torture, trying to juggle everything. And then something just clicked. The whole process is just quicker. I don't second guess myself as much. I'm a lot more confident. And I've completely lost the sense of dread that I used to feel upon walking into a classroom. Just feel really at ease with it now.
1: Okay, today's lesson, we are going to be developing strategies for responding effectively to unseen poetry. So,
0: we've not really covered poetry that much this year. It's not a massive part of the Year 9 syllabus. So I'm not expecting miracles, I'm just kind of hoping that they'll engage and think about the ideas and be able to make links with what they'll need for next year.
1: That poem. So what we're going to be trying to do is picking out a common theme. I'm going to show you four images in total, okay? So this one, we've got a mouth in a cage. This one, we've got some women with gags tied around their heads. What do these images say to you, okay? Anything that pops into your head, off you go. This is supposed to be a very, very quick task. Get it written down, please, boys. Hold up your boards now, please. Ooh, interesting. Controlled, captured. What's that relating to?
2: They've got gags on, so they've been told that they can't speak.
1: Excellent.
0: I like using mini whiteboards because it's a really easy way to get feedback across the board. Some subjects use them a lot more than in English, but I think the kids really like using them. It's fun and informative.
1: Same process, I just want you to think about what they say to you and then we're going to make a link between all four. We're going to try and hypothesise and find a theme.
0: We're not in the middle of any kind of scheme of work, so this whole unit that I'm doing on feminist writing is just something that I designed myself. I think it's easier when you're observed and you're in the middle of a scheme of work. It just feels more logical sometimes. When it's just your own idea that you have to generate yourself, there's more room for self-doubt. And I think that can translate when you're teaching it.
1: Excellent. What kind of poetry might we be looking at today? What may the themes be based on what we've looked at in the images? Yes, Chloe.
3: That a woman can't get heard.
1: That a woman can't, it's woman about women and women not being heard.
3: Yeah, they can't like express.
1: Fab. Now, on your desks, you have A3 paper. You've got scrap paper to scribble some ideas on. You are going to have a poem per team. We've got Still I Rise, and we've got Aunt Jennifer's Tigers, Maya Angelou. Right then, you've got 20 minutes to present me something on that poem.
4: No, because it says Uncle's Wedding.
1: So, what are your strategies? What are your strategies? You're in an exam, you've never seen this before. What are you going to do? You'd panic. Don't panic.
4: I would read through it.
1: Okay.
5: Take a line by line.
4: Look at the words that I don't know, what it means.
1: Yes.
4: And think of what different things might mean.
1: Joe, right this minute, you're not including, you're not.
0: The leap from, I think it's the maximum hours teaching you have in your teacher training year is 15, and then you go to full-time teaching pretty much 90%. And I found that completely bewildering for the first few weeks. I was just like running around with boxes and sweating and just like, oh my God. Actually, it's fine now. Just get used to it, I think. It's fine.
1: Two, one. Stop what you're doing, please. I've been around every table. I'm really, really impressed with the way that you've approached this task. We're gonna go around the room. Let's go for you guys.
6: She uses a lot of repetition in the poem to prove her point and to connect with the theme that's far.
1: Okay, example of the main line that she repeats?
6: I rise.
1: I rise. Absolutely excellent. Okay, Aiken, Connor, Joe, Patrick's team.
7: I think it's about a woman that's basically scared of her husband and sort of likes sort of tigers not being scared of men and thinks that when she sort of dies, the tigers will live on and basically not be scared of men.
1: She likes tigers because tigers are not scared of men. That's a really complex way of looking at it. I'm really impressed by that. That's brilliant. Okay, girls, very quickly, come on.
0: They're a really good class and they always have been, but they used to be very, very challenging.

0: party at the beginning of the year.
1: Now let's make the right decisions here.
2: I'm not moving, Miss.
1: Right, well, in which case, you'll have to come with me.
0: I've always enjoyed teaching them, but they've posed challenges along the way. But they've just matured so much over the year, so now I just really enjoy teaching them.
3: The writers use the repetition to make the girls seem in control.
1: Lovely, lovely, lovely. I want each of you on your whiteboard to write down three strategies that you have used in today's lesson. If you don't like the word strategies, we'll call them tips. Three tips for somebody that's going to analyse an unseen poem. All right, three, two, one. I want you to hold these up for me. Read it. Read the subtext and make sure you understand it. Analyse and read between the lines. Brilliant, Shafqa. Use your imagination, visualise. I love these. Okay, as your homework, I've given you another unseen poem, groan. So I'm going to ask you to leave the room, and as you leave, you're going to take one of these. You've been fantastic today. Thank you very much.
0: I can see that they're going to do really well next year, and that really just makes me quite proud. I come out of the lesson smiling a lot with that group, I really do, because they're lovely people.
1: Bye! Right then.
4: Can I give you the feedback then?
1: Yeah, shall I come after lunch, Lindy?
4: That's brilliant.
1: Okay, thanks.
4: Thank you very much.
1: Cheers, bye, thanks, Lindy. I think we got through it, didn't we? That was my major worry, is that making sure we got through all of it and still had time to kind of do a sort of, albeit rushed, plenary. So, no, I think that went quite well. I don't know, I enjoyed myself. So, that's kind of, it's the only way I can judge it right now. I'll have a good think about it afterwards, I'm sure, and sort of like try and break it down. But I think it went well. This afternoon, I'm gonna go and see Lindy as soon as lunch is over and get my final feedback. They're not gonna allow you to film that part because obviously, it's my professional development and, you know, I may burst into tears and you don't want to see that. Hello!
5: How's it going, Liz?
1: Yeah, good. I've just had my final observation from Lindy this morning.
2: I know!
1: She'll go through in detail what she liked, what she didn't like, what I need to improve on. Hopefully she'll consider me qualified to continue teaching. For me, you know, you can't really judge learning in one lesson. And as their teacher, I've been really pleased with their progress over a series of lessons, you know. So I'd like to think she enjoyed that lesson. Should we do it? I'm gonna eat and run.
0: The advice I'd give to an NQT would be just have a bit of confidence in yourself, because you wouldn't be there unless you'd done a really good job in your training year. And try not to feel too overwhelmed.
1: Okay. Thanks, Lindy. Bye.
6: Sorry?
1: Yeah, it's good. I just need to take my plate down to the reception. Can we go around there and have a chat? Overall, really good feedback, and she was really, you know, complimentary. So it's great. So I passed. That's it. Just relax and kind of start getting my mind into summer mode now, as opposed to sort of work, which would be nice. Hello! All right? Hiya! Hello.
7: All right?
1: Yeah.
6: Hey! Well done, well done. There we go. What a result, yes.
1: All done.
6: Well done. Does this mean that we can calm down a bit now?
1: Yeah, I think so.
6: Excellent.
1: It's a nice time to end as well, isn't it, with the summer 2 weeks away.
6: Yeah, exactly. We still haven't booked our holiday yet, either.
1: No, we haven't.
6: We need to do that.
8: When I watched one of the last episodes of what you're doing here, I mean, I was really, I was taken aback by what you were like, really. I mean, I actually sat back in the sofa because it was like, wow, she can teach, you know. And I never ever see you in that, kind of in that setup, you know. Usually you're my wife and you know, you do as I tell you.
6: You're a proper teacher.
1: Right, what are we going to do then to celebrate?
0: Things with me and Billy are fabulous. I think he's really pleased that I'm going to have the summer holidays to kind of devote to him.

0: It's been helping with my work sometimes. When I get stuck, it helps me.
1: I felt like I didn't want to go to school because I was too nervous.
2: So I was like,
1: okay. I stayed in bed for a few minutes.
0: My favourite thing was going home. That was my favourite thing, going home.
2: I'm just a little bit nervous and excited meeting my friends and my new friends.
3: On the other side of Brighton, Joe is beginning his secondary school career at Varnbier.
4: Have a great time.
5: Have fun with Joe, okay? Enjoy yourself, alright? Alright, have fun with Joe, okay? Take it easy.
6: And for some of them, it's very simple and it's a very smooth transition. They don't have a problem with it and they come here and the majority of them, we probably won't even notice because they'll just come and they'll fit in and everything will be great. And for others, it is more difficult for various reasons, you know, emotional and social reasons. Some of them might be coming without any friends. If they come from a feeder school where there's only one or two, that can be quite traumatic, I think.
2: It's a bit frightening for me because loads of people know each other, but I don't know anyone really.
3: The new Year 7s are congregating on the hall trip to meet up with their tutor groups.
7: So many people who I've met already at the junior schools, and so many people can really smart this morning, so Mr. Brayson, very smiley, and happy to be here, so welcome to Bath Dean.
3: As is customary, the head teacher arrives to set the tone.
8: First thing is, most people will be nervous. You should be. If you're not, there's something wrong with you. If you're too confident today about what's going to happen, then you're going to fall out of this in a big way fairly quickly, I would say. Because although I can stand at the front and talk about being nice to people, you will regret it if you don't get the message fairly quickly about what this school is actually all about. And anyway, I'm sure, remember what I said, by the weekend you'll all feel okay. Thank you very much.
9: Today, there's only you here until break.
6: There was an assembly where they met the head teacher. They met the student coordinator for the year group. So there's definitely a tone-setting feel to that day. And then they spend the first lesson with their tutor.
10: My name is Ms. Barua, as you probably know. I've met almost all of you anyway. A few I didn't meet at the end of last term. When we go in, I want you to sit where you feel comfortable with a friend, if you have a friend here. Don't worry if you don't have a friend with you, because you'll make friends soon.

0: The first thing, perhaps, that I should do is actually take the register so that, you know, we've done that. And then we're going to look at your planners. You heard about, you saw one of these, didn't you, when you came at the end of last term? Well, this is the moment when you'll each get given your own planner, and I'll need to go through that with you and talk to you about your timetable. Jo?
1: Yes, miss.
0: Alexander?
2: Yes, miss.
0: I think you prefer Alexander, don't you?
2: Yeah.
0: Yes, that's fine. Now, has everybody got a timetable now in front of them? Copy Monday going downwards.
3: There is an awful lot of copying things that they don't want to do. I mean, on the first days, even though it's quite easy to print their timetables, they copy out timetables, they copy out the rules for classroom behaviour and so on. And seems to think it sends the message, you know, the reinforcement. They do an awful lot of copying.
0: I'm going to take one half on a tour. Sophie's going to take the other half on a tour.
4: Valdin has replaced the traditional summer term induction day with a meet the mentor event. So today is the first time Jo and his classmates have been on a tour of the school.
0: One thing that I will be doing is asking if anybody's interested in playing an instrument or if anybody already does. I've got certain people I know who already do. I'll be giving you your cards, and I think you swipe them here, but there'll be somebody to show you anyway, the free pet. I think you've probably seen as much as you can take in. But I'm going to take you back now. We'll go up and over the bridge. In a minute, I'm going to dismiss you for break. You can go where you like, but you're going to have to be back in this room at 11:05. If you have not got a watch, stay with somebody that has. There is a warning bell that goes at 11 to remind you that you've only got 5 more minutes.
5: Do they have bells and things in the schools you've been in? By bells, the timetable, it rules everything. And they're moving from lesson to lesson, and they're having to learn to switch from one thing to the next. It's a totally different type of learning experience. It's a bit like a factory model, I'm afraid. It still has the vestiges of the 19th century.
6: We can stand at the front gate, can't we?
7: And what are you expecting from your first lesson in secondary school this afternoon?
8: Oh, it's going to be challenging and quite hard, I hope. And I hope it's going to push me.
9: We do look after them here. I mean, it's a very care. It's a school with a fantastic ethos, I think, and we do care, and we have that sort of nurturing. But we also are very focused on the learning, and so I think it's important when they come in that they see this first day. Yes, they have two lessons with their tutor. They're doing their timetables, the things that you'd normally do. But in the afternoon, they're going to a lesson, and so is everyone else. So immediately they're back into school, really.
10: Right, welcome. First real lesson at Valentine School. Ari, before we do the register, let's just have a think. Ari, religious education. What do you think we might study in that subject? What sort of things do you think we might look at?
11: Hinduism.
10: Okay, Hinduism. What might we add with that list?
11: Worship.
10: Can we come up with a better... Right, worship. How they worship. What else? What else? How they worship?
12: Yeah. Customs.
10: Customs. That's one of the words I was looking for. 10 minutes to get your name on the front, that coming off the board, and a nice border around it. See? How are we doing here? Oh, the waves have come well, haven't they? And your cats. Your cats look a bit scared.
8: Her arms fluffy.
10: Fluffy? Are they long-haired cats, are they?
8: Yeah, that one's just more, he's a bit like scampery. Mm. And that one's just fluffy.
10: So you've smudged it around. What's this bit here going to be?
8: That's a magazine, because I like to read magazines.
10: Mm-hmm.
8: I just want that for decoration.
10: Yeah? Okay, and now you've got to think of something to go into these spaces here. Is that?
8: Yeah.
10: Excellent. You all arrived, hopefully knowing at least one other person. I hope that tonight you are going home having spoken to at least three people that you didn't know when you first arrived here. So if you haven't done that, you need to do that as you're heading out the door. And I mean, spoken to them, not just green or whatever, but actually spoken to them. Because by the time you get to the end of the year, you will know each other really well.
8: I think Vandine's really good, and I really enjoyed my first day. And I can't wait till tomorrow. Come on, bunny.
4: Emily has been at Patcham High School for 8 weeks. It's nearly half term, and time for her mum and dad to find out how she is getting on.
1: How do you think the first half term has gone?
2: For Emily? Very well. Mm-hmm. Very happy. She's very enthusiastic, isn't she? She mm-hmm. seems to really be enjoying herself.
1: And she seems to have coped quite well with the transition of... It's a big shock coming to secondary school, you know, five different lessons, five different members of staff carrying your bag. But she seems to cope with all that very well.
2: Mm.
1: Does she seem tired?
2: First couple of weeks, absolutely, wasn't she? The first 2 weeks, wanting to go to bed about 8 o'clock.
1: It's very tiring. It's a big change.
2: Yeah, big change.
1: Does she reads at home?
2: Reluctant a bit with the reading. She always has been.
1: I would just say encourage her.
2: Yes.
1: And I'm a literacy teacher here, it's my thing.
2: Yes.
1: That I say to everybody.
2: Yeah.
1: 10 minutes regularly is better than an hour once a week. And encourage her to read anything. You know, magazines, comics,
2: she does
1: newspapers.
2: Do that. Yeah.
1: That's fine.
4: At Vandine, it's also time to meet with parents. Ms. Beruitt is discussing CAT's results with Jo and his parents.
11: If we look at your CAT scores, which came, you're in the very high for the quantitative, which suggests that you have very high potential for thinking which involves mathematical thinking.
13: That was my best subject last year.
11: Was it?
13: Yeah.
11: That's very interesting. So we're looking at maths as being exceptional.
13: My we went on computers and they had really hard maths stuff on there, and I think that's been really challenged and I really enjoyed it.
11: Great. So you're feeling challenged in maths and still enjoying it. That's very important. That's something obviously that I'd want to monitor and that we all should.
14: Mm-hmm, mm-hmm, we do.
11: Similarly, with all subjects actually, Jerry, we should, and I'm sure you would want to let me know, let your parents know if you felt that you were just coasting.
15: Mm. We're trying to make the tutor to be the centre of everything for that student, so that when they actually come here, it's the tutor to whom they go, obviously if they've got problems, but also looking at progress as well, because we have tutor days here now instead of traditional parents' evenings for most year groups.
16: Because the CATs looked at different things as well, because the SATs were what you knew, but the CATs is like how you think and what you're going to be good at. So really, they need a good mixture of both.
5: They get over-tested, and what worries me is the schools that decide they've got to test them again on entry, and I really find that totally unacceptable.
11: It does
5: happen, but I actually feel that if the records that are transferred are really looked at and used well, then there shouldn't be the need to test. And SATs is only one piece of evidence.
17: And I think that the work we do in Key Stage 3, and in many schools there's a lot of thinking going on in Key Stage 3, whether it's 2 years or is it 3 years, what do you do with that year 8? Is it an in-between year? How can you make it more exciting, more focused, and actually look at individuals and their learning potential and really get young people to think about themselves as individualised learners?
3: I think that where the transfer system has to concentrate is in year 7. They have to make year seven a bit different in order to get children back onto being keen about learning again.
14: From primary to secondary is quite a big step, and I'm just really, really enjoying it and haven't really had any problems, and all my friends are great and just really, really good.
16: Get to do a lot more things, it's a lot more interesting, a lot more space. You get to use a lot of new equipment that we never dreamt of using in primary school.
18: It's been fun, it's been exciting. Sometimes it's been quite nervous and scary. It's a big step to take from both schools, but on the whole, a lot of people have fitted in. Some people have moved classes, but it's been really good.

0: In a way, you feel like you're a leper. You're different else if you're looked after.
1: Not many people took an interest in what I was doing, and it can make you think, what's the point?
2: I got put back a year, so I'm not as clever as I should be. It was like really sad because I thought I should be up there with the others, but I wasn't.
3: The statistics are that children in care do not do as well as normal children, and I just really disagree with it. Fair enough, it's proven, but some kids can do just as well.
4: Tyrone is a Year 7 pupil, now living in a stable foster placement. He's successful at school, but with only 11% of looked-after children achieving 5 good GCSEs, compared with 56% of all children, clearly many looked-after children aren't thriving in education.
5: Come on, stop messing around at the table.
6: Yeah.
4: In this programme, looked-after children and care leavers share their experience in care and education, and we explore some of the ways to improve their path.
7: Children who are in care are like any other kids. They don't come with horns, they don't come with halos. You know, they're like every other child. But the thing that they've got in common when they come into care is that they've already got a history of being let down by adults in their lives.
4: Stefan is in Year 10 and lives with foster carers. Nadia and Zach are both care leavers who live independently. Nadia is now studying graphic design at university, and Zach is a mental health worker studying for a qualification in health and social care.
8: When you do first go into foster care, you know, it is upsetting and traumatising, because your world's changed, isn't it? You haven't got your family around you, you haven't got friends, you move to a different house, you have to fit around them. I don't know, when I first moved into one placement, I thought, you know, I was walking around like a mouse. You know, I was like, am I allowed to do this, am I allowed to do that? And it's upsetting, you know.
2: Can I make myself a sandwich? Will I get told off?
1: Also, for me, when I went, I was picked up from school one afternoon, and I wasn't even aware, then I was taken that evening, and I had to go to school the next day, and I'd been taken up my home and everything. I had no school books, I had no equipment or anything, and I had to walk in with I'm really unprepared and totally changed around, back into school the next day.
9: Hello, Anne Antonio speaking.
10: When a child goes into foster care, it can be a tremendously traumatic time. There's no way I'll allow a child to explain to a teacher in every lesson, so I will send a memo out to the staff. I will get hold of the books for them. I'll make sure they've got all the uniforms so they don't feel any different, because there's enough going on in their life without the added complication of school.
3: Eight schools.
1: In the beginning of Year 4, we sort of moved to a different sort of town, and we were

0: moving around a lot, and so therefore I think I missed most of year four out of school. And then when I started back at school again, I went straight into year five. So I can remember sort of looking at other people's work, and my handwriting was awful compared to theirs, and trying to almost compete with them, because I thought, oh dear, you know, my work isn't right here.
1: They need what all other children need to succeed in education. They need continuity of care, they need stability, they need consistency of handling, they need trust, and perhaps above everything else, they need an adult in their life that's always going to put them first. A good parent.
2: Miss Antonio?
3: Oh, come in. Sit yourself down. What can I do for you?
4: All the looked after children that I've spoken to, they need an element of support and understanding, but at the same time, they want to be exactly the same as every other pupil in the school. So the problem is getting that balance. How to achieve that is that I discuss with the child which key people they want to know about them.
0: I just used to see a certain teacher that I liked and I gelled with, and when I used to go and see him most lunchtimes, I used to talk about all sorts. He was really good because he just listened. Poor bloke had to sacrifice his lunchtime, but he just allowed me to do that, and that really helped me.
5: I wouldn't expect a designated teacher to necessarily have the closest personal relationship with every looked after child, but the designated teacher must make sure that somebody has a good relationship with each child and is prepared to learn the child.
4: What I like to do with looked after children is to keep their background as confidential as possible. Obviously, certain aspects of their life need to be known to certain staff so that people are not asking them inappropriate questions.
6: I had to do a family tree, and being in foster care, I've only seen half my family, and I didn't know the other half of my family. And it was quite difficult to do it, and they did it as homework as well. And I came home and I tried to do it, and then I couldn't do it because I didn't know it. And it got me quite upset.
7: Yep, excellent, keep going.
1: Enter.
7: Good.
6: Teachers should avoid that happening by just keeping it away in your head that that kid is in foster care and there's certain things, like, what they can't do. And, like, just to have that in mind would help.
8: I hate people. Oh, I know what you're going through. This is how you're going through it. I know what you feel like. You don't know how we feel like, because you've never been in foster care. You've never had that experience. So how can you say you know what you're going through? So it's a load of rubbish.
0: I think also it's about treating everybody as individuals, and it's about teachers asking us, look, we're aware of your situation. What would you like us to do to support you with that?
9: Coming to school made it worthwhile.
10: Care Leaver Ian shares the strategies that helped him thrive at school.
9: You need to come to school, really. Football kept me interested in coming to school because it was something that to get me into school straight away, something that I wanted to be in school to do.
11: Right, so that's really what kept you regularly coming in when times were bad?
9: Yeah.
11: And then your brother came as well, but he wasn't living with you, was he?
9: No, he was in foster care with someone else. He was based in Moles Green, his foster parents were.
11: I remember when you were in the sixth form that he used to come and see you.
9: He's had someone work with him all the time, and I think you spoke to her and said that George can come and sit in for a lesson for an hour. He was doing his work beside me while I was doing all my course work.
11: Yeah,
9: so we could get an hour and a half a day, some days we get to spend together.
11: Because normally children of his age wouldn't be allowed in this sixth form block.
9: No one was allowed in the sixth form. You get detention if you come in the sixth
11: form. And didn't he used to watch you play football?
9: Yeah, on a Wednesday, because it was in leisure time, last lesson five on a Wednesday, if we had a home game, Georgia would always let him and watch me on the field. Obviously, I didn't get to see him out of school because I weren't 100% sure where his foster parents were. Plus, I had to go through my own mother to sort out visiting time to go and see him and that. Him being able to come and spend some time in my lesson room with me during the week or watch me play football, obviously got to spend time together.
11: Yeah.
9: So that helped us both because we had that bit more contact with each other.
11: There was another reason that you stayed on in the sixth form besides your love of football. What was that?
9: Because I felt safe and settled for the first time in my life, you know, I didn't think I was ready to go straight out into work.

0: felt I was just ready to kind of do another year, maybe another 2 years of education before I, you know, felt, you know, with my self-esteem completely right to go out and to know work. And so I felt, you know, being settled definitely made, you know, helped my decision to stay on at school.
1: One of the things which NSERC is really interested in promoting is a greater awareness of the emotional impact of looked after children's previous lives. Across children's services, we would want all of those who are caring or educating young people to be aware of these issues.
2: I left my foster place when we just had a petty argument. I went to this farm, it was a farm, and they didn't lock me upstairs. They said I'm not allowed to come downstairs. I was upstairs for like 12 hours. I think it felt like I was being abused and I was just there for their money. Do you know what I mean? Like, and to me, that's upset me from this day. That really, you know, to be locked upstairs, and it was like New Year. I was up there, like, I don't know, I felt if I stayed there, I would have been abused more. It was mentally, it wasn't physical or anything like that, it was a mental abuse.
3: And then you're taking all these problems with you to school, aren't you? And
2: yeah,
3: sometimes
2: just
3: they can come out, because sometimes I think the reason that some young people are misbehaving at school is because they're releasing their anger and everything they can't show in the circumstance of living at home, and that's where it comes out.
4: What recent research has shown is that overwhelming stress produces real lasting injuries in the brain, and that's what we mean by trauma.
5: Kate is part of a company that provides online qualifications and training for children's services. She lectures on the neurological and emotional aspects of looked after and other vulnerable children.
4: The impairments of brain function that may be caused by early trauma in infancy or in young childhood can make it very difficult for children to think, to process ideas, to process sensory information. These all have a major impact on the child's ability to learn. In addition, children may have great difficulty in self-regulating. That means that they may struggle in any social environment. They may struggle to be socially acceptable. They may struggle to develop social learning skills. There's a whole range of global impacts in terms of the children's ability to function, especially in such a complex world as school.
5: The Kaspari Foundation trains teachers to work therapeutically with children whose learning is affected by social and emotional experience.
6: For many children, not just looked after children, all of their behaviour has to become organised around defending themselves against the worries of uncertainty and adversity, rather than developing the mechanisms for dealing with it. And it means that when they're challenged socially and emotionally and cognitively and by learning and by relationships, they have to resort to a defensive behaviour that protects them from feeling so vulnerable. And that's the behaviour that alarms the grown-ups, the adults, the professionals around them. My belief is that if we can make sense of this behaviour, we can facilitate their emotional and developmental progress rather than simply react to their behaviour, often in a very punitive and excluding way.
1: It's important that we understand what goes on in the classroom between the teacher and the young person. Looked after children have particular needs that arise out of their life experiences. If we use an assessment using attachment, we can find that a young person has a particular learning style, which will require a particular teaching style. Teachers are very good at being able to assess the cognitive needs of young people. They need to be equally good at being able to assess the emotional needs of young people and build that into the individual teaching plan for each young person.
7: So look what's happening to this beam now.
5: All babies and children seek a secure relationship or attachment to a carer in order to survive physically, socially and emotionally. Vulnerable children, including looked after children, have generally experienced a less than secure attachment, which can result in differing emotional programming and behaviour in the classroom.
6: The teacher's greatest tool is the learning task, and enabling children to learn through the task is what their daily job is about. And it's in the context of a relationship with the teacher. And there are some children who, in the nature

0: of their adversity find the relationship unreliable, and therefore it's safer to engage with them through the task. So the teacher has a way of diverting attention from the relationship into the task and maintaining that safe area of learning. There are some children whose expectation of the adult is to be very intensely involved with the adult, who can't bear not to have the adult's full attention. For these children, the task can seem like a very dangerous intrusion. They don't want to be involved in the learning task because they may lose the attention of the adult. The teacher's skill in differentiating the task can set the task into small, doable steps so that the child experiences small periods of independence, reinforced by the teacher's support, which it keeps the child on task, independent of the relationship.
1: Right, what are you going to find to make shadows now?

0: I lose my concentration when I've got problems at home, I've got my social worker coming round, stuff like that, and it just gets quite stressful.
1: A forest clearing needs to be grown crops.
2: Well, sometimes the teacher could be just droning on, just talking all jargon, just, you know, explaining stuff, and I'd just be looking out the window or just, you know, switching off. I could feel myself getting a bit upset and my eyes started watering, so I just, you know, quickly got up and went out of class. So, you know, as not to other, you know, kids to see me crying. I got angry sometimes, you know, in my own head when I was thinking about things and you know, I could see myself seething because, you know, I knew that weren't right what was happening. So that made me sometimes run out of class as well.
3: Dissociative children may be very unpredictable in their absences. So they may be absent in body, mind or spirit. They may take themselves off physically from a lesson. They may take themselves off mentally or spiritually and the lights are on but no one's at home. It can be really difficult for teachers to help children connect with the sensory world and actually be in contact with what's going on in the lesson, hearing, seeing, experiencing what other children are. Hyper-aroused children may be triggered by neutral events, neutral stimuli, to a traumatic response.
4: The children who challenge us by their extremes of behaviour really need consistent boundaries in order to feel safe themselves. So the consistency of the school policy is hugely important. Whether a child meets someone in the corridor or in the classroom or in the playground, the responses must be reliably the same.
5: I think the overall ethos of supporting looked-after children in school is to show them that you are the one steadfast thing in their school day, that you are there for them, that, you know, you won't let them down. I think it's very important that they learn very quickly to trust you and that if you say you're going to do something, then you jolly well do it.
4: Children can come to school, particularly vulnerable children, with very, very low self-esteem. And self-esteem derives from being thought about, respected, cared for, and liked.
6: We use the water bottle as a shadow by using our torches.
5: Well done! It does deserve a clap. Well done! The key thing that we're able to do in primary school is that, of course, children only really come into contact with maybe one or two adults during their day here. So they get a really good chance of forming a very effective, solid relationship with an adult. And hopefully this will give them the self-esteem and the confidence to help them move successfully into their much larger secondary school.
4: The transition from primary school to secondary school can be particularly challenging to vulnerable children. They move from a place they are known, where it's predictable and the boundaries are clear, into an enormous institution where they change classes every 40 minutes, they might have a dozen teachers throughout the week, and there are crowds of children whom they don't know. What they need

0: is a designated teacher who appreciates their vulnerability, understands the context that they're coming from, understands that this uncertainty is likely to trigger reactive behaviour.
1: Applemore College's Inclusion Unit is a place that aims to help all vulnerable children, okay, which can include looked-after children, learn to understand and work with their behaviours and emotions.
2: So if you have a look at the picture, okay, they've pinned this picture up, which is their teacher, dressed up as a girl with a handbag, yeah? And then the teacher's just come around the corner. So what do you think the teacher's feeling?
3: Upset.
2: Why might he be upset?
3: Don't know.
4: Because everyone around the school could see him like that and take the mick out of him.
2: Right, because they take the mick out of him.
5: Some children will come here because their behaviours are causing difficulties within school. Some come because they need a place where they can be quiet. Some come because they need to touch base with an attachment figure within the unit. One of the main purposes of the inclusion unit is to stop children from being excluded. Children who come here with challenging behaviours can be helped to face up to the things that are going wrong for them. That's what we make them do. And it's not an easy ride, and it's not an easy way out for them. Their behaviour over here becomes a model for how to behave when they go back into mainstream.
6: I think the disheartening thing for me was not many people took an interest in what I was doing. You know, a lot of people have their parents and everything to them and take an interest, and they push them as well. But when you're not given that extra sort of push and that extra sort of interest, then it's quite disheartening.
7: It's like, I can't.
6: Yeah, like nobody really cares. So no, what's the point?
7: If you don't get care and if you don't get pushed, you're just like, there's no point being here. What's the point of trying?
1: Some of the encouragement and support required can come from the school.
5: As a designated teacher, one of the jobs is to advocate for the child. That is to make sure that their needs are understood and that their rights to education are fulfilled. Sometimes it means becoming quite unpopular with staff. So you have to be prepared to spend time talking to the teachers in order to get the child back into the class if they've been excluded.
8: Although we have the personal education plans twice a year, which are a wonderful idea to focus everybody on the needs of the looked after child, that doesn't cover it. You have to have a regular programme of monitoring and evaluating, and the child has to feel supported.
9: Every so often, I circulate all the staff of a particular looked after child and I ask them, are they working up to the standards that you would expect?
10: I need to send the memo to all of his staff, all of the teachers that he has.
9: Once I've gathered all that information together, I'll have a meeting with the foster carer, social worker and the child, and we'll look at how this child can improve. Now that might be extra tuition, which the local authority might provide on top of the school day. That might be extra support in school. It could be just getting involved in more clubs and activities so that the child has got ways in which to get involved in school life. And that way, we try to smooth out any rough patches and we try to allow the child to make as much progress as possible.
1: Barnet Council felt they could do even better at giving their looked after children a helping hand in education. They set up the Champion Scheme.
11: In a nutshell, really, the Looked After Children Champion Scheme is about being a pushy parent, with clout. It would be great if we can, you know, get him entered for more than three or four exams, because that's going to be really important to him. So
1: Paul Fallon champions the child he mentors in a staff meeting.
11: Will you follow that up?
12: Yes, and Yumna can come and meet with you and give you some feedback in a couple of weeks.
11: Yeah. So 2 years ago, we asked all our top managers if they would take a special interest in just one of our children in care. And the chief executive of the council was the first to say yes, he was up for it. So not surprisingly, everyone else in the senior management team was up for it too, because if the chief exec says it's a good thing, then that's a pretty powerful message to the rest of the management team. And we asked each one of them to get alongside our social workers, our foster carers, not to meet the children, they've got enough people in their lives, but to find out what would be necessary to give them

0: a slightly better chance of success initially with their GCSEs. We started with the Year 11 group. And then, frankly, just to use their life experience and their management clout in the council to exercise nepotism on behalf of the children for whom we are corporate parents. In the last 2 years, we've moved from about 10% of our children in care getting 5A to Cs to a position where last year we got 24.5% getting 5A to Cs. We've now allocated champions to the Year 5 young people. That's because we know that that transition through from primary school to secondary school is when so many of these children start slipping back. And getting the right secondary school is such a difficult thing. I did it with my kid. It was far worse than going through a divorce in terms of stress, trying to get a good secondary school for my son. And one of the things we're hoping the champions can do in Year 5 is to make sure we get them into the very best secondary schools. Not many areas have got a champion scheme, but there's absolutely no reason why the form teacher, the tutor, the class teacher can't champion in these kids themselves. Who knows more about what kids need to succeed in education than their teacher?
1: It's really important that services are working together. An important key of that is communication, and that is always breaking down, and it's so frustrating because there is an issue sometimes that needs to be sorted out and they need to get authorisation or something from another service and they're waiting for that, and meanwhile the young person's still caught in the middle of it all and it's still ongoing for them, and that can be really disruptive.
2: Communication is the key. I have to communicate with all of the teachers and helpers and support staff on these premises. I have to communicate with the child's carers, sometimes with their parents or other family members, and also, of course, with the social workers that are in charge of them.
0: I think the thing to do is to treat the social worker, treat the foster carer like you would a parent. Acknowledge that they're not an expert in everything. They're not an expert in education matters. They're experts in child protection, child development, all sorts of other things. They're not experts in education, and sometimes it's difficult to admit that when you're a parent. Sometimes you just need someone to say, hang on a minute, have you thought about this? I can help you with this. And you know, that combined with, is this good enough for my child? Should do the trick, find out who the allocated social worker is. Be dogged. They're not always great at returning calls straight away. If you don't get a return call, talk to their team manager. I've got no problem with that at all.
2: All right, bye-bye. The communication is critical. If the child has confidence in me, that this school, with me helping them, can do for them what we would expect for any child at any school, then that is the key, I think, to success.
3: แนวทางการใช้สื่อการเรียนการสอน DLTV ของมูลนิธิการศึกษาทางไกลผ่านดาวเทียมในพระบรมราชูปถัมภ์ 1. สื่อการเรียนการสอนอนุญาตให้ใช้เพื่อการจัดการเรียนการสอนตามการออกอากาศของ DLTV เท่านั้น 2. ห้ามทำซ้ำดัดแปลงหรือเผยแพร่สื่อของ DLTV เพื่อประโยชน์ส่วนตนหรือเพื่อกิจกรรมที่มีลักษณะแสวงหาผลประโยชน์โดยมิได้รับอนุญาตสอบถามข้อมูลเพิ่มเติมได้ที่มูลนิธิการศึกษาทางไกลผ่านดาวเทียมในพระบรมราชูปถัมภ์
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0: For the last 7 years, students at Hastingsbury School near Bedford have been actively involved in many areas of school life. As part of the growing importance of the pupil voice, around a dozen students have been training to work with teachers, observing and critiquing lessons. They include Hannah Anthony, who's in year 12 and studying for her A-levels, and Cherry Spencer, who's in year 11 and preparing for her GCSEs.
1: All right, what's the date today?
0: Students regularly do feedback with teachers, and today Hannah and Cherry are working with the school's dance teacher, Melissa Waller, who's having trouble with her year 10s.
2: They change out there, if you haven't seen, in that little area out there. Getting them changed and in is a big problem. It takes them about 10, sometimes even 15 minutes to get them changed, to get them in sitting down around the board. Once you've got that, you've got the problem of getting them quiet, which takes a long time. After that, in the warm-up, they'll talk throughout the warm-up. So I tend to spend the lesson stopping the music. Okay, right, be quiet, starting it, stopping it. And we actually end up getting through probably maybe half of what we should do. There's one core group of girls that you will see work very, very hard. And it's very frustrating for them because they're trying to get the work done and can't because of these other students.
1: Yep.
2: Okay, if you're ready, come in, girls. Are you ready, Emma?
0: But first, Miss Waller wants them to observe her year 11 class, in which Cherry is usually a student. They were also a handful, but are now much better behaved.
2: And if you want to, just to get yourself started, you want to get yourself a whiteboard each. Today, we're going to revise the purpose of a warm-up, okay, in a session. I want you to just have a go at giving me, each of you to try and give me at least two reasons why we warm up.
0: After a short theory starter, the class moves on to the warm-up.
2: Good, Jess. OK, this time we're going to do 1, 2, 3, wait for 1. OK, we start moving your feet, just padding through the feet. Getting wider, getting wide your arms. Good, get that momentum that they have in the set study. Good, come up. Can you just get changed out here then?
0: Now year 10, Melissa's difficult class.
2: All right, Lauren. All right, girls. Girls, use your thing, please. Normal lesson, please. We've got about 4 minutes left. Pardon? Where's your top?
3: I don't know where my whole top is.
4: That's not me.
5: I was much younger than the year 11s, weren't I?
2: Watching it, it's chaotic, very, very chaotic. I think it's not helped being in a very, very contained space. I think that makes me, listening back to that, I'm very, very quick, like, do this, do this, do this. There's no calmness about it at all.
5: With the year 11s, when you went out there, you were just like, right, Julia in this box, 2 minutes, you've got 2 minutes, come in. Whereas when you went out with the year 10s, it was almost like, because there was more of them.
6: Didn't have the chance to say it.
5: Yeah, and that you couldn't get your point across.
2: You haven't got your kit. Usual thing, just take your socks, shoes off, scarves off, coats off and come in, please. It wasn't unexpected how they behaved, but it was worse than usual. But it is, in general, that sort of thing does happen. They're very slow to arrive, they're late to arrive. They're slow to put their kit on. If they've got their kit, if we get that far.
5: Do they often forget their kits?
2: They very often forget their kits, and they're put in detention for that, but it still continues. I've rung home and that still continues.
0: 8 minutes later, and as usual, the more focused girls are changed and waiting, while the rest of the class are still messing around.
2: If we stop eating, Libby, because it's actually lesson time, so just put your food away for me.
7: So I'm going to put it away.
2: Put it away, put it in your bag for me. Okay, can you come in? It does get quite hard. I don't know if there's anything that you picked up on that maybe I could do.
6: With you, because you're, like, not strict and you're nice, people, like, get along with you. But then when you do, like, come strict in the lesson,

0: were you like, why is she being like that for when she's not like that in her real person?
1: It'd be almost like you've got to have two personalities as such. It's like, if they're not behaving, then you're not going to be fun with them. But if they're going to respect you and be do as you say, then it's going to be more fun for them.
2: And don't go back out there to them.
0: Yeah,
2: say, right, I'm coming in.
1: Go out there, tell them
0: what
1: how long
0: think,
1: they've got.
0: Back in, whoever's still out there getting dressed, and I reckon they should just have the detention. And with the girls who, like, didn't bring the kit, next time they do, like, maybe put them in remove for a day or whatever, like, to proper, like, nail it into them.
3: I can watch a body part, so I can watch any body part. So I could do a dance, Abby and Amy, OK? I could do a dance where I'm watching...
2: When I have been strict with them, I've been followed, that's followed by their voices being raised, and I'm saying, right, why are you doing... Look at you, you're in a Mardi today, or probably worse words than that, which is one reason why I've not been like that with them, because it immediately sets up, like, an aggressive barrier. Not that you're asking me to go in and be aggressive, but they'll say, right, you're not like that.
0: Yeah.
2: Why are you doing that?
1: Do they, when you do group work, do they always go off in the same groups?
2: They always go in the same groups. So what I did one lesson was I wrote out who was going to work with who, and I think I've tried this with
0: you
2: a few times, haven't I?
0: We've done that thing, like, when one of us, like, close our eyes and the other follows behind us, and then you just, like, drop back. What's that called?
2: The manipulation trust.
0: That was good, because, like, you were doing it with people who, like, you didn't even really know.
2: Did you realise that you were actually being made to work with people that you didn't want to work with?
0: No, not really. Because there was, like, about four of us, and then you just said, get in groups of four and then groups in two. And so then you just had to choose someone out of that group.
2: Right.
0: So it was all right, it was good.
2: I would definitely try that with the Year 10s and think of... I think with them, it's slightly different to your group because there is different personalities in there.
0: Yeah, more students.
2: And there's more... There is a very, very... I'd say there's more of a strong friendship group, and there's, like, best friends who are...
0: Yeah.
2: Inseparable in that group.
3: OK, think about making it sharp, OK? As we get quicker, particularly, really sharp.
4: Next, okay. Melissa moves on to the warm-up, which is much more focused.
3: Side, nice and sharp. It's good, Liz, well done. Last time. Sharp.
4: And the student observers come up with a radical idea.
3: Isolate the left shoulder, up.
0: Did you think the warm-up went well?
2: Okay, up, they responded really well to the warm-up. I know in a dance lesson you sometimes think, all right, well, have I got a starter that's around the board? And the reason I tend to do it is so they have an understanding when they come to the practical side. I think that does show through because they were focused in that session.
0: Yeah, they were, weren't they?
2: Yeah.
0: And it was good, like, how you got the music as well, because especially in our group as well, like, when you put the music on, everyone's just, like, focused to do that dance. And
2: it's getting in them, getting them started is the worst part. And we're saying once they were doing the warm-up, they were quite focused. Do you think that when I was doing the starter and trying to get them in the room, and then when I was actually doing the practice card, I had a different attitude, almost, the way I dealt with them.
0: Yeah,
2: does it need a more laid-back...
1: Do you always do a starter?
2: Yeah.
1: So maybe they're thinking if they stay out there for a bit longer, they might not have to do it, and they can just do the fun bit that they want to do.
2: Yeah.
0: Maybe if, like, you're already, like, in front of the mirror, got the music going, you're like, come on in, girls, like, I'm starting in, like, 10 seconds, like, start counting down, and, like, they all, like, just run in the room, then, like, you just do, like, a quick little dance with them, like, warm-up.
2: And then go back.
0: Yeah.
3: And sharpness, okay?
2: Because I think sometimes as a teacher, we probably don't know, but as teachers we're told to do like a starter, a middle and a plenary, and sometimes in some subjects it's probably not the best way round of doing it.
1: I think it's still to have that bit where you explain what they're going to do, but maybe just, I don't know, because I don't do dance, but if...
2: But you could do the warm-up first and then go back and say, right, like Cherry said, you're still getting your objectives in there, but you've got them focused and on board.
0: Good what you've done there, we thought.
3: Don't worry, let's carry on. Come on.
0: When people were doing a dance wrong, you weren't like moaning at them and like saying, oh, come on, you're not doing it right. You were like encouraging them even if they were doing it wrong.
2: Was this the Year 10 group stuff?
0: Yeah. So that's...
1: And when one of the girls kind of, I don't quite know what happened, fell over or something, you didn't like shout at them, you just laughed along with them and then carried
0: on. When they bumped their heads.
1: Yeah, so it just kind of, it kept flowing, you didn't stop the lesson. They, even though it seemed like they were trying to disrupt it, it didn't disrupt it because it did just carry on. Because from being in lessons where people do disrupt, if one person just starts mucking about and then the teacher goes over to them and starts concentrating on them, it kind of, the rest of the class will just be like...
0: Just loses, yeah, like,
1: why
0: concentration.
1: Why should I bother? Whereas you kept the whole class come...
0: Going, flowing.
3: Yeah. 1, 2, 3, 4, 5, 6.
2: Sometimes I feel sorry for like this group who sort of, they just have to go along with the crowd, don't they?
0: Yeah.
2: In some sense, I feel really, really bad. At the end of a lesson, I think, oh, I didn't go and speak to them as much because I knew that they were working. I was so busy trying to say, right, come off the chair or, you know, join into this group. Do you have any ideas of how I could keep all the groups motivated at one time?
0: You know, the people who get along with their work, keep them all together, right, but then put one of the naughty children with one of them, but the ones that... and see what happens there, maybe you could do that.
2: But how would you react to that as a student? If I'd done that to you in going back to the beginning of year 10 and you'd come in going, oh,
0: yeah.
2: How would you have felt if I'd have suddenly said to you, right, Cherry, leave your friends, you're going to work with this group? Not say like that, but if that's
0: maybe like if you do that, remember that trust thing we said, if maybe you do that first and then like split them up into them sort of groups.
5: What's it like as a teacher to be told how to teach by students?
2: It's not as bad as it sounds. I think a lot of particularly older teachers may find that really intimidating, but I think, especially being quite new to the profession, we're brought up in a culture where the students do have a say, and particularly this is my first school where student voice is important. Although I've not had that happen to me before, I think it is important for your development.
6: It was weird in the fact that we were telling her what we think's wrong with her lesson rather than, because usually you have a teacher telling you what is, but I think it was good that we could see it and help her because we saw it from a different perspective from what she would.
2: It was very interesting, particularly to see Cherry's point of view as a student of mine and a student who's come through doing what those students have done and behaving often in the manner those students have done. And Hannah's input was slightly different, as in she had sort of a more mature approach to it, and some of what Cherry said was a little bit impractical, and perhaps Hannah would then turn it and say, well, or you could do it like this.
7: You don't realise that some teachers have problems with, like, classes and, like, need to, like, tell other teachers and, like, take it on board more. We just, like, as a student think, oh, that was a bad lesson, like, next day's the next day, new, fresh start. But obviously, like, Miss Waller, like, had it all bottled up and that and just needed to, like, tell someone about it and needed advice.
2: It is hard when they're sitting there and saying to you, right, Miss, you know, you're a bit too friendly, you're not strict enough. And it's sometimes quite hard because I think, you know, well, they don't understand the constraints. I'm also under as well, and the what I'm being told to do from above, so to speak. But it starts little seeds in your mind of what you could perhaps do and where you could go next. One of the big issues is this group of friendship that we can't split, and they almost gang up on me as a teacher. And I think Cherry's right, and when she says I've got to not let them dictate almost, because at the moment I think what Cherry was saying is they almost dictate how I behave towards them, and that needs to change.
3: You'll bend your arms and your knees then. One.
4: And Melissa also wants to get Cherry more involved with the difficult girls.
2: If it'd be interesting to get Cherry to talk to them and see what their perspective is on a dance lesson, what them to open up to Cherry, because I've had one-to-one conversations with them, but obviously there is this teacher barrier. I thought it might be interesting for her as an equal just to take one or two of them out at a time, but still separately, and discuss with them what the issue is in dance.
4: Two weeks on, Year 10 are now using a new changing room. And Melissa is starting with a warm-up. So far, the students seem to be responding well.

0: This programme gives you an overview of the issues to consider when revitalising your primary library.
1: I've got two books about sharks!
0: There are two libraries featured in the programme.

0: Bygrove Primary in Tower Hamlets, London, has just finished a complete overhaul of their library, and their success shows what can be achieved with planning and investment. Mayflower Primary School, in the same borough, is just about to begin the process, and the head, Lisa Sijovic, and teaching assistant Runa Begum are discussing their plans with Jill Harris and Richard Frost from the school's library service.
1: Nice to see you. You've met Runa.
2: I mean, one of the first things I want to ask the teacher and the people involved are what their vision for the use of the library is, because we need to create a library that's going to fit what they perceive, their vision.
3: We previously had a library, but as staff have changed and new people have come on board and there's been a change of management, really the library has been left and nobody's been in charge of it. So when I started here at the school, decided that we really wanted to work more on making it into a proper library again.
4: Can you say a bit about how you envisage the library working? Who you want to use it, when it would be open, how classes might use it?
5: We were going to open one day a week initially, in school time as well as after school, for parents to come in with their children, and we were going to expand it further depending on how many people were interested.
3: I mean, we thought rather than start big and then not be able to continue with that, that, you know, we'd do it one day a week and then build it up gradually. The reason why we want to open it after school is that we don't just want the children to get a passion for reading, but actually for parents to realise that, A, that we've got this resource, but also for them to realise that they can read with their own children at home. My vision would be that we could have reading groups for parents, or storytelling for some of the Bangladeshi parents or for some of the Somali parents, so that we don't just use it for children, but actually it's a resource there for the wider community.
0: Bygrove also made the decision to open after school to encourage parents' involvement.
6: We're using it at the moment to run ESOL classes where an integral part of the class is for parents to learn how to read with their children in a new language. And those classes take place in the library, and we use the library resources to support them.
0: There is a lot of information available about how to set up a primary library. You'll find lots of good links on the Teachers TV website. Involving the local school's library service can be very useful, and their expertise will help you get the most out of your budget.
6: They have a lot of experience setting up libraries in schools around the borough. And so not only did they know the sort of practical bits and pieces about which companies to go to for which bits of furniture, but they were also able to come in and train our school staff. They were able to advise us on which books to buy and where to go and get them. And then they've sort of kept a careful eye on us since we've started, to make sure that we've managed to get things set up and going.
0: Bygrove's library is run by some of the school's teaching assistants.
7: We've got a rota. There's two adults per evening. Put our names up on the rota so the children know who's actually on duty.
0: Libraries, teaching assistant Runa Begum will run the library at Mayflower.
3: We very fortunately got Runa, who's going to be the person who is going to be in charge of developing the library.
5: I realised that our kids love to read. I think all kids love to read, and they find a new adventure in every book. Anything to do with reading and knowledge and pictures, it's all exciting to them. So I want to be a part of something exciting.
3: If it's going to work well, then the whole staff need to want the library to work. So Runa will be line managed by one of the senior leadership team.
8: You said before the library fell into disuse because nobody was looking after
3: it.
8: That's right. So Runa is the essential key here. What we do at the school's library service is we hold regular meetings for literacy and library post holders and people who are running libraries to meet together at the school's library service, have a cup of tea and look at new resources and discuss ideas.
9: So the first step would be, I think, for Runa to sort of be exposed to other primary school libraries, just to get an idea of what goes on in other schools.
8: We're doing that first of all in arranging some visits to other libraries for Runa and a training plan for her. I think we were talking about Richard maybe working half a day a week with Runa for about a term and a half, just to go through all the things it'll mean. We've got at the moment, and we can consider what we've got to do in terms of getting the library set up. So the first thing to do is probably look at the stock. Average school library ought to have 13 books per pupil.
4: So you're a 200 and...
3: No, 350 pupils. 350. 50 of those are part-time nursery children.
4: So what we've got is about 1,500 books, and what we want to do is create a space to accommodate how many books?
9: About 4,500.
4: 4,500, that's 13 books per pupil. It's 60% non-fiction, 40%, 70-30, somewhere in those regions between non-fiction and fiction. So what we can do is if we take the books that you've got here and the books you've got on the shelves, we can maybe draw up a plan over the next 3 years to get the stock up to about 4,500.
3: Yeah.
4: Because obviously it's not something you can buy all in one go.
6: We've got a huge selection of non-fiction books which give children access to knowledge about subjects they're interested in, and then of course the fiction, which is like a window into an infinite number of imaginary worlds.
0: What issues might you consider when trying to create the right environment?
5: It should be exciting but warm at the same time, so it's like a safe place to kind of sit and enter another dimension almost.
3: I'm having the library painted over the holiday, okay, and we're getting blinds up at the window.
9: I mean, you've also got a nice big space in the middle, which is really great for being able to bring a whole class in.
3: Yeah.
9: So we can look at various things, of some tables and chairs.
3: One of the things that I really want to do is to have a lunchtime reading for pleasure group, somewhere that's comfortable and children will want to come and just nestle down and read their favourite books.
9: There's lots of other things that are in this room that sort of aren't really suitable for a library. So first of all, we've kind of got musical instruments over here. You've got this whole corner taken up.
3: Rune and I have talked about it, and we are going to move those into a room down the corridor.
9: Just having bright, colourful mats in the middle of the room, it just really livens the whole room up.
3: I prefer this, I don't know about you, Rune, to these, because I think these are very much more geared towards the younger end, mm-hmm. and we actually want the upper key stage two to feel that this is a room for them.
9: As you open the library door, okay, you want to be wowed as you come in, and sort of to have your displays and have all your colour and kind of all the vibrancy at this end of the room as you open that door. It's really got to start outside.
3: Yeah.
9: All the fun's inside, but you've got to know where to come in the first place.
3: Right,
5: we could run competitions about bookmarks and book reviews starting outside, and then that would initially get the idea going in the classrooms and in the playground about what's happening to our library, let's do something new.
9: I had one really good idea once where each class had to donate something to the library, which stayed in there permanently, and it just kind of gave ownership to the children and to each class, so then they felt a real part of the library, and I think that's quite important.
10: I made that.
0: Bygrove invested in some new shelving. What are Mayflower's requirements?
9: Because the shelving's actually quite solid, it's quite good shelving, so I presume this can stay.
3: Yeah, that's fine. I mean, Runa was thinking that the dividers aren't very solid, mm-hmm. so we were wanting you to give us some advice on those, because though they look quite attractive, actually they're not very
11: stable.
3: So I know you brought some catalogues, so perhaps we could look at those now.
4: I think in terms of making sure the library holds enough shelving for the book stock over the years, we're going to have a few units of shelving sticking out slightly into the room, maybe one bay, a couple of bays either end, and still leave the main space in the centre.
9: I think the other thing we also need is some kind of display, perhaps looking at some display units, so these sort of face-on ones, or somehow using the shelves of what we've got. But imagine we're going to fill up all the shelves with all these new books we're going to buy.
4: One of the most important things is when the children come into the room, the signs and the guiding. At the moment, I mean, the big letters over there are great. And the wall index, it's good, it's in Bengali, which is great, but it's a bit old that, for example, isn't the Victorians or the Tudors aren't listed under the T's and V's.
3: That's probably because it was...

0: there before the Victorians.
1: This is what we've got from the PDC.
2: Yes, so we need to make sure we've got space for that. This tells, for example, if they want ancient Egypt 932, but what the shells need to say is where the 900s are.
0: Right. It needs to be colour-coded for the younger ones, but the older ones, we want them to use more sophisticated skills and start using classification skills.
3: Bygrove are using a computer catalogue to keep track of their books. Should Mayflower do the same thing?
2: Were you thinking of putting a computer system into the library to manage the stock?
0: Well, we'd like your advice on that, because we've had varying bits of advice. People say that it's a very effective way, whereas other people think that actually the school's too small to have a computer system to work effectively.
4: There's a lot of pros and cons about installing a library computer system. You get a good management system. They tend to be able to do lots of other things like being able to do book reviews. And place them on the system so other children can read reviews. You can find lots of stock information. So the initial cost of the software, so you know, you're looking at probably at least £1,000 or more initially, whereas you need investment in books. It's also the time in cataloguing. Mm-hmm. Or if you're just looking at Runa doing it, she'll be sat in here for weeks. just literally cataloguing books non-stop. So, you know, you really have to weigh up the two.
2: In the long term, having a computer system, a lot of libraries, a lot of primary school libraries going down that route. Right. I think in terms of, you need to look at your budget and decide which is, I mean, I think the priority probably is to get it open, running, children using it, and as Runa says, the exciting, welcoming space want. Yeah. I think it's worth, if we can cost out for you how much it will cost to put a computer system in, then maybe you could build that into future budgets.
3: So what is the next step for Mayflower?
2: We'll do an action plan in the steps to get this library up to speed, looking at the stock, looking at the shelving, what furnitures to buy, and suggested things like that. A stock plan, so you want to... a stock purchase plan for the next sort of 2 or 3 years to get you up to stock. And then we'll also cost out the, how much it would actually cost to put in computer systems so that you can bear that in mind for future budgets as well.
0: We're very excited about our new stock.
3: So what are some of the key points to remember? Get advice from the experts, from the school's library service if possible. 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
5: I like that there's more books, like we got all the Harry Potter books.
6: It looks really nice, and just walk in, you'd feel welcome in here.

0: Everyone working in a school deserves the chance to improve and develop in their own direction, in their own way. But how can a CPD leader ensure this all works towards school improvement as well? Cynthia Francis has a strategic approach. Staff might follow externally accredited courses, but the work, the research and the reflection is done here at Norbury Manor. And at the same time, she's developed a style of co-coaching that draws in everybody at the school.
1: It's much more effective. Professional development goes on inside the school, working with your colleagues, trying things out in the classroom. You learn much more from that sort of activity than you do just going off for a day on a course.
2: So we're going to be looking at using what you know about speed, distance and time to solve problems, but you're going to be solving those problems in a group. So also looking at how you can work together.
0: Marie Nassau was able to take her master's degree, or MA, while continuing to teach at the school.
3: So Cynthia came up and said, we've got this fabulous opportunity. St Mary's University have said that they will come in and, you know, help people to do MA. So they'll come in twice weekly rather than you have to go anywhere. But we need seven people and we've only got six. Marie. I went, oh. It was basically how it came about. I really had not before that time thought of doing an MA. I thought I didn't have time. And then I thought, actually, it's a fantastic opportunity. It's being half funded. I'd never be able to afford it on my own. They're coming here. It just seemed, you know, you can't look a gift horse, as they say. I suppose I was doing an MA, which was CPD, but it was kind of about CPD as well, because it was about how you can kind of get those conversations going and getting people talking about teaching and learning. And then I went on a course at Central Foundation Girls' School, and there they were doing student observations, and a group of students came and spoke to us, and I just thought it sounded fantastic. I came back and sort of said, perhaps we could try it here.
4: And that's your sewing machine needle, and it's coming down.
0: So Marie started training students to observe and feed back to beginning teachers. And the practice has caught on.
4: I really need to talk to you about pinning.
3: A lot of staff felt quite threatened by it, I think, and saw it as, you know, this is just about them checking up on us. So we had quite a lot of discussions about the fact that it wasn't about checking up, it was about getting the students to really think about what makes a good lesson. Because if they're really thinking about it, they're more likely to recognise it and think about how they engage in the lesson.
4: Just make sure you get all your templates should have been cut. You need to make sure all your felt squares have been cut out.
0: Navpreet's being observed by Caris and Charlotte. They've been trained in tracking lessons and feeding back tactfully.
4: Good girls, excellent work.
5: You have that authority and you can exert it so that they can listen to you and they respect you, so that when you ask them to be quiet, they are quiet, and some teachers can't do that and you need to do really well.
6: And you had the objectives prepared for the lesson, which was good, save time.
5: Yeah, also you helped the individual students, so you went around and helped everyone individually, which is really good because some people may be more shy and may not want to ask for help, so you go around and help them yourselves.
7: In that class, you have kids with so many different personalities, kids that need a little bit extra help. Sometimes it's like the most amount of attention they will get in that entire day.
5: But the only thing we could think of that could help you improve, students like it when teachers speak a bit more calmly, so if you're a little bit more calm and speak more softly, that would be really good, yeah.
8: Oh, okay. It's a good suggestion.
7: If you don't ask the students their opinion, I think you'll never know. And I think sometimes it actually causes a little bit of an animosity between teachers and students because some students don't believe that teachers actually listen to them.
9: And I come across like I know everything, yeah. But I don't. I'm still learning. Believe you me, I'm still learning.
3: Cynthia quietly makes very big things happen. She'll be tying all those things together, which, you know, because she's got that overview.
10: The nature of her role is to bring about school improvement. And to do that, you've got to be a strategic leader and a strategic thinker. I think that really comes down to the nitty-gritty for me of what a CPD leader's job is. Gaining utter clarity about the purpose of any professional development activity.
11: We're just quite happily getting on with our jobs, and Cynthia will then say, well, look, this is something I think you can do, and you say, well, maybe not, but okay, seeing that you can see that I can do it, I'll go ahead. You
0: know what? Karen's doing a school-based MA too, but she's never qualified as a teacher. Her focus is pastoral care.
11: I just kind of stumbled into education based on some voluntary work for 1 hour a week. In 2004, I was appointed non-teaching head of year for this school.
0: As a non-teaching head of year, Karen can focus on student welfare beyond the classroom, and her MA involves research on the impact this is having.
11: I've piloted an interview with a student, and it's literally just trying to write up everything now and get prepared for the end of module 3, which has got to be handed in at the end of July.
12: There were times when you found the workload. How are you managing? Because you seem to be managing really well in terms of coping with doing this.
11: I've had to be really, really disciplined with, you know, juggling home life, work life full-time, plus doing the MA.
12: At the start, you weren't sure whether it was the right thing for you or not, and you've got... Do you think you're really...
11: The very beginning, some of us were saying, this is what I want to do, but we didn't ask ourselves why and how. Mm-hmm. So until we were either coached or in our one-to-one sessions, it was like, well, how do you envisage doing that? You think, maybe not, because everything we have to keep coming back to, it needs to benefit the school.
12: What do you think the benefits are for the school?
11: With the impact that I think my role's going to have on the students is to raise their confidence. And once, obviously, the confidence is outside the classroom is raised, they'll have that inside the classroom.
12: It's really interesting.

0: hearing where it's gone. And it's such an important piece of work for the school.
1: Thank you. Some people have said to me that, why don't I go into teaching? But I've always said that you can be a teacher, but not necessarily in front of a blackboard. And I think that's where I kind of stand.
2: If you like, she is a trailblazer for the support staff because she is working alongside teachers. She's working alongside teachers who have high qualifications, and she more than holds her own.
3: Just as a little starter, just a couple of minutes discussing what does it mean to be normal. This is your lesson, and ultimately you're going to drive it the way that you want it to go. Okay, girls, so what does it mean to be normal?
4: It means different societies. Like, what's normal for me is not normal for her.
3: Talk to me about that.
2: Because Rob is our head of sixth form. He's been with us a few years now. He's very keen to move on in the profession. Last year he did the Leading from the Middle programme to develop his middle leadership skills, and I think he would like to become a head teacher one day. So this programme that he's on at the moment is called Leadership Pathways.
5: One of the most important jobs a CPD leader can do in a school is to help people who are interested in moving forward as leadership candidates in that sense, actually explore their interest in that and begin to test out what kind of a leader could they be, what kind of a leader do they want to be.
6: The Leadership Pathways course includes a school improvement project. Cynthia's coaching Rob on his approach.
3: The sixth form at the moment seems to be a little bit cut off from the rest of the school in terms of the student body. My idea is that by taking on student voice, I can use student voice as the vehicle to try and integrate the sixth form into the rest of the school.
2: Mm. What problems do you anticipate then? What sort of issues do you think might come up for you bringing this in?
3: First of all, Chris, because it's her baby.
2: Yeah.
3: And that needs to be managed very, very carefully. Yeah. I'm guessing I'm going to move it in a very different direction to where it's currently been at the moment.
2: We have to make sure you strike a balance between encouraging them to do more but not pushing them too far, which is why I always do try to offer any support that I can. What are you really focusing on as far as yourself? What do you want to be better at?
3: One of the key issues is assertiveness. I think at times, I don't know if it's the right phrase, but at times I'm too nice. And I'm quite happy to let other people say their piece and move things in the way that they want to. And I think one of the things that I need to do is be a little bit more forceful about change when change needs to happen.
2: Yeah. Because you are ambitious to move on and get promotion and become a senior manager, that is a skill that you really do have to address, isn't it? Because it's one of the most difficult that people have to do is introduce change in a way that's not going to alienate everybody. That's the leadership change, the leadership project, which is well underway. In terms of your doing more modules and the online units, what are you actually realistically hoping to do?
3: Everything's got to be completed by December. Realistically, in terms of planning, I've got to do these during the summer when I've got the least pressures on.
2: Aim to do as much as you can in the summer, but we can always talk in the autumn term if it's becoming...
3: Sure.
2: You know, you've got so many other responsibilities, and if it's becoming too much, then we need to have that conversation in the autumn term as well. It's not about anyone telling somebody what to do or even necessarily giving them advice. Coaching is about listening, something that teachers don't always find very easy, but we have to learn to listen to one another and hear what people are saying.
7: Who's going to be bowler?
6: Coaching is a way of involving all staff in school improvement too. Cynthia recognises the expertise and insight of long-serving TAs like Anne Savage.
2: They have such power to support learning and actually help teachers to improve how they teach and kids support kids and help them learn. So they're really, really important in our schools now. And a lot of them are lacking in the confidence. They don't like to make suggestions to teachers because they think teachers won't listen to them or won't value what they're saying. And it's hard. Support staff needs are hard to address.
6: So Cynthia mixes support and other staff in co-coaching teams. She and Anne are in the same team with English NQT Hannah Smith.
2: And there's no hierarchy or anything like that. You'll just listen to one another, you share your problems and offer each other solutions and ideas. Shall we just review what we think we've got out of this co-coaching this year, the three of us, yeah?
8: It worked out quite well because I was working with Anne in my year nine lesson as well. And I observed a PE lesson. Just seeing how

0: how much work you put into just keeping the student you're working with on track, as well as sorting out the logistics of the lesson and getting the latecomers, getting people changed. And, you know, I think it was really interesting to watch you actually and focus in just on how you were doing that and how you were engaging the students.
1: Is there anything you've taken from that and which is helping you to become even better at what you do?
2: It's just made me feel confident.
1: Right.
2: Much more confident. And just maybe wanting to do more.
1: But how has your confidence helped the kids learning in the classroom? Because that's what we're trying to do with the support staff, isn't it? We've been desperately trying to raise their self-esteem and confidence so that they actually can approach teachers and say to teachers, you know, have you thought about this?
0: I think the onus should be on the teachers as well to actually realise and be more open, perhaps, and ask for more suggestions.
1: We're listening to support staff and we're valuing their perspective because they see things from their perspective in the classroom that teachers never see. It takes a while to build up those relationships.
2: And for a new support staff, I think it would take a long time for them to approach a teacher.
1: Trying to get teachers and the whole staff to recognise what support staff do.
2: Well,
1: do you think that sort of observation really helps?
2: Definitely. It was nice for a teacher to come and observe me, you know, and then when Hannah had put down what I'd done during the lesson, I couldn't believe that I'd done that much, because to me, it was just like a normal lesson in what I would do.
1: Mm.
2: And it just made me feel really special and like I am one of the team.
1: All CPD is around improving teaching and learning. And there shouldn't really be anything going on that's called CPD that is for that purpose. And everything has to fit together.
3: The paperwork and the procedures shouldn't be the main focus of the job at all. And that's where I think Cynthia's really showing the way and really leading the way forward in a CPD leader being strategic and being focused on school improvement.
1: If you look after your staff and you develop them and you give them those opportunities, then they are going to be more effective teachers, and then we'll have better learning going on in the classroom. So everybody wins.

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1: Professor Dr. Jorge Ibanez Director of Mexican Center of Green Chemistry and Microscale Chemistry Mr. พันศักดิ์ สุเมธ จรัส TOT Director for Special ServicesAssociate Professor Dr. Supawan Tantayanon, President of Chemical Society of Thailand, and all teacher participants. It is a great pleasure for me to welcome you all to the Distance Video Conference Teacher Training Program for Science Teachers on Microscale Chemistry, which is a collective effort of the Distance Learning Foundation, the Chemical Society of Thailand,the Mexican Center of Green Chemistry and Microscale Chemistry, the Faculty of Science, Chulalongkorn University, with general support of TOT Public Company Limited. I would like to extend my appreciation to all parties concerned regarding the determination and effort in making this program possible. Thanks to Dr. Jorge Ibanez and Dr. Supawan Tantayanon regarding academic contribution,My thanks also go to staff of the Mexican Center, TOT Public Company Limited, and DLF Hua Hin for their technical support. I hope the teacher participants find the program useful and adaptable to your chemistry classes. Thank you.
2: It is really a great honor to speak before you today in order to share some good news.We are very thankful to the Distance Learning Foundation, the Chemical Society of Thailand, Chulalongkorn University, and in particular to Dr. Supawan Tantayanon for her strong and contagious impetus and friendship through which this event is made possible. I appreciate very much all the work done by our teachers here in the Department of Chemical Engineering and Sciences,at the Ibero-American University in Mexico City, Martha Ibargangoitia and Lupita Castañeda, and to our Informatics and Telecommunications Department through Salvador Segovia. Science is a major engine for the transformation and advancement of people. It is surprising that in many places of the world,Science is not given a key role, let alone science education, to which some countries devote much less than 1% fraction of their gross national income. It is also unfortunate that science education is a costly endeavor, as equipment and supplies usually represent a significant budget.In this context, it is of paramount importance to find alternative avenues for its teaching, hypothesis, experimentation, reasoning, and so on. Faced with a generation for whom visual stimuli and the need for social interactions are overwhelmingly important, it is ridiculously anachronistic to stand in front of a groupand read some notes that, in turn, when read to us, were eminent professors, and probably they were also read to them in the same manner. The youth of today need to be active. Each student becomes a person operating his or her educational progress. Some learn by reading, a few others by listening, some more by watching.But definitely, all of them learn by doing. Therefore, the importance of experimentation cannot be underscored. I know of no young man who has not fascinated at some point with explosions, with phase changes, light emissions associated with physicochemical phenomena, or the observation of fractals in nature.It is true that many of these reactions can be modeled in computer simulations today, And certainly one

0: could, for example, profile two people kissing. But I'm sure that we would all agree that a simulation in the computer will never be the same. The little researcher inside every student can become the great driving force for science education. Worldwide speaking, the need to develop science and technology is overwhelming. There are enough studies to show that the development of a country is closely linked to investment in these areas. It is essential to devote the necessary plans and resources to form high-level people able to get this development. Since budgets for experiential learning are typically very limited, it is imperative to demystify science and show the simplicity hidden in the most fundamental principles. The study of science provides a mental framework of rigorous, systematic, and progressive analysis useful for many activities in daily life. On the other hand, many students have little interest in what they do, in what they do not see as pragmatic. I am often asked in class, and
1: SOTS, Professor Naphapon Chan Ocha, Vice Chair of the Distance Learning Foundation, SOTS, Professor Dr. Supawan Tantiyanon, Professor from Iberoamericana University, Mexico. Ladies and gentlemen, it is a great pleasure for me to join with you all today in the opening ceremony of the Distant Video Conference Teacher Training Program for Summity Teacher. It is one of the many programs of the Distant Learning Foundation, TOT, have been supporting as part of the Corporate Social Responsibility. TOT is pleased to provide expertise in the telecommunication network in order to help promote the distance learning foundation education program, which will benefit not only teachers but also students and Thai education at a whole. I wish you all benefit for this program. Thank you.
2: Thank you. May I now just make a short speech on behalf of the Chemical Society of Thailand under the patronage of Her Royal Highness Princess Jullaporn Mahidol. We are really pleased in this to have this occasion. In fact, this is because of the year, International Year of Chemistry, 2011. However, because of the flood that happened in many provinces in Thailand, it has been postponed until today. This event is very important for our next generation and also for the country, as Professor Jorge Ibanez already described. And this work has been collaborated with many people, not just only us, but also my students and my colleagues at Chulalongkorn University. You will see that these 5 days that we are going to do, it really will highlight on how to learning chemistry by doing. And I believe that from this event, teachers has more idea how to carry on for our young students. This collaboration has been also supported not just only by this

0: แล้วก็ปรับปรุงไปใช้ในหนังสือชนิดต่างๆนะครับในทุกรูปในทุกฟิลของเคมีนะครับ
1: I would just like to say also that all this is the result of an exchange of ideas and we have had a very active network of people throughout the world by the way there in this slide we are at Sutokai that everybody in Thailand would knowAnd we are with people from Kuwait, from Germany, from the US, Thailand, Mexico, Japan, Israel, Austria, China. And it's a large group of people that we meet regularly here or there or everywhere in order to exchange ideas on how to do this better.

0: What we're going to be looking at today is persuasive language and pamphlet,
1: which is a brand new module that we're starting to.
0: Did you work? It would be a really nice idea if we kind of start off with a debate where we all have.
1: Yeah, you did, and I was really pleased with that. Hands up, please. Has anyone got any reactions to that clip?
2: I'm not moving, Mitch.
0: Right, well, in which case, you'll have to come with me.
3: Thanks for listening. I hope you take this on board.
0: Goosebumps. That was brilliant, Joe.
4: Bingo. There we go.
5: Over the last year, we've been following newly qualified teacher Helen and progress with her Year 9 English class at the City Academy, Bristol.
4: Right. Where are we? We are right at the end of my NQT year.

0: Right. That's going to be a massive team there, isn't it? What I'm worrying about is that I'm putting the responsibility for the learning onto them today. They're leading the exercise, so it really all depends on whether or not they take up the task quick enough, they get themselves motivated, they plan. You know, it's all going to be based on whether or not they can do that in the time. I feel like I've got sandpaper in my mouth.
1: I'm sure I've got swine flu. Honestly, I can't swallow.
2: Like all NQTs, Helen has been observed at intervals throughout the academic year. For this final observation, Helen's teaching will be assessed by NQT coordinator Lindy Morrison.
0: I feel thoroughly sick. Okay. For now, can you all just come in and sit where you normally sit, okay? In you come. At the beginning of the NQT year, I felt really insecure. Not because my training was inadequate, but just because I suddenly realised there was so much more that I needed to learn and learn on the job really quickly. So the first term was torture, trying to juggle everything. And then something just clicked. The whole process is just quicker. I don't second guess myself as much. I'm a lot more confident and I've completely lost the sense of dread that I used to feel upon walking into a classroom. Just feel really at ease with it now.
3: Okay, today's lesson, we are going to be developing strategies for responding effectively to unseen poetry. So,
0: we've not really covered poetry that much this year. It's not a massive part of the Year 9 syllabus. So I'm not expecting miracles, I'm just kind of hoping that they'll engage and think about the ideas and be able to make links with what they'll need for next year.
3: That poem. So what we're going to be trying to do is picking out a common theme. I'm going to show you four images in total, okay? So this one, we've got a mouth in a cage. This one, we've got some women with gags tied around their heads. What do these images say to you, okay? Anything that pops into your head, off you go. This is supposed to be a very, very quick task. Get it written down, please, boys. Hold up your boards now, please. Ooh, interesting. Controlled, captured. What's that relating to?
4: They've got gags on, so they've been told that they can't speak.
3: Excellent.
0: I like using mini whiteboards because it's a really easy way to get feedback across the board. Some subjects use them a lot more than in English, but I think the kids really like using them. It's fun and informative.
3: Same process. I just want you to think about what they say to you and then we're going to make a link between all four. We're going to try and hypothesise and find a theme.
0: We're not in the middle of any kind of scheme of work, so this whole unit that I'm doing on feminist writing is just something that I designed myself. I think it's easier when you're observed and you're in the middle of a scheme of work. It just feels more logical sometimes. When it's just your own idea that you have to generate yourself, there's more room for self-doubt. And I think that can translate when you're teaching it.
3: Excellent. What kind of poetry might we be looking at today? What may the themes be based on what we've looked at in the images? Yes, Chloe.
5: That a woman can't get heard.
3: That a woman can't. It's woman about like, women and women
5: express,
3: not being heard.
5: Yeah, they can't like express how they feel.
3: Fab. Now, on your desks, you have A3 paper. You've got scrap paper to scribble some ideas on. You are going to have a poem per team. We've got Still I Rise, and we've got Aunt Jennifer's Tigers. Maya Angelou. Right then, you've got 20 minutes to present me something on that poem.
6: No, because it says Uncle's Wedding.
3: So, what are your strategies? What are your strategies? You're in an exam, you've never seen this before. What are you going to do? You'd panic. Don't panic.
7: I would read through it.
3: Okay.
8: Take a line by line.
7: Look at the words that I don't know what it means.
3: Yes.
7: And think of what different things might mean.
3: Joe, right this minute, you're not including.
0: The leap from, I think it's the maximum hours teaching you have in your teacher training year is 15, and then you go to full-time teaching pretty much 90%.

0: found that completely bewildering for the first few weeks. I was just like running around with boxes and sweating and just like, oh my God. But actually it's fine now. Just get used to it, I think. It's fine.
1: 3, 2, 1. Stop what you're doing, please. I've been around every table. I'm really, really impressed with the way that you've approached this task. We're gonna go around the room. Let's go for you guys.
2: She uses a lot of repetition in the poem to prove her point and to connect with the theme that's followed.
1: Okay, example of the main line that she repeats?
2: I rise.
1: I rise. Absolutely excellent. Okay, Aiken, Connor, Joe, Patrick's team.
3: I think it's about a woman that's basically scared of her husband and sort of likes sort of tigers not being scared of men and thinks that when she sort of dies, the tigers will live on and basically not be scared of men.
1: She likes tigers because tigers are not scared of men. That's a really complex way of looking at it. I'm really impressed by that. That's brilliant. Okay, girl, quickly, come on.
0: They're a really good class, and they always have been, but they used to be very, very chatty at the beginning of the year.
1: Now let's make the right decisions here.
4: I'm not moving, man.
1: Right, well, in which case, you'll have to come with me.
0: I've always enjoyed teaching them, but they've posed challenges along the way. But they've just matured so much over the year, so now I just really enjoy teaching them.
5: The writer used the repetition to make the girls seem in control.
1: Lovely. Lovely, lovely. I want each of you on your whiteboard to write down 3 strategies that you have used in today's lesson. If you don't like the word strategies, we'll call them tips. 3 tips for somebody that's going to analyse an unseen poem. All right, 3, 2, 1. I want you to hold these up for me. Read it. Read the subtext and make sure you understand it. Analyse and read between the lines. Brilliant, Shafqa. Use your imagination, visualise. I love these. Okay, as your homework, I've given you another unseen poem, Groan. So I'm going to ask you to leave the room, and as you leave, you're going to take one of these. You've been fantastic today. Thank you very much.
0: I can see that they're going to do really well next year, and that really just makes me quite proud. I come out of the lesson smiling a lot with that group, I really do, because they're lovely people.
1: Bye! Right then.
6: Can I give you the feedback then?
1: Yeah, shall I come after lunch, Lindy?
6: That's brilliant.
1: Okay, thanks.
6: Thank you very much.
1: Cheers, bye, thanks, Lindy. I'm really good. I think we got through it, didn't we? That was my major worry, is that making sure we got through all of it and still had time to kind of do a sort of, albeit rushed, plenary. So, no, I think that went quite well. I don't know, I enjoyed myself. So, that's kind of, it's the only way I can judge it right now. I'll have a good think about it afterwards, I'm sure, and sort of like try and break it down. But I think it went well. This afternoon, I'm going to go and see Lindy as soon as lunch is over and get my final feedback. They're not going to allow you to film that part because obviously it's my professional development and, you know, I may burst into tears and you don't want to see that. Hello!
7: How's it going?
1: Yeah, good. I've just had my final observation from Lindy this morning.
4: I know!
1: She'll go through in detail what she liked, what she didn't like, what I need to improve on. Hopefully she'll consider me qualified to continue teaching. For me, you know, you can't really judge learning in one lesson. And as their teacher, I've been really pleased with their progress over a series of lessons, you know. So I'd like to think she enjoyed that lesson.
4: Should we do it? I'm gonna eat and run.
0: The advice I'd give to an NQT would be just have a bit of confidence in yourself, because you wouldn't be there unless you'd done a really good job in your training year. And try not to feel too overwhelmed.
4: Okay. Thanks, Lindy. Yay. Bye.
8: Sorry?
4: Yeah, it's good. I just need to take my plate down to the reception. Shall we go around there and have a chat? Overall, really good feedback, and she was really, you know, complimentary. So it's great. So I passed. That's it. Just relax and kind of start getting my mind into summer mode now, as opposed to sort of work, work, work, which should be nice.
8: Hello! All right? Hiya! Hello. All right?
9: Hey! Well done. Hello. Well done. There we go. What a result, yes.
4: All done.
9: Well done. Does this mean that we can calm down a bit now?
4: Yeah, I think so.
9: Excellent.
4: It's a nice time to end as well, isn't it, with the summer 2 weeks away.
9: Yeah, exactly. We still haven't booked our holiday yet, either.
4: No, we haven't.
9: We need to do that.
10: When I watched one of the last episodes of what you're doing here, I mean, I was really, I was taken aback by what you were like, really. I mean, I actually sat back in the sofa because it was like, wow, she can teach, you know. And I never ever see you in that kind of in that setup, you know. Usually you're my wife and you know, you do as I tell you.
9: You're a proper teacher.
8: Right, what are we going to do then to celebrate?
4: Things with me and Billy are fabulous. I think he's really pleased that I'm going to have the summer holidays to kind of devote to him. He's, you know, a very important part of my life, and he does get royally neglected during term times.
8: Mug.
9: Cheers.
8: Cup even. Cheers.
4: Have a life outside of teaching, because I think that that was missing in my first term. I just think you've got to be careful that you do have a bit of a balance.
9: Even you have four.
4: Because it just makes it just makes you a happier person in work, doesn't it? You don't want to be a miserable teacher. Nobody likes those types of teachers.
8: Just, why don't you sit normally? You're sitting in a really weird way.
9: No, I'm not. I'm really comfortable.
8: You look weird, though.
9: I've got a bad back at the moment. I don't have to tell you everything.
8: You genuinely look a bit odd, though.
9: Well, I've been told that by many a person.
8: Go on, Ollie. Let's have a break and have some chips.
11: แนวทางการใช้สื่อการเรียนการสอน DLTV ของมูลนิธิการศึกษาทางไกลผ่านดาวเทียมในพระบรมราชูปถัมภ์ 1. สื่อการเรียนการสอนอนุญาตให้ใช้เพื่อการจัดการเรียนการสอนตามการออกอากาศของ DLTV เท่านั้น 2. ห้ามทำซ้ำดัดแปลง
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0: And best of all, everybody in the school knows everybody else, so it's like a family, really.
1: A security. Mm.
0: And so I think that anything that somehow set about abolishing that kind of learning environment for children would be a disaster for those children.
1: It's interesting, it goes back to the problem you had with your report to some extent, because I think it's still, my feeling is it's still a fairly small group that would want to, it's still there, would want to abolish all special schools. So perhaps it's the bit of the education system that needs to be more flexible than any other.
0: I think it should be flexible, and I think the wishes of parents are very, very important, because they know whether their child is flourishing much better than the school itself.
1: Can I just take you back, because you mentioned something a while ago, which I think is very much part of this debate. I wonder if it's a bigger part of the debate now than it was during the times of your report, and that's behaviour. I sometimes get very confused about the debate now with education behavioural difficulties, just because the spread of behaviour that can include. I mean, I don't think anybody would defend absolutely disruptive children being in mainstream schools and spoiling life for everyone else. But that spectrum goes from, I suppose, badly behaved children to children with mental health problems.
0: Yes.
1: Is that a bigger issue now in the debate about SEN than it was during the time of your report?
0: I think the problem is greater now, because I think there's less parental control over children, at least in some

0: an adult says. Mm-hmm. And many of the children, and some of them I've seen in, who come into the nursery or reception class at really awful sink estates, have never talked to an adult or been talked to by an adult at all. Yeah. And so they don't know how to...
1: SEN and free school meals and poverty. And if you go into some of the schools which you're describing at the moment and ask the head how many children they've got on the SEN register, they say up to 50%.
0: Mm. One of the things that now, looking back, was most grotesque about our committee was that we were specifically told by the department that we must not count social deprivation
1: as a special education
0: educational need, nor even say that it was the cause of special educational need.
1: Right.
0: Well, now that looks to be absolutely ridiculous.
1: Mm.
0: And of course, these children may have incipient mental health problems, but if the school can pick up their problems right from nursery on, then they will gradually lose their special educational need. They'll be just like everybody else.
1: And that's important because in this debate about SEN, there's, it goes back to the statement, that there's not often this feeling that you can have SEN and be identified as having SEN at 5, but by 11 it can be overcome and you can survive. Whereas if we've got a breadth of definition of SEN that includes those barriers that are caused by poverty, a good education system should be able to move children on, shouldn't
0: it? Of course, of course. And my own rather simple-minded view is that if you take children who've got a really deprived background, have never been talked to by a grown-up, have very often been abused by a grown-up, singing and dancing and doing things together is one of the ways that they begin to learn to communicate.
1: But as ever with SEN, it depends on how well you've trained the teachers to be able to do that.
0: Yes.
1: The nature of the training we need to give teachers now is immense. How do we cope with that?
0: I mean, it seems to be quite preposterous that we have, I mean, this is speaking broadly, we have an education system that encourages inclusion of children with quite severe difficulties. And yet somehow teacher training seems to be stuck in a kind of 1940s model where you have to learn how to teach your special subject.
1: Mm.
0: And I think that if there's anything that needs a huge revolution, it's the training of teachers, at least in a lot of establishments, which somehow seem to be in a little island by themselves without any connection with what's going on in schools.
1: And yet many teachers, almost all teachers will have some children with special needs in their classes sometimes during the school year.
0: That's right.
1: I don't know what your thoughts are on this, but I think that SEN over the last few years has come centre stage again. I mean, your report was the Bible throughout my teaching career and time for a decade or more after that. I mean, do you feel that as a nation and as an education system, we've got a clear direction? Or, in effect, do we need another Warnock report? Do we need somebody to collect the data, do the analysis, look at the evidence, look at the progress, and point a way forward?
0: I feel very strongly that the time has come to do that. And I think the House of Commons Select Committee that reported on this last year came to the same conclusion. What you mentioned, one of the things that's most lacking at the moment, and that is evidence. The research is needed to be done because we've had all this time where there have been different ways of teaching children with special needs, both in the maintained and in the private sector.
1: Mm.
0: And there ought to be a lot of evidence of what works best that hasn't really been brought together at all, I think. And so, therefore, I do believe it's time to have another report.
1: Mm.
0: And really see, and this time the report would do what our report didn't, which is look at the financial implications if we're really going to get it right.
1: Thank you for that. I wanted to just look at some more curriculum areas which you've expressed interest in, and your own background would show that. Both science and languages, both subjects that I suppose as a nation we worry about a lot at the moment. Let's look at science to begin with. I was looking at some figures, and you know, we know them, our best universities lead the world in terms of science research. But if you look at the breadth of how we do in science, it's not there, is it? What

0: causes of that that we can produce some very good sciences, but as a nation, we don't choose to study science and we've not got that experience inbred.
1: I think it's a very, very interesting problem. I think there is something wrong with the way science is taught in secondary school. I think children in primary schools are often very much enthused with the sort of science they do. But in secondary schools, they find it very boring on the whole, except for the people who probably knew that they wanted to be scientists from the beginning, and it sort of doesn't matter to them how they're taught, they're going to mop it up anyway. Mm. Because I don't think any teaching in the world would have made me into a proper scientist. Mm. But I would have loved to know more about the universe in general than I actually do. But somehow we've got to find a way of getting people enthusiastic enough and well informed enough to go on to university and pursue science at a higher level.
0: And I suppose the same is true of modern foreign languages, is that we've not got enough children doing well at school in modern foreign languages and going to university and going back into schools to teach. So looking at that, I know that's something you are worried about.
1: Well, both. I mean, both science and languages. It's becoming terrifying because if people don't, as you said, go to university and study it, they can't come back and teach it. But if they do and are enthusiastic, then there's no end to what they can do. We should examine foreign languages by having what Ron Dering in his recent report described as a ladder system, where right from primary school you can make your own way up the ladder, taking exams when you're ready to take them, like the Associated Board music exams.
0: That's right, which is an excellent exam system.
1: That's right. And I think that would have enormous advantages because children would get ambitious as they do about music. I mean, it may not be the most elevated motive for pursuing a foreign language, but it would be very nice to say that you could get to a grade five sooner than whoever else is in the class. And the other advantage would be that the classes would have to be taught, or the classes would have to be of a mixed age group, because, I mean, a bilingual child would be shooting up to grade eight, and he'd be sitting beside somebody of 18. Now, this, I think, would have a huge effect on children's learning. And they wouldn't find it half as boring as they do now, language learning, if they were sitting with grown-ups who would ask different questions and before whom they could show off, so to speak.
0: I suppose that's a bit of a model that you could use for other curriculum areas as well, to tell you the truth.
1: I think so. I think so.
0: We are obsessed with age-related study, aren't we?
1: And I think school teachers are very, very, very hidebound in this way. Because I remember, you know, when I was a headmistress, having the greatest difficulty in saying, well, it's stupid to teach all these children separately their grade five theory music, which they all had to do if they were going on. Why don't we have a mixed-age class?
0: Some of the reports you've done for us as a nation on things like environmental protection and embryology have been, I suppose, about science, but also about moral issues, about how we make decisions in the the light of technological advances. I that's where life's different now than it was when we were at school.
1: Yes.
0: The generation of children coming through school now have got some pretty tough ethical decisions to take in the future. How do you think we prepare children for that? I listened to a suggestion only a few weeks ago, which was talking about teaching 5 and 6 year olds philosophy. I think they call it thinking skills, but it is essentially philosophy. I mean, you're a philosopher yourself. That was the start of your teaching. And you've looked at these ethical issues on behalf of us all. Is that where school should be looking now?
1: Up to a point, I think that's true. I think it's more important as far as ethical issues go, that children should get an idea that there are some things that are morally right and some things that are morally unacceptable in terms of global issues. But it's terribly difficult to teach people to behave properly to other people. So my view is that first, teachers have got to be prepared themselves to distinguish morally bad things from morally good things.
0: Hey, well, that's been a very wide-ranging discussion. I think probably we can conclude that schools remain as important as they ever have done, but I suppose the challenges that they face, both in terms of

0: CN, the breadth of the curriculum, motivating all children is perhaps greater than it's ever been. For, you know, from your standpoint, with all the experience you've had and your depth of knowledge, are you an optimist about the ability of the, you know, the British education system to deliver for the children in the way that we need it to?
1: I think I am temperamentally an optimist. I think the one thing I'd like able to do, and I know I can't, would be to inspire more people to realise what a marvellous profession the teaching profession is, so that more of them would go into it, and more intelligent people, more imaginative people. And then I think our system could be wonderful, actually.
0: Baroness Warnock, thank you very, very much for joining us today.

0: That's a no, isn't it? That's a no. No games for Jason.
1: What does pupil voice mean for children with learning difficulties and those who teach and work with them?
2: Ba, ba, ba, ba. Oh, lovely!
1: Two special schools in North London, Oakley Primary in Barnet and Kingsley High School in Harrow, are part of a collaborative action research group hosted by the University of Hertfordshire to share their practice in this crucial area. At Kingsley, their action research has involved finding out what choices students might make in their break times.
3: There you go. Enjoy.
0: Last year, when you were downstairs, you were told what you had to do. You had to have your drink and your snack, and you couldn't do anything else. But now, you're in post 16. You're very big. Yeah, you are, Billy, aren't you? So this now means you've got some choices. You can choose what it is that you want to do.
4: We have to all think of reasons that we're proud of Kazim.
1: At Oakley, the pupil voice research has focused on how Key Stage 1 pupils might be able to have a voice in the classroom, and specifically in their annual review.
4: Right, Salma, do you want to say what your favourite thing about Kazim is?
5: At an annual review meeting, the various professionals and the family will each deliver their views on how the child's got on this year and plans for the next year, and also review the child's statement to see if it's still applicable. The bit that was missing was the pupil voice.
4: And my favourite thing about Kazim is how hard he tries all the time. You try really hard at everything.
6: Kazim's been in Orange Class for several years, and this year was the first year that he's participated in his annual review. He's someone who's very good at telling you what he likes and doesn't like, and he's also someone who amazes you every day with the things that he'll do. So I wanted to find a way that he could be involved.
7: Hello!
8: A dessert!
6: What?
9: The annual review thing, it blew me away. It was in the class and with the physiotherapist and the teacher and all the other staff involved. And as they were showing things he had done and achieved, Kazim was there as well. So you could look at him and see what he's achieved. And that was the good thing. He was there clapping, having fun, and they were showing me what he had achieved.
5: We had to go right back to how the pupils communicate choices and communicate to us what they like or don't like.
4: Ready?
5: It gave us a springboard to really start working together as a class team, doing lots of video, keeping lots of records of activities. It took us a lot deeper into pupil choice.
10: I want Chris.

0: Crisps. Which crisps, Kira? I want yellow crisps. I am sorry, Kira.
1: Well, Kira is extremely communicative, as you saw, but often the difficulty is that she does like her own company, and sometimes we struggle to find things that motivate her enough to show us how well she can communicate. When we first started the Pupil Voice Project, we were all very focused on finding ways of Kira to make a meaningful contribution in her own annual review. Have a look. That doesn't say ball. Have a look. I want yellow ball. Clever girl.
2: Kira's annual review was the first one that we tried as part of the project. And what Chloe did was she produced a PowerPoint presentation of photos and comments of not only Kira expressing what she likes and doesn't like, but photos of Kira showing us how she expresses what she likes and doesn't like. Unfortunately, it didn't quite work for a range of reasons. It was a strange environment for her. Her parents were there. Lots of other people were there. It didn't feel right, and it didn't feel right to her parents, and it didn't feel right to us.
1: We learned things from the annual review that we're now focusing on, for example, helping Kira to transfer her learning to different situations, or helping Kira to cope when there are people she doesn't know in the classroom. You read that right. You said, I want ball shiny. I want... You want the shiny ball. Kira, this is the spotty ball, and you may have it.
3: One of the things that's common to both Pupil Voice projects is the use of video. At Kingsley, they used video to observe patterns of student behaviour, helped by Julie Steer from the University of Hertfordshire.
4: We videoed right at the start of this project and used that for the staff to look at what was actually happening in break time. And then I've just come back to video all the changes that they've made in the 9 months since the project started. Video is one of the key ways of capturing pupil voice in any school, but particularly in a special school where there's so little verbal communication. I mean, just seeing Elliot racing around out here today, playing outside compared to in February when he didn't have as much choice and wasn't so fulfilled in breaks, just been fantastic to come back and see how much they've done in the course of the project.
3: John Hartley was responsible for devising the project at Kingsley.
5: Some of our students have particularly complex needs, and actually getting to find out what they want and what they prefer, what choices they would make, is quite a challenge. We spent a couple of observing the students at break time. Each teaching assistant and teacher within the department spent one break time observing a specific student to see what they did, how they interacted with other people, with other students, with other staff, and whether we could interpret that perhaps as them exercising their own sort of voice.
6: Which is your name? Elliot. Which one? Well done.
5: And the crux of it at the end, I suppose, was actually asking the students directly. And we did that through a traditional survey method, but adapted specifically to our students' needs.
7: You have got lots and lots of choices. And what we're going to do...
3: Today, Audrey's Year 12 class are making their break time choices for the first time.
8: You're looking. You're going to tell me what you'd like to do at break time.
5: Some students had a photographic-based survey on a sheet, so they
8: music.
5: Could identify activities through photographs.
8: Music, the girl. Snack.
5: Some students perhaps found the photos too small. We blew the photos up to A5 size.
9: Classroom.
10: Magazines.
5: And then the third stage was students with severe and complex needs, for whom communication is often

0: glance of an eye, perhaps, or just the twitch of a finger or a slight smile. So we presented them with objects of reference to represent the choices that were available on the paper-based survey.
1: You like the magazine? Well done, Jason. Thank you very much.
2: Yes.
1: Oh, that's a double yes, is it? Thank you. Double yes.
3: It's a case of questioning and drawing out, and also being patient and allowing them to speak, so not having to answer for them. That's one of the things I think is quite difficult about working in a special school, because you immediately want to answer. So you have to learn just to sit back and just to wait. And whatever that choice is, you have to respect that choice, because they've made that themselves.
4: Often the children are communicating to us, and actually the job is for us to find what that communication is. And that's, again, a video is quite a nice thing, that you can watch that and you can suddenly see something. My goodness, that's, you know, they did that. I never saw it, and I never would have seen it if I hadn't looked at the video. It was just at the end of lunchtime, and we would often play music or we were singing songs or something, and I just clocked Salma singing. One of the things that really struck me was that, you know, he was a girl who had found her voice. I then realised she had the potential herself to sing, and her sort of musical abilities and her singing is blossoming. Harry's a new little boy to my class and to the school, and he has a severe visual impairment. He loves anything with a strong light. He's my next child that I'm thinking about in terms of his contribution to his annual review. So in terms of his annual review, what I was thinking was that maybe at some point we can all retire to the sensory room, which is a favourite environment of Harry's. Harry's showing them how well he's doing on this particular bit of his development.
5: What kind of drinks did you want? What kind of drinks did you want? Did you want milk?
6: Milk.
5: Milk.
7: Our staff have to be very in tune with the students, know the students very well, and believe, I think fundamentally believe, that the students are making attempts to communicate.
8: Great times for classes 1 to 6.
7: And the school council is one of the first things that people who visit our school see. That the students are on display, their minutes are on display, the work that they do. So there's a clear message to people who visit our school that our students are at the forefront of the school.
0: Most of our students' life happens to them, and they're basically recipients of everything, and I think it's really important that our students actually have some input and become proactive. And you could say, you know, we know the students well enough to make decisions for them, but we're not them.
1: Anything else? Would you like to go outside, Rachel? Because you don't normally, do you? Would you like that? Okay.
3: Really, what we're trying to do, definitely at Kingsley, we're trying to enable them to have their own voice so that they are able, you know, to go out into the world and to be able to say, yes, I would like to do this, or no, I wouldn't like to do this, as everyone has that right to be able to do.
9: I have banana, I have biscuit, I have crisps.
10: I think the pupil voice, particularly in a special school, is about us interpreting the children's behaviour and finding their voice for them. There's always the danger, though, that you may misinterpret. So I think it's really important that you get a shared understanding. The only way to do that is by knowing the child very well and knowing what their different sounds mean and knowing what their different gestures mean.
4: We're right at the beginnings of pupil voice. We're at that stage of exploration. We haven't found the answer by any means. But that's what's so exciting, is that, you know, for some children we will find some very exciting ways in which they can give their voice, and other children it's much more challenging.
11: There isn't a huge amount of extra work, but there is extra thinking, because when it works well and when we get it right, the knock-on is so positive for the child, the family, the staff, everybody, that you just want to

0: do it again, but you want to get it right again.
1: Thank you for coming, everyone, and the meeting is now finished.
2: Thank you, thank you.

0: All the glitz and glamour of the opening night of a film in the West End. The limos, the red carpet, the paparazzi, crowds of onlookers, and of course the distinguished guests and stars of the show. This, however, is no big-budget film premiere. This is far more special. It's the Frank Wise School Christmas Show. They hope it's all over. It's a celebration of nine great sporting moments. The children of this Oxfordshire special school have called on some of the greatest names in sport for their film. Names like Frankie Dettori and the legendary Sir Bobby Charlton.
1: Historically, our school has never gone down the nativity route at Christmas. We all do things like Star Wars or Titanic and things like that. Generally live productions, but we've made two films previously and they've gone down very successfully and we've got increasingly ambitious with them. So this year, we approached the local cinema and wanted to see if they could host the actual premiere of the film so that we could get the entire school and parents and friends all into the venue in one go.
0: Every film needs an executive producer. Step forward, Deputy Head Sean O'Sullivan. It's his job to pull all the threads together to keep staff and students on target and hit the December deadline.
1: It's going to be a sequence of different sporting moments, each linked with a kind of talking heads bit in between, talking about, well, that was a great sporting event, and what about this one? And so we felt that sport was a good vehicle for the children to have lots of different experiences and to be involved fully in the recreation of these events and to, in a sense, put their own little take on how it might have been.
2: We're a special school. We've got 98 pupils on roll, aged between 2 and 16, so it's a very wide age range. Most of the children here have got significant learning difficulties, and a number of children have got quite profound multiple learning disabilities as well. I think one of the ethoses of the school has always been that we like to do things that are exciting, that have a buzz for the kids. And we have done similar sorts of projects in the past, not quite on the scale that we've done for this one. And you can, I think schools can also get into a sort of a routine of doing certain things at certain times of the year, and we try and avoid that.
3: If Rory could work with Stephen, Allington and Lewis, is that okay? Get some programmes done?
0: Good planning and research are the key to every good film, and it's no different at Frank Wise School. The idea is that each year group will take responsibility for one of the nine featured famous moments in sport. This group is going to recreate perhaps the most iconic moment in English football history.
3: We're the ninth family group, so we're the very senior end of our school. Usually 14 to 16 is the age range of the students, with a wide range of abilities. We're really trying to recreate in our class the 66 World Cup and our famous victory against the Germans. If you use the mouse, you're going to need to move it along to this blue piece here. Well, in terms of the ability group, it's so wide and so varied that an opportunity to do a film like this really draws together a range of skills and poses many problems in many ways, because obviously trying to film a football match with students in wheelchairs can be quite tricky. But in the imaginative way that we try and bring it to the students and within the students' own ideas and of watching the film, they suggest a variety of ways in how they feel they can take on the roles of goalkeepers, linesmen, managers, and all that kind of thing. So we had quite a lot of scope, and between them the students really decided which role they would take individually and how that would best suit the skills they have. So

0: some of the jokier characters decided to take on the role of the Russian linesman and the disputed goal, and others of the more dominant decided to take on the role of captain of the team and leading them out and so forth. So they kind of pitched it quite well.
1: Well done.
2: But it's not just down to the older groups. Everyone's getting stuck in. One group is tackling the conquest of Everest. Another is planning to cover the 4-minute mile. Even the youngest children are involved.
3: The event that we've been given to cover is Frankie de Torre's Magnificent Seven victories at Ascot. And after a bit of creative thinking initially, when we've been given our subject and working out how we could get very, very children and very, very large horses involved, we came up with the idea of having hobby horses for the children to ride. We approached Stratford Racecourse, who have been fantastically cooperative, and it all sort of went from there, really.
4: So Simpsy Wimpsy Spider climbed up the spout again.
5: Can you do a spider?
3: Like that, Lauren. This is the assessment nursery, and children can come to us from 2 to 5. They don't all necessarily stay on into the rest of the school. Some children will be sent from here to start at mainstream school when they're 5. We also have links with an integrated nursery, which most of the children attend between their 4th and 5th birthdays. So we're an assessment channel, really, for all the children that come. All the children that come have been referred because they've been identified as having some type of difficulty which needs further investigation, really, and help.
6: World Cup 66, take one.
7: This is just an impromptu. This is going to be one of the outtakes.
2: As if making the film wasn't enough, the school's putting the whole process in a video diary.
8: Sir Bobby Charlton, this is my class, all the way from Banbury. Come on now, don't be shy.
9: Banbury, I've been to Banbury before.
8: Have you?
9: Yeah.
8: You played on the hallowed turf at Banbury United?
9: Yeah, Banbury Cross, I've been the cross there. Yeah.
8: Look at that,
9: yeah.
8: Look at that.
0: I think beyond meeting Bobby Charlton at Old Trafford on the day of the filming, I think seeing the enjoyment that the students got out of taking part in such a dynamic project to begin with, and then in terms of realising their potential in meeting, you know, celebrities and taking in the surroundings of Old Trafford and how grand it was, and they really weren't fazed.
10: This is the place.
8: That's it. Hold it there.
0: The main obstacles really that we've had to overcome is incorporating the students that have, you know, physical limitations on top of the kind of educational difficulties, and enabling them to follow a script, to act out a role and so on at the right time, not just any old how and hoping we've got enough film left. We really had quite tight times when we got to Old Trafford, you know, action cut, we need to get it done, and they managed to overcome the the schedule and really deliver what was some quite interesting footage, and we couldn't really have planned for it to work out any better, really.
9: This is the best place to play football in the whole world, really, the whole world. Every player loves to play here, they do, and they always play their best here, right?
11: Because of our children having such a wide range of special needs, the opportunity to take their classroom work out and about reinvigorates things. It doesn't mean that they can't learn in the classroom by any means, but when they go out and about, suddenly all the things they're learning, whether it be about simple communication, possibly even movement, walking and such activities that some of our children, you know, are in the process of learning, they don't come to it automatically. All these kinds of tasks can also be put into a context like the filming of a contribution to this big film.
9: Keep you out of the rain.
11: This gives them a whole new boost to everything. They're excited, they're going out somewhere new, and it is a totally different environment for them to practice everyday skills.
9: Team line up here.
12: Yes, I think we are ambitious as a school to make sure that all our kids have experiences, perhaps even beyond what children in other schools might get, because I do think kids who've got disabilities often get the same opportunities, and we want to make sure that they not only get at least as much, but actually more.
6: Frankie de Torre, take two.
2: Meanwhile, Yvette's assessment group has come to Stratford-on-Avon Racecourse. It's the ideal location for the filming of the Frankie Dettori sequence.

0: from the children's point of view, their major involvement has actually been doing the activities and being filmed. At this age, obviously, the awareness that they have of that process varies greatly. Some of them were just happy to be on the camera. Others were oblivious that the cameras were there, just having a good time.
1: Brilliant, Lauren!
2: Another thing that fits into the ethos of the school is including all the children in all the projects and all the work that we do. We don't do work that is only for perhaps children who are more able. So this is something that we've been able to include all the children in the school. They've all been involved, they're all enjoying it, and they'll all see, of course, the end result. So they're very motivated by it.
3: We'll just wait for this to copy, and then I'm going to ask some of you guys to come and take the hot seat and be responsible for editing down some of those clips.
4: Once the film is in the can, the final part of the process can begin. Editing's being shared between three year groups.
5: Come pushing me down.
6: That's right, OK. That's right, that's exactly what's happening. You're going to try and stop him. Here you are. Saying stop, but he doesn't.
7: OK, so if we look at this one, look at Andre. There's no writing on this one. So what we're going to do is we're going to put some writing on to help explain what's going on in the story, OK?
3: Joanne, do you want to click somewhere towards the bottom? Just anywhere down at the bottom, not on there, actually on the piece right at the bottom of the screen.
5: Here.
3: Maybe just up a little bit more.
5: There.
8: Well, I think generally just as an experience, I really don't think we can quite underestimate what the kids get out of being taken to Old Trafford to get on the pitch at Manchester United to meet the likes of Sir Bobby Charlton. And then on top of that, there's the academic achievement of being able to take responsibility for some of the filming, to have a hand in the editing, to incorporate sound and make decisions really on an end product, which I think they can all be proud of, as well as the school as a whole, but definitely the students as individuals.
4: But how will the audience react? That's the acid test for any movie. Will it be a smash hit or go straight to DVD? They're about to find out.

0: welcome to the Frank Wise race meeting.
1: Ascot.
0: Fantastic day you're going to have. Great to be here. Great that you're here as well.
2: Mickey's girl is two lengths away in third, and Little Poppet in last of the four. Inside the final two furlongs now running. It's running Fence and Blue Jack. It's running Fence and Blue Jack. It's a third and five. Mickey's girl is third, and Little Poppet back in four.
3: Absolutely excellent. Marvellous. So many happy faces.
4: I thought it was absolutely brilliant. I mean, my son Lewis was in it. He went to Manchester United, and I was really impressed with the work and the effort that's gone in. I mean, it was amazing.
5: Brilliant. Beyond our wildest dreams, we had the whole town turn out for a fantastic day. So I think it's really been worth all the hard effort that everyone's put in.

0: For the last 7 years, students at Hastingsbury School near Bedford have been actively involved in many areas of school life.
1: You know what you said just now, when they came into the room, they weren't...
0: As part of the growing importance of the pupil voice, around a dozen students have been training to work with teachers, observing and critiquing lessons. They include Hannah Anthony, who's in Year 12 and studying for her A-levels, and Cherry Spencer, who's in Year 11 and preparing for her GCSEs. Students regularly do feedback with teachers, and today Hannah and Cherry are working with the school's dance teacher, Melissa Waller, who's having trouble with her Year 10s.
2: They change up there, if you haven't seen, in that little area out there. Getting them changed and in is a big problem. It takes them about 10, sometimes even 15 minutes to get them changed, to get them in sitting down around the board. Once you've got that, you've then got the problem of getting them quiet, which takes a long time. After that, once they're in the warm-up, they'll talk throughout the warm-up. So I tend to spend the lesson stopping the music. Okay, right, be quiet, starting it, stopping it. And we actually end up getting through probably maybe half of what we should do. There's one core group of girls that you will see work very, very hard. And it's very frustrating for them because they're trying to get the work done and can't because of these other students.
3: Yep.
2: Okay, if you're ready, come in, girls. Are you ready, Emma?
0: But first, Miss Waller wants them to observe her Year 11 class, in which Cherry is usually a student. They were also a handful, but are now much better behaved.
2: And if you want to, just to get yourself started, you want to get yourself a whiteboard each. Today, we're going to revise the purpose of a warm-up, okay, in a session. I want you to just have a go at giving me, each of you to try and give me, at least two reasons why we warm up.
0: After a short theory starter, the class moves on to the warm-up.
2: Good, Jess. Okay, this time we're going to do 1, 2, 3, wait for 1. Okay, we start moving your feet, just padding through the feet. Getting wider, getting wider.
0: Now Year 10, Melissa's difficult class.
2: All right, Lauren. All right, girls. Girls, use your feet, please. Normal lesson, please. We've got about 4 minutes left. Pardon? Where's your top?
4: I don't know where my whole life is.
5: That's much younger than the Year 11 as well, aren't they?
2: Watching it, it's chaotic, very, very chaotic. I think it's not helped being in a very, very contained space. I think that makes me, listening back to that, I'm very, very quick, right, do this. There's no calmness about it at all.
5: With the Year 11s, when you went out there, you were just like, right, Julia in this box, 2 minutes, you've got 2 minutes, come in. Whereas when you went out with the Year 10s, it was almost like, because there was more of them.
6: Didn't have the chance to say it.
5: Yeah, and that you couldn't get your point across.
2: You haven't got your kit, usual thing, just take your socks, shoes off, scarves off, coats off and come in, please. It wasn't unexpected how they behaved, but it was worse than usual. But it is, in general, that sort of thing does happen. They're very slow to arrive, they're late to arrive. They're slow to put their kit on, if they've got their kit, if we get that far.
5: Do they often forget their kit?
2: They very often forget their kits, and they're put in detention for that, but it still continues. I've rung home and that still continues.
0: 8 minutes later, and as usual, the more focused girls are changed and waiting, while the rest of the class are still messing around.
2: If we stop eating, Libby, because it's actually...

0: just in time. So just put your food away for me. Put it away, put it in your bag for me. Okay, can you come in? It does get quite hard. I don't know if there's anything that you picked up on that maybe I could do.
1: With you, because you're like not strict and you're nice, people like get along with you. But then when you do like come strict in the lesson, we're like, why is she being like that for when she's not like that in her real person?
2: It'd be almost like you've got to have two personalities as such. It's like, if they're not behaving, then you're not going to be fun with them. But if they're going to respect you and do as you say, then it's going to be more fun for them.
0: And don't go back out there to them.
1: Yeah,
0: say, right, I'm coming in.
2: Go out there, tell them
1: what
2: how long
1: think,
2: they've got.
1: Walk back in, whoever's still out there getting dressed, and I reckon they should just have the detention. And with the girls who like didn't bring the kit, next time they do, like maybe put them in remove for a day or whatever, like to proper like nail it into them.
0: I can watch a body part. So I can watch any body part. So I could do a dance, Abby and Amy. Okay? I could do a dance where I'm watching.
3: When I have been strict with them, I've been followed, that's followed by their voices being raised and them saying, right, why are you doing it?
1: Yeah.
3: Look at you, you're in a Mardi today, or probably worse words than that. Which is one reason why I've not been like that with them, because it immediately sets up like an aggressive barrier. Not that you're asking me to go in and be aggressive, but they'll say, right, you're not like that.
1: Yeah.
3: Why are you doing that?
2: Do they, when you do group work, do they always go off in the same group?
3: They always go in the same groups. So what I did one lesson was I wrote out who was going to work with who, and I think I've tried this with your group a few times, haven't I?
1: We've done that thing like when one of us like close our eyes and the other follows behind us, and then you just like drop back. What's that called?
3: The manipulation trust.
1: That was good, because like you were doing it with people who like you didn't even really know.
3: Did you realise that you were actually being made to work with people that you didn't want to work with?
1: No, not really. Because there was like about four of us, and then you just said, get in groups of four and then groups in two. And so then you just had to choose someone out of that group.
3: Right.
1: So it was all right, it was good.
3: I would definitely try that with the year 10s and think of, I think with them, it's slightly different to your group because there is different personalities in there.
1: Yeah, more students.
3: And there's more, there is a very, very, I'd say there's more of a strong friendship group, and there's like best friends who are inseparable in that group.
0: Okay, think about making it sharp, okay? As we get quicker, particularly really sharp.
4: Next, okay. Melissa moves on to the warm-up, which is much more focused.
0: Side, nice and sharp. It's good, Liz, well done. Last time. Sharp.
4: And the student observers come up with a radical idea.
0: Isolate the left shoulder, up.
1: Did you think the warm-up went well?
3: Okay, up, they responded really well to the warm-up. I know in a dance lesson you sometimes think, right, why have I got a starter that's around the board? And the reason I tend to do it is so they have an understanding when they come to the practical side. I think that does show through because they were focused in that session.
1: Yeah, they were, weren't they?
3: Yeah.
1: And it was good like how you got the music as well, because especially in our group as well, like when you put the music on, everyone's just like focused to do that dance. And
3: it's getting in them, getting them started is the worst part. And we're saying once they were doing the warm-up, they were quite focused. Do you think that when I was doing the starter and trying to get them in the room, and then when I was actually doing the practice card, I had a different attitude almost, the way I dealt with them.
1: Yeah,
3: does it need a more laid back?
2: Do you always do a starter?
3: Yeah.
2: So maybe they're thinking if they stay out there for a bit longer, they might not have to do it and they can just do the fun bit that they want to do.
3: Yeah.
1: Maybe if like you're already like in front of the mirror, got the music going, you're like, come on in, girls, like I'm starting in like 10 seconds, like start counting down, and like they all like just run in the room, then like you just do like a quick little dance with them, like warm up.
3: And then go back.
1: Yeah.
0: And sharpness, okay?
3: Because I think sometimes as a teacher, you probably don't know, but as teachers we're told to do like a starter, a middle and a plenary, and sometimes in some subjects it's probably not the best way round of doing it.
2: I think it's still to have that bit where you explain what they're going to do, but maybe just, I don't know, because I don't do dance, but if
3: you could do the warm-up first and then go back and say, right, like Cherry said, you're still getting your objectives in there, but you've got them focused and on board.
1: Good what you've done there, we thought.
0: Don't worry, let's carry on. Come on.
1: When people were doing a dance wrong, you weren't like moaning at them and like saying, oh, come on, you're not doing it right. You were like encouraging them even if they were doing it wrong.
3: Was this the year 10 group stuff?
1: Yeah.
3: Yeah.
1: So that's.
2: And when one of the girls kind of, I don't quite know what happened, fell over or something, you didn't like shout at them, you just laugh along with them and then carry on.
1: Oh, when they bump their heads.
2: Yeah, so it just kind of, it kept flowing. You didn't stop the lesson. They, even though it seemed like they were trying to disrupt it, it didn't disrupt it because it did just carry on. Because from being in lessons where people do disrupt, if one person just starts mucking about and then the teacher goes over to them and starts concentrating on them, it kind of, the rest of the class will just be like...
1: Just loses, yeah, like,
2: why
1: concentration.
2: Why should I bother? Whereas you kept the whole class come...
1: Going, flowing.
0: Yeah. 1, 2, 3, 4, 5, 6, 7, 8. 1, 2, 3, 4. We'll go over that then. And 5. Sometimes I feel sorry for like this group who sort of, they just have to go along with the crowd, don't they?
1: Yeah.
0: In some sense, I feel really, really bad. At the end of a lesson, I think, oh, I didn't go and speak to them as much because I knew that they were working. I was so busy trying to say, right, come off the chair or, you know, join into this group. Do you have any ideas of how I could keep all the groups motivated at one time?
1: You know the people who get along with their work? Keep them all together, right, but then put one of the naughty children with one of them, but the ones that... and see what happens there, maybe you could do that.
0: But how would you react to that student? If I'd done that to you in going back to the beginning of year 10 and you'd come in going, oh,
1: yeah.
0: How would you have felt if I'd have suddenly said to you, right, Cherry, leave your friends, you're going to work with this group? Not say like that, but if that's
1: maybe, like, if you do that, remember that trust thing we said, if maybe you do that first and then, like, split them up into them sort of groups.
5: What's it like as a teacher to be told how to teach by students?
0: It's not as bad as it sounds. I think a lot of particularly older teachers may find that really intimidating, but I think, especially being quite new to the profession, we're brought up in a culture where the students do have a say, and particularly this is my first school where student voice is important. Although I've not had that happen to me before, I think it is important for your development.
2: It was weird in the fact that we were telling her what we think's wrong with her lesson rather than, because usually you have a teacher telling you what is, but I think it's good that we could see it and help her because we saw it from a different perspective from what she would.
0: It was very interesting, particularly to see Cherry's point of view as a student of mine and a student who's come through doing what those students have done and behaving often in the manner those students have done. And Hannah's input was slightly different, as in she had sort of a more mature approach to it, and some of what Cherry said was a little bit impractical, and perhaps Hannah would then turn it and say, well, or you could do it like this.
6: You don't realise that some teachers have problems with, like, classes and, like, need to, like, tell other teachers and, like, take it on board more. We just, like, as a student think, oh, that was a bad lesson, like, next day is the next day, new, fresh start. But obviously, like, Miss Waller, like, had it all bottled up and that and just needed to, like, tell someone about it and needed advice.
0: It is hard when they're sitting there and saying to you, right, Miss, you know, you're a bit too friendly, you're not strict enough. And it's sometimes quite hard because I think, you know, well, they don't understand the constraints I'm also under as well, and the what I'm being told to do from above, so to speak. But it starts little seeds in your mind of what you could perhaps do and where you could go next. One of the big issues is this group of friendship that we can't split, and they almost gang up on me as a teacher. And I think Cherry's right, and when she says I've got to not let them dictate almost, because at the moment I think what Cherry was saying is they almost dictate how I behave towards them, and that needs to change.
7: You're bending your arms and your knees then. What?
4: And Melissa also wants to get Cherry more involved with the difficult girls.
0: If it'd be interesting to get Cherry to talk to them and see what their perspective is on a dance lesson, what them to open up to Cherry, because I've had one-to-one conversations with them, but obviously there is this pupil-teacher barrier. I thought it might be interesting for her as an equal just to take one or two of them out at a time, but still separately, and discuss with them what the issue is in dance.
4: Two weeks on, Year 10 are now using a new changing room. And Melissa is starting with a warm-up.
0: One, two, three,
4: so far, the students seem to be responding well.

0: programme gives you an overview of the issues to consider when revitalising your primary library.
1: I've got two books about sharks!
0: There are two libraries featured in the programme. Bygrove Primary in Tower Hamlets, London, has just finished a complete overhaul of their library, and their success shows what can be achieved with planning and investment. Mayflower Primary School, in the same borough, is just about to begin the process, and the head, Lisa Siovich, and teaching assistant Runa Begum are discussing their plans with Jill Harris and Richard Frost from the school's library service.
2: Nice to see you. You've met Runa.
3: I mean, one of the first things I want to ask the teacher and the people involved are what their vision for the use of the library is, because we need to create a library that's going to fit what they perceive, their vision.
4: We previously had a library, but as staff have changed and new people have come on board and there's been a change of management, really the library has been left and nobody's been in charge of it. So when I started here at the school, decided that we really wanted to work more on making it into a proper library again.
5: Can you say a bit about how you envisage the library working? Who you want to use it, when it would be open, how classes might use it?
6: We were going to open one day a week initially, in school time as well as after school, for parents to come in with their children, and we were going to expand it further depending on how many people were interested.
4: I mean, we thought rather than start big and then not be able to continue with that, you know, we'd do it one day a week and then build it up gradually. The reason why we want to open it after school is that we don't just want the children to get a passion for reading, but actually for parents to realise that, A, that we've got this resource, but also for them to realise that they can read with their own children at home. My vision would be that we could have reading groups for parents, or storytelling for some of the Bangladeshi parents or for some of the Somali parents, so that we don't just use it for children, but actually it's a resource there for the wider community.
0: Bygrove also made the decision to open after school to encourage parents' involvement.
7: We're using it at the moment to run ESOL classes where an integral part of the class is for parents to learn how to read with their children in a new language. And those classes take place in the library, and we use the library resources to support them.
0: There is a lot of information available about how to set up a primary library. You'll find lots of good links on the Teachers TV website. Involving the local school's library service can be very useful, and their expertise will help you get the most out of your budget.
7: They have a lot of experience setting up libraries in schools around the borough, and so not only did they know the sort of practical bits and pieces about which companies to go to for which bits of furniture, but they were also able to come in and train our school staff. They were able to advise us on which books to buy and where to go and get them, and then they've sort of kept a careful eye on us since we've started, to make sure that we've managed to get things set up and going.
0: Bygrove's library is run by some of the school's teaching assistants.
8: We've got a rota. There's two adults per evening. Put our names up on the rota so the children know who's actually on duty.
0: Libraries. Teaching assistant Runa Begum will run the library at Mayflower.
4: We very fortunately got Runa, who's going to be the person who is going to be in charge of developing the library.
6: I realised that our kids love to read. I think all kids love to read, and they find a new adventure in every book. Anything to do with reading and knowledge and pictures, it's all exciting to them. So I want to be a part of something exciting.
4: If it's going to work well, then the whole staff need to want the library to work. So Runa will be line managed by one of the leadership team.
9: You said before the library fell into disuse because nobody was looking after
4: it.
9: That's right. So Runa is the essential key here. What we do at the school's library service is we hold regular meetings for literacy and library post holders and people who are running libraries to meet together at the school's library service, have a cup of tea and look at new resources and discuss ideas.
10: So the first step would be, I think, for Runa to sort of be exposed to other primary school libraries, just to get an idea of what goes on in other schools.
9: We're doing that, first of all, in arranging some visits to other libraries for Runa and a training plan for her. I think we were talking about Richard maybe working a half a day a week with Runa for about a term and a half, just to go through all the things that will

0: So let's look at what we've got at the moment, and we can consider what we've got to do in terms of getting the library set up. So the first thing to do is probably look at the stock. Average school library ought to have 13 books per pupil. So you're a
1: 350 pupils. 50 of those are part-time nursery children.
0: So what we've got is about 1,500 books, and what we want to do is create a space to accommodate how many books?
2: About 4,500.
0: 4,500, that's 13 books per pupil. It's 60% non-fiction, 40%, 70-30, somewhere in those regions between non-fiction and fiction. So what we can do is if we take the books that you've got here and the books you've got on the shelves, we can maybe draw up a plan over the next 3 years to get the stock up to about 4,500.
1: Yeah.
0: Because obviously it's not something you can buy all in one go.
3: We've got a huge selection of non-fiction books which give children access to knowledge about subjects they're interested in, and then of course the fiction, which is like a window into an infinite number of imaginary worlds.
4: What issues might you consider when trying to create the right environment?
5: It should be exciting but warm at the same time, so it's like a safe place to kind of sit and enter another dimension almost.
1: I'm having the library painted over the holiday, and we're getting blinds up at the window.
2: I mean, you've also got a nice big space in the middle, which is really great for being able to bring a whole class in.
1: Yeah.
2: So we can look at various things, of some tables and chairs.
1: One of the things that I really want to do is to have a lunchtime reading for pleasure group, so somewhere that's comfortable and children will want to come and just nestle down and read their favourite books.
2: There's lots of other things that are in this room that sort of aren't really suitable for a library. So first of all, we've kind of got musical instruments over here. You've got this whole corner taken up.
1: Rune and I have talked about it, and we are going to move those into a room down the corridor.
2: Just having bright, colourful mats in the middle of the room, it just really livens the whole room up.
1: I prefer this, I don't know about you, Rune, to these, because I think these are very much more geared towards the younger end, mm-hmm. and we actually want the upper key stage two to feel that this is a room for them.
2: As you open the library door, you want to be wowed as you come in, and sort of to have your displays and have all your colour and kind of all the vibrancy at this end of the room as you open that door. It's really got to start outside, all the fun's inside, but you've got to know where to come in the first place.
5: Right, so we could run competitions about bookmarks and book reviews starting outside, and then that would initially get the idea going in rooms and in the playground about what's happening to our library, let's do something new.
2: One really good idea once where each class had to donate something to the library, which stayed in there permanently, and it just kind of gave ownership to the children and to each class, so then they felt a real part of the library, and I think that's quite important.
6: I made that.
4: Bygrove invested in some new shelving. What are Mayflower's requirements?
2: Because the shelving's actually quite solid, it's quite good shelving, so I presume this can stay.
1: Yeah, that's fine. I mean, Runa was thinking that the dividers aren't very solid, so we were wanting you to give us some advice on those, because though they look quite attractive, actually they're not very
7: stable.
1: Yeah, so I know you brought some catalogues, so perhaps we could look at those now.
0: I think in terms of making sure the library holds enough shelving for the book stock over the years, we're going to have a few units of shelving sticking out slightly into the room, maybe one bay, a couple of bays either end, but still leave the main space in the centre.
2: I think the other thing we also need is some kind of display, perhaps looking at some display units, so these sort of face-on ones, or somehow using the shelves of what we've got, but imagine we're going to fill up all the shelves with all these new books we're going to buy.

0: one of the most important things is when the children come into the room, the signs and the guiding. Mm-hmm. At the moment, I mean, the big letters over there are great. And the wall index, it's good. It's in Bengali, which it is great. But it's a bit old that, for example, isn't the Victorians or the Tudors aren't listed under the T's and V's.
1: That's probably because it was up this there is, before the Victorians.
2: This is what we've got from the PGC.
0: Yes. So we need to make sure we've got space for that. This tells, for example, if they want ancient Egypt 932, but what the shells need to say is where the 900s are.
1: Right. It needs to be colour-coded for the younger ones, but the older ones, we want them to use more sophisticated skills and start using classification skills.
3: Bygrove are using a computer catalogue to keep track of their books. Should Mayflower do the same thing?
0: Were you thinking of putting a computer system into the library to manage the stock?
1: Well, we'd like your advice on that, because we've had varying bits of advice. Some people say that it's a very effective way, whereas other people think that actually the school's too small to have a computer system to work effectively.
4: There's a lot of pros and cons about installing a library computer system. You get a good management system. They tend to be able to do lots of other things like being able to do book reviews. Place them on the system so other children can read reviews. You can find lots of stock information. So the initial cost of the software, so you know, you're looking at probably at least £1,000 or more initially, whereas you need investment in books. It's also the time in cataloguing, or if you're just looking at Runa doing it, she'll be sat in here for weeks literally cataloguing books non-stop. So you know, you really have to weigh up the two.
0: In the long term, having a computer system, a lot of libraries, a lot of primary school libraries going down that route, right. I think in terms of, you need to look at your budget and decide which is, I mean, I think the priority probably is to get it open, running, children using it, and as Runa says, the exciting, welcoming space that you want. I think it's worth cost out for you how much it will cost to put a computer system in. Then maybe you could build that into future budgets.
3: So what is the next step for Mayflower?
0: We'll do an action plan in the steps to get this library up to speed, looking at the stock, looking at the shelving, what furniture's to buy, and suggested things like that. A stock plan, so you want to... a stock purchase plan for the next sort of 2 or 3 years to get you up to stock. And then we'll also cost out the, how much it would actually cost to put in computer systems, so that you can bear that in mind for future budgets as well.
1: We're very excited about our new stock.
3: So what are some of the key points to remember? Get advice from the experts, from the school's library service if possible. Create a clear vision of how you want to use the library. 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
5: I like that there's more books, like we got all the Harry Potter books.
6: It looks really nice, and just walk in, you'd feel welcome in here.

0: Everyone working in a school deserves the chance to improve and develop in their own direction, in their own way. But how can a CPD leader ensure this all works towards school improvement as well? Cynthia Francis has a strategic approach. Staff might follow externally accredited courses, but the work, the research and the reflection is done here at Norbury Manor. And at the same time, she's developed a style of co-coaching that draws in everybody at the school.
1: It's much more effective. Professional development goes on inside the school, working with your colleagues, trying things out in the classroom. You learn much more from that sort of activity than you do just going off for a day on a course.
2: So we're going to be looking

0: at using what you know about speed, distance and time to solve problems, but you're going to be solving those problems in a group. So we're also looking at how you can work together.
1: Marie Nassau was able to take her master's degree, or MA, while continuing to teach at the school.
2: So Cynthia came up and said, we've got this fabulous opportunity. St Mary's University have said that they will come in and, you know, help people to do MA. So they'll come in twice weekly rather than you have to go anywhere. But we need seven people and we've only got six. Marie. I went, oh. Was basically how it came about. I really had not before that time thought of doing an MA. I thought I didn't have time. And then I thought about it, I thought, actually, it's a fantastic opportunity. It's being half funded. I'd never be able to afford it on my own. They're coming here. It just seemed, you know, you can't look a gift horse, as they say. I suppose I was doing an MA, which was CPD, but it was kind of about CPD as well, because it was about how you can kind of get those conversations going and getting people talking about teaching and learning. And then I went on a course at Central Foundation Girls' School, and there they were doing student observations, and a group of students came and spoke to us, and I just thought it sounded fantastic. I came back and sort of said, perhaps we could try it here.
3: And that's your sewing machine needle, and it's coming down.
1: So Marie started training students to observe and feed back to beginning teachers, and this has caught on.
3: I really need to talk to you about pinning.
2: A lot of staff felt quite threatened by it, I think, and saw it as, you know, this is just about them checking up on us. So we had quite a lot of discussions about the fact that it wasn't about checking up, it was about getting the students to really think about what makes a good lesson, because if they're really thinking about it, they're more likely to recognise it and think about how they engage in the lesson.
3: Just make sure you get all your templates should have been cut. You need to make sure all your felt squares have been cut out.
1: Navpreet's being observed by Caris and Charlotte. They've been trained in tracking lessons and feeding back tactfully.
3: Good girls, excellent work.
4: You have that authority and you can exert it so that they can listen to you and they respect you, so that when you ask them to be quiet, they are quiet, and some teachers can't do that and you need to do really well.
5: And you had the objectives prepared for the lesson, which was good, save time.
4: Yeah, also you helped the individual students, so you went around and helped everyone individually, which is really good because some people may be more shy and may not want to ask for help, so you go around and help them yourselves.
6: In that class you have kids with so many different personalities, kids that need a little bit extra help. Sometimes it's like the most amount of attention they will get in that entire day.
4: But the only thing we could think of that could help you improve, students like it when teachers speak a bit more calmly, so if you're a little bit more calm and speak more softly, that would be really good, yeah.
7: Oh, okay. That's a good suggestion.
6: Yeah. If you don't ask the students their opinion, I think you'll never know. And I think sometimes it actually causes a little bit of an animosity between teachers and students, because they don't, some students don't believe that teachers actually listen to them.
8: And I come across like I know everything, yeah. But I don't. I'm still learning. Believe you me, I'm still learning.
2: Cynthia quietly makes very big things happen. She'll be tying all those things together, which, you know, because she's got that overview.
9: The nature of her role is to bring about school improvement. And to do that, you've got to be a strategic leader and a strategic thinker. I think that really comes down to the nitty-gritty for me of what a CPD leader's job is. Gaining utter clarity about the purpose of any professional development activity.
10: We're just quite happily getting on with our jobs, and Cynthia will then say, well, look, this is something I think you can do, and you say, well, maybe not, but okay, seeing that you can see that I can do it, I'll go ahead. You
1: know what? Karen's doing a school-based MA too, but she's never qualified as a teacher. Her focus is pastoral care.
10: I just kind of stumbled into education based on some voluntary work for 1 hour a week. In 2004, I was appointed the first non-teaching head of year for this school.
1: As a non-teaching head of year, Karen can focus on student welfare beyond the classroom, and her MA involves research on the impact this is having.
10: I've piloted an interview with a student, and it's literally just trying to write up everything now and get prepared for the end of module 3, which has got to be handed in at the end of July.
11: There were times when you found the workload. How are you managing? Because you seem to be managing really well in terms of coping with doing this.
10: I've had to be really, really disciplined with, you know, juggling home life, work life full-time, plus doing the MA.
11: At the start, you weren't sure whether it was the right thing for you or not, and you've got... Do you think you're really...
10: The very beginning, some of us were saying, this is what I want to do. But we didn't ask ourselves why and how. Mm-hmm. So until we were...

0: the coach or in our one-to-one sessions, it was like, well, how do you envisage doing that? You think, maybe not, because everything we have to keep coming back to, it needs to benefit the school.
1: What do you think the benefits are for the school?
0: With the impact that I think my role is going to have on the students is to raise their confidence. And once, obviously, the confidence is outside the classroom is raised, they'll have that inside the classroom.
2: It's really interesting to hear where it's gone. And it's such an important piece of work for the school.
0: Thank you. Some people have said to me that, why don't I go into teaching? But I've always said that you can be a teacher, but not necessarily in front of a blackboard. And I think that's where I kind of stand.
1: If you like, she is a trailblazer for the support staff because she is working alongside teachers. She's working alongside teachers who have high qualifications, and she more than holds her own.
3: Just as a little starter, just a couple of minutes discussing what does it mean to be normal. This is your lesson, and ultimately you're going to drive it the way that you want it to go. Okay, girls, so what does it mean to be normal?
4: It's different societies. Like, what's normal for me is not normal for her.
3: Talk to me about that.
1: Because Rob is our head of sixth form. He's been with us a few years now. He's very keen to move on in the profession. Last year he did the Leading from the Middle programme to develop his middle leadership skills, and I think he would like to become a head teacher one day. So this programme that he's on at the moment is called Leadership Pathways.
5: One of the most important jobs a CPD leader can do in a school is to help people who are interested in moving forward as leadership candidates in that sense, actually explore their interest in that and begin to test out what kind of a leader could they be, what kind of a leader do they want to be.
6: The Leadership Pathways course includes a school improvement project. Cynthia's coaching Rob on his approach.
3: The sixth form at the moment seems to be a little bit cut off from the rest of the school in terms of the student body. My idea is that by taking on student voice, I can use student voice as the vehicle to try and integrate the sixth form into the rest of the school.
1: Mm. What problems do you anticipate then? What sort of issues do you think might come up for you bringing this in?
3: First of all, Chris, because it's her baby.
1: Yeah.
3: And that needs to be managed very, very carefully. Yeah. I'm guessing I'm going to move it in a very different direction to where it's currently been at the moment.
1: We have to make sure you strike a balance between encouraging them to do more but not pushing them too far, which is why I always do try to offer any support that I can. What are you really focusing on as far as yourself? What do you want to be better at?
3: One of the key issues is assertiveness. I think at times, I don't know if it's the right phrase, but at times I'm too nice. I'm quite happy to let other people say their piece and move things in the way that they want to. And I think one of the things that I need to do is be a little bit more forceful about change when change needs to happen.
1: Yeah. Because you are ambitious to move on and get promotion and become a senior manager, that is a skill that you really do have to address, isn't it? Because it's one of the most difficult things that people have to do is introduce change in a way that's not going to alienate everybody. That's the leadership change, the leadership project, which is well underway. In terms of your doing more modules and the online units, what are you actually realistically hoping to do?
3: Everything's got to be completed by December. Realistically, in terms of planning, I've got to do these during the summer when I've got the least pressures on.
1: Aim to do as much as you can in the summer, but we can always talk in the autumn term if it's becoming...
3: Sure.
1: You know, you've got so many other responsibilities, and if it's becoming too much, then we need to have that conversation in the autumn term as well. It's not about anyone telling somebody what to do or even necessarily giving them advice. Coaching is about listening, something that teachers don't always find very easy, but we have to learn to listen to one another and hear what people are saying.
7: Who's going to be bowler?
6: Coaching is a way of involving all staff in school improvement too. Cynthia recognises the expertise and insight of long-serving TAs like Anne Savage.
1: They have such power to support learning and actually help teachers to improve how they teach and kids support kids and help them learn. So they're really, really important in our schools now. And a lot of them are lacking in the confidence. They don't like to make suggestions to teachers because they think teachers won't listen to them or won't value what they're saying. And it's hard. Support staff needs are hard to to address.
6: So Cynthia mixes support and other staff in co-coaching teams. She and Anne are in the same team with English NQT Hannah Smith.
1: And there's no hierarchy or anything like that. You'll just listen to one another, you share your problems and offer each other solutions and ideas.
2: Shall we just review what we think we've got out of this co-coaching this year, the three of us, yeah?
7: It worked out quite well because I was working with Anne in my Year 9 lesson as well. And I observed a PE lesson. Just seeing how much work you put into just keeping the student you're working with on track, as well as sorting out the logistics of the lesson and getting the latecomers, getting people changed and, you know, I think it was really interesting to watch you actually and focus in just on how you were doing that and how you were engaging the students.
1: Is there anything you've taken from that, Anne, which is helping you to become even better at what you do?
8: It's just made me feel confident.
1: Right.
8: Much more confident. And just maybe wanting to do more.
1: But how has your confidence helped the kids learning in the classroom? Because that's what we're trying to do with the support staff, isn't it? We mean it desperately trying to raise their self-esteem and confidence so that they actually can approach teachers and say to teachers, you know, have you thought about this?
7: I think the onus should be on the teachers as well to actually realise and be more open, perhaps, and ask for more suggestions.
1: We're listening to support staff and we're valuing their perspective because they see things from their perspective in the classroom that teachers never see. It takes a while to build up those relationships.
8: For a new support staff, I think it would take a long time for them to approach a teacher.
1: Trying to get teachers and the whole staff to recognise what support staff do.
8: Well,
1: do you think that sort of observation really helps?
8: Definitely. It was nice for a teacher to come and observe me. You know, and then when Hannah had put down what I'd done during the lesson, I couldn't believe that I'd done that much because to me, it was just like a normal lesson in what I would do. And it just made me feel really special and like I am one of the team.
1: All CPD is around improving teaching and learning. And there shouldn't really be anything going on that's called CPD that isn't actually for that purpose. And everything has to fit together.
5: The paperwork and the procedures shouldn't be the main focus of the job at all. And that's where I think Cynthia's really showing the way and really leading the way forward in a CPD leader being strategic and being focused on school improvement.
1: If you look after your staff and you develop them and you give them those opportunities, then they are going to be more effective teachers and then we'll have better learning going on in the classroom. So everybody wins.

0: looking at today is persuasive language and pamphlet.
1: But also
0: brand new
1: module that we're starting.
0: Did you work? So it would be a really nice idea if we kind of start off with a debate where we all have.
1: Yeah,
0: to
1: you
0: go
1: did, and I was really pleased with that.
2: I'm begging.
1: Hands up, please. Has anyone got any reactions to that clip?
3: I'm not moving, man.
0: Right. Well, in which case, you'll have to come with me.
4: Thanks for listening. I hope you take this on board.
0: Oh, goosebumps! Brilliant, Joe.
5: Bingo. There we go.
6: Over the last year, we've been following newly qualified teacher Helen and progress with her Year 9 English class at the City Academy, Bristol.
5: Right. Where are we? We are right at the end of my NQT year. Oh, I really wanted to find that blasted music. Hang on. I don't know what to do in which order now. Right, get the poems out. Can I just have a couple of minutes, please? Just to sort of lay the table down, get my head together, because I just can't seem to think properly at the moment. So today is my final observation with the NQT coordinator, so the big one, the one that determines whether I've passed or failed the year.

0: Right. That's going to be a massive team there, isn't it? What I'm worrying about is that I'm putting the responsibility for the learning onto them today. They're leading the exercise, so it really all depends on whether or not they take up the task quick enough, they get themselves motivated, they plan. You know, it's all going to be based on whether or not they can do that in the time. I feel like I've got sandpaper in my mouth.
1: I'm sure I've got swine flu. Honestly, I can't swallow.
2: Like all NQTs, Helen has been observed at intervals throughout the academic year. For this final observation, Helen's teaching will be assessed by NQT coordinator Lindy Morrison.
0: I feel thoroughly sick. Okay. For now, can you all just come in and sit where you normally sit, okay? In your cup. At the beginning of the NQT year, I felt really insecure. Not because my training was inadequate, but just because I suddenly realised there was so much more that I needed to learn and learn on the job really quickly. So the first term was torture, trying to juggle everything. And then something just clicked. The whole process is just quicker. I don't second guess myself as much. I'm a lot more confident. And I've completely lost the sense of dread that I used to feel upon walking into a classroom. Just feel really at ease with it now.
3: Quickly. Okay, today's lesson, we're going to be developing strategies for responding effectively to unseen poetry. So,
0: we've not really covered poetry that much this year. It's not a massive part of the Year 9 syllabus. So I'm not expecting miracles, I'm just kind of hoping that they'll engage and think about the ideas and be able to make links with what they'll need for next year.
3: That poem. So what we're going to be trying to do is picking out a common theme. I'm going to show you four images in total, okay? So this one, we've got a mouth in a cage. This one, we've got some women with gags tied around their heads. What do these images say to you, okay? Anything that pops into your head, off you go. This is supposed to be a very, very quick task. Get it written down, please, boys. Hold up your boards now, please. Ooh, interesting. Controlled, captured. What's that relating to?
4: They've got gags on, so they've been told that they can't speak.
3: Excellent.
0: I like using mini whiteboards because it's a really easy way to get feedback across. Some subjects use them a lot more than in English, but I think the kids really like using them. It's fun and informative.
3: Same process,

0: I just want you to think about what they say to you, and then we're going to make a link between all four, and we're going to try and hypothesize and find a theme.
1: We're not in the middle of any kind of scheme of work, so this whole unit that I'm doing on feminist writing is just something that I designed myself. I think it's easier when you're observed

0: And I think that can translate when you're teaching it.
1: Excellent. What kind of poetry might we be looking at today? What may the themes be based on what we've looked at in the images? Yes, Chloe.
2: That a woman can't get heard.
1: That a woman can't, it's woman about women and women not being heard.
2: Yeah, they can't like express.
1: Fab. Now, on your desks, you have A3 paper. You've got scrap paper to scribble some ideas on. You are going to have a poem per team. We've got Still I Rise, and we've got Aunt Jennifer's Tigers, Maya Angelou. Right then, you've got 20 minutes to present me something on that poem.
3: No, because it says Uncle's Wedding.
1: So, what are your strategies? What are your strategies? You're in an exam, you've never seen this before. What are you going to do? You'd panic. Don't panic.
4: I would read through it.
1: Okay.
5: Take a line by line.
4: Look at the words that I don't know, what it means.
1: Yes.
4: And think of what different things might mean.
1: Joe, right this minute, you're not including.
0: The leap from, I think it's the maximum hours teaching you have in your teacher training year is 15, and then you go to full-time teaching pretty much 90%. And I found that completely bewildering for the first few weeks. I was just like running around with boxes and sweating and just like, oh my God. But actually it's fine now. Just get used to it, I think. It's fine.
1: Three, two, one. Stop what you're doing, please. I've been around every table. I'm really, really impressed with the way that you've approached this task. We're gonna go around the room. Let's go for you guys.
6: She uses a lot of repetition in the poem to prove her point and to connect with the theme that's part.
1: Okay, example of the main line that she repeats?
6: I rise.
1: Absolutely excellent. Okay, Aiken, Connor, Joe, Patrick's team.
7: I think it's about a woman that's basically scared of her husband and sort of tigers not being scared of men and thinks that when she sort of dies, the tigers will live on and basically not be scared of men.
1: She likes tigers because tigers are not scared of men. That's a really complex way of looking at it. I'm really impressed by that. That's brilliant. Okay, girls, very quickly, come on.
0: They're a really good class, and they always have been, but they used to be very, very chatty at the beginning of the year.
1: Now let's make the right decisions here.
8: I'm not moving, Mitch.
1: Right, well, in which case, you'll have to come with me.
0: I've always enjoyed teaching them, but they've posed challenges along the way. But they've just matured so much over the year, so now I just really enjoy teaching them.
9: The writer used the repetition to make the girls seem in control.
1: Lovely. Lovely, lovely. I want each of you on your whiteboard to write down three strategies that you have used in today's lesson. If you don't like the word strategies, we'll call them tips. Three tips for somebody that's going to analyse an unseen poem. All right, three, two, one. I want you to hold these up for me. Read it. Read the subtext and make sure you understand it. Analyse and read between the lines. Brilliant, Shafqa. Use your imagination, visualise. I love these. Okay, as your homework, I've given you another unseen poem, groan. So I'm going to ask you to leave the room, and as you leave, you're going to take one of these. You've been fantastic today. Thank you very much.
0: I can see that they're going to do really well next year, and that really just makes me quite proud. I come out of the lesson smiling a lot with that group, I really do, because they're lovely people.
1: Bye! Right then.
10: Can I give you the feedback then?
1: Yeah, shall I come after lunch, Lindy?
10: That's brilliant.
1: Okay, thanks.
10: Thank you very much.
1: Cheers, bye, thanks, Lindy. I'm really good. I think we got through it, didn't we? That was my major worry, is that making sure we got through all of it and still had time to kind of do a sort of, albeit rushed, plenary. So, no, I think that went quite well. I don't know, I enjoyed myself. So, that's kind of, it's the only way I can judge it right now. I'll have a good think about it afterwards, I'm sure, and sort of like try and break it down. But I think it went well. This afternoon, I'm going to go and see Lindy as soon as lunch is over and get my final feedback. They're not going to allow you to film that part because obviously it's my professional development and, you know, I may burst into tears and you don't want to see that. Hello!
11: How's it
0: Instagram.
1: Yeah.

0: Yeah, good. I've just had my final observation from Lindy this morning.
1: I know. She'll go through in detail what she liked, what she didn't like, what I need to improve on. Hopefully she'll consider me qualified to continue teaching. For me, you know, you can't really judge learning in one lesson. And as their teacher, I've been really pleased with their progress over a series of lessons, you know, so I'd like to think she enjoyed that lesson.
0: Should we do it? I'm gonna eat and run. The advice I'd give to an NQT would be just have a bit of confidence in yourself, because you wouldn't be there unless you'd done a really good job in your training year. And try not to feel too overwhelmed. Okay. Thanks, Lindy. Bye.
2: Sorry?
0: Yes, good. I just need to take my plate down to the reception. Should we go around there and have a chat? Overall, really good feedback, and she was really, you know, complimentary. So it's great. So I passed. That's it. Just relax and kind of start getting my mind into summer mode now, as opposed to sort of work. Which would be nice. Hello! All right? Hiya! Hello.
2: Get
0: all
2: it?
0: Right?
2: Yeah. Hey. Well done. Hello. Well done. There we go. What a result. Yes.
0: All done.
2: Well done. Does this mean that we can calm down a bit now?
0: Yeah, I think so.
2: Excellent.
0: It's a nice time to end as well, isn't it, with the summer 2 weeks away.
2: Yeah, exactly. We still haven't booked our holiday yet, either.
0: No, we haven't.
2: We need to do that.
3: When I watched one of the last episodes of what you're doing here, I mean, I was really, I was taken aback by what you were like, really. I mean, I actually sat back in the sofa because it was like, wow, she can teach, you know. And I never ever see you in that in that setup, you know. Usually you're my wife and, you know, you do as I tell you.
4: You're a proper teacher.
0: Right, what are we going to do then to celebrate? Things with me and Billy are fabulous. I think he's really pleased that I'm going to have the summer holidays to kind of devote to him. He's, you know, a very important part of my life, and he does get royally neglected during term times.
1: Mug.
2: Cheers.
1: Cup even.
0: Cheers. Have a life outside of teaching, because I think that was missing in my first term. I just think you've got to be careful that you do have a bit of a balance.
2: Even if four.
0: Because it just makes you a happier person in work, doesn't it? And you don't want to be a miserable teacher. Nobody likes those types of teachers.
1: Why don't you sit normally? You're sitting in a really weird way.
2: No, I'm not. I'm really comfortable.
1: You look weird, though.
2: I've got a bad back at the moment. I don't have to tell you everything.
1: You genuinely look a bit odd, though.
2: Well, I've been told that by many a person.
1: Go on, Ollie. Let's have a break and have some chips.

0: June, July of last year, the company that I was working for was taken over, and they had two plants, and one of them had got to close, so they decided the plant that I was at had got to close. I took it as an opportunity. This was something I've been wanting to do for a long time.
1: I thought it'd be really challenging for me, particularly in a school. I thought it would help boost my confidence to be working with so many people in such a big environment, because I'm so used to working in smaller places.
2: While I was on the career break, I started working at primary school, helping out. And at that primary school, the headmistress advised me to go towards doing an MVQ for a teaching assistant course. So that

0: oder den.
1: Because I wasn't really aware of some of the different needs that the pupils had, so then I had to learn different ways of handling and helping the pupils. But now I've sort of fitted in, and it's becoming a bit easier now.
2: There are no specific educational requirements to become a teaching assistant. At the heart of the job is a commitment to work with and support students.
3: We have students with specific learning difficulties. We have students who have a disability, students who have a visual and hearing impairment, students with emotional behavioural difficulties. And so there's a wide range of individual needs that we need to meet.
2: Today, a training session has been organised to help the TAs improve their literacy skills.
4: What we're going to be doing now then is looking at a piece of pupils' work, the handout that you've got in front of you, handout 1.4. Pupil Scott, and his top challenge was to build stronger links between ideas, and his particular quest, the particular focus, was using conjunctions to join ideas within sentences. All right. What I've done today, I'm in for a half-day session to work with teaching assistants from Earls School and Windsor School to look at the writing challenge, which is one of the intervention strategies suggested by the Key Stage 3 strategy, suggested to be used with Year 7 and 8 pupils who are experiencing difficulty in their writing across the curriculum. I'm going to give you 5 minutes then, in pairs, to look at this piece of writing and see whether or not you could come up with some other suggestions. We'll get some feedback, but in that feedback, what I'm particularly interested in also is how it felt to be reviewing and whether or not there are any implications for you in your work with pupils. I think teachers recognise that teaching assistants are a valuable part of their classroom repertoire, are there to support individual pupils or groups of pupils, but that equally their role is changing slightly with a lot of the intervention strategies that have been introduced. All right, is there anything in particular then that you would draw out from this piece of writing? Anything at all that you noticed or you would suggest to Scott?
1: I've noticed that he, when spelling us, he uses an E on the end, so it spells use, and it's a repeated problem, so I'd work with him on that.
4: Right, okay. Now that's a valid point, isn't it? That there's something there, misuse of a word, that he's done actually throughout the writing.
2: Local education authorities and schools have a responsibility to develop and train their TAs, and at the Earls High School they provide a wide range of training opportunities.
5: Thankfully the school took me on without me being trained. But there is in-service training that goes on there. We have regular inset days. And there are courses available at the local educational development centre, which if we feel that we want to go on them, then, you know, we can go. The finance is available to send us on those courses.
6: Starting from the beginning. Okay, I think you're
5: because I'm new in the job, it was a lot of pressure. And I had a word with Mrs. Bartlett and said that I'd like to get 12 months under my belt and feel more confident, and then I'll go at the foundation degree. I enjoy learning, and my previous job was continual professional development, so it's not something that's new.
6: What's the first bit say?
3: Teaching assistants are able to take MBQ level 2, MBQ level 3 as part of their career development, and at the Earls we've just introduced the foundation degree course. I actually am an associate tutor on that course, and it's held at a local college. That's a 2.5 year degree course, and that would then, if the teaching assistant wanted it, enable them to go along the teaching route.
7: Have you done two for each
8: one?
7: We
8: have, yeah.
7: You're going to join them together,
8: yeah.
7: Then?
8: All right. When I came into the job, we were given training on the job. It was very hands-on. And then as you get to know your students, you can judge for yourself what you need to learn and what training courses you need to go on. And then you can ask and say, I need to be sent on this. Because it really is about learning what's happening and learning what's happening with the students, getting to know the student, and then deciding for yourself where you want to go with that.
7: Okay.
3: Each department is given a folder, which includes all the information on individual students. And department.

0: are encouraged to distribute that amongst their staff so that all staff know which students have individual education plans, which students in their groups are identified as gifted and talented, and where in particular they need to work closely with a teaching assistant to provide support for the student.
1: Originally I was thinking about doing teaching, but I didn't want to go straight into teaching because I wasn't 100% sure that's what to do. So I thought I'd do teaching assistant as well and get a feel for what the job was like. I've been on a lifting and handling course, which is looking at the way people with special needs and disabilities actually moved around from chairs, things like that. So, and just different apparatus that are available to us to use. So. Part of the training involved demonstrations on how to use the wheelchairs, techniques like applying brakes, simple things like that. It's obvious, but you have to remember these things. Also, getting students out of chairs and different apparatuses to move from a chair, like a slidey board, to the bed.
0: Welcome to everybody to our learning support meeting. When a teaching assistant has been out on a course, they often come back and they're invited at a learning support team meeting to cascade down the information and resources that they've acquired on that course. So it is working together to develop that training.
2: But we could use Bluetooth so they could see it clearly.
3: Last night I went to a visually impaired training meeting where we were given different types of glasses that had been manipulated to make you look through them and see as a visually impaired student, and they were varying degrees of it, and then you had to do experiments.
4: If you have the work like that, you're just showing them. There's a lot of clutter in the background. You've got books, you've got pencils, all sorts of stuff on the table. If you use a clear piece of card, it's really simple, but it makes it that much easier.
3: And it was brilliant because you really could put yourself in their shoes. And I think that's one excellent piece of training for me to work with my girl who's visually impaired.
5: The learning process was a sudden shock, and the amount that I got to learn so quickly. But having said that, it was still an incentive. You know, I've really enjoyed doing it. I do some of the assignments with the pupils as well, fit some of the assignments in. So yeah, I get satisfaction out of doing that. They see me doing it. And Sir's doing it. So I feel that it helps to encourage them as well. And it gives me a better understanding of the work that they're going to be covering.
6: Nein, ich gehe nicht. Nein, ich gehe nicht.
0: At the IELTS, we try to offer inset sessions on the whole area of learning to learn, because it's not what we teach children, but it's how they learn. So we spend quite a lot of time developing that. And I guess the big thing for the IELTS High School recently has been the whole agenda of assessment for learning. And that has enabled us to, if you like, raise the achievement of our students. And the teaching assistants are very involved in that programme. They're always asked to look at the end of a lesson where the student is at, and where they need to get to, what their next steps need to be. And by doing that, we are raising the achievement of those students identified with student educational needs.
7: Before us came here, I got my MVQ3 in childcare and education. From then on, I've learnt on the job. I've been on special needs courses and the Asperger's, autism, disabled, everything like that. They're just continual courses that you go on and get your certificates for. But a lot of it is working on the job and seeing exactly what you can do. And if you get a problem, there's usually somebody in a school like this that's done it, been there, knows what to do next, and somebody can put you in the right direction of finding that person.
8: When we're starting to really pick apart

0: Techniques within English or techniques within the subject or media. It's something where we quite often have to share that level of expertise with the teaching assistant as well, so that they're having to be jack of all trades, and so it's not fair to put them in a position where they haven't got an understanding of what we're looking at. So yeah, essentially the booklets that we create and the resources that we create as a faculty explain those ideas anyway. So the booklet that the students use is the booklet that I use, is the booklet that the teaching assistants use. And so from that point of view, if there's any further explanation that's needed prior to a lesson, that's something we'll consider.
1: People come in as well. Peter especially used to have speech and development teacher come in to him, and that's great because then you learn from them. And if she thinks that you're doing something that's not right, or you could be doing something else, she'll actually give you that information. So the outside agencies are really good. People with hearing difficulties as well, we've got a big connection with them, and they come in and help us if we do need any help.
2: In the past, I have only actually carried out classroom observations and reported back and discussed the folder of work which they keep. I've actually upped that a little bit this year. This year I'm going to start by having a look at your job description, right, and seeing whether we need to make any amendments or additions to that. The first meeting looks at their current job description. It's important that we update that on an annual basis. And it discusses with them the sort of their objectives for the next year. Teachers have to have professional development objectives, and I think it's really important that the teaching assistants are part of that process. It's also a great opportunity for me to actually praise them and let them know how well they're doing, because they all are doing extremely well.
1: It's just a joint effort. You've got to be there. You've got to give 110%, otherwise it's not worth doing it.
2: And you do, so thank you very much.
3: The role of teaching assistants is bound to expand. It's certainly, if you look historically at the Owes High, 5 years ago we had a relatively small number of such assistants. Now we've got a fairly large team, and I've no doubt that team will be even larger just by next year, never mind 5 years' time.

0: in the school knows everybody else, so it's like a family, really.
1: A security. Mm.
0: And so I think that anything that somehow set about abolishing that kind of learning environment for children would be a disaster for those children.
1: It's interesting, it goes back to the problem you had with your report to some extent, because I think it's still, my feeling is it's still a fairly small group that would want to, it's still there, would want to abolish all special schools. So perhaps it's the bit of the education system that needs to be more flexible than any other.
0: I think it should be flexible, and I think the wishes of parents are very, very important, because they know whether their child is flourishing much better than the school itself.
1: Can I just take you back, because you mentioned something a while ago, which I think is very much part of this debate. I wonder if it's a bigger part of the debate now than it was during the times of your report, and that's behaviour. I sometimes get very confused about the debate now with education behavioural difficulties, just because spread of behaviour that can include. I mean, I don't think anybody would defend absolutely disruptive children being in mainstream schools and spoiling life for everyone else. But that spectrum goes from, I suppose, badly behaved children to children with mental health problems.
0: Yes.
1: Is that a bigger issue now in the debate about SEN than it was during the time of your report?
0: I think the problem is greater now, because I think there's less parental control over children, at least in some parts of the country, in some sorts of housing estates and so on, so that the children come to school much less prepared than they used to, listen to what an adult says. And many of the children, and some of them I've seen in, who come into the nursery or reception class at really awful sink estates, have never talked to an adult or been talked to by an adult at all. And so they don't know how to respond.
1: There is that connection. There's something that's interested me a lot when I first went into the Department for Education, that this sort of correlation between SEN and free school meals and poverty. And if you go into some of the schools which you're describing at the moment and ask the head how many children they've got on the SEN register, they say up to 50%.
0: One of the things that now, looking back, was most grotesque about our committee was that we were specifically told by the department that we must not count social deprivation
1: as a special educational need,
0: nor even say that it was the cause of special educational need.
1: Right.
0: Well, now that looks to be absolutely ridiculous. And of course, these children may have incipient mental health problems, but if the school can pick up their problems right from nursery on, then they will gradually lose their special educational need. They'll be just like everybody else.
1: And that's important, because in this debate about SEN, there's, it goes back to the statement, that there's not often this feeling that you can have SEN and be identified as having SEN at 5, but by 11 it can be overcome and you can survive. Whereas if we've got a breadth of definition of SEN that includes those barriers that are caused by poverty, a good education system should be able to move children on, shouldn't
0: it? Of course, of course. And my own rather simple-minded view is that if you take children who've got a really deprived background, have never been talked to by a grown-up, have very often been abused by grown-ups, singing and dancing and doing things together is one of the ways that they begin to learn to communicate.
1: But as ever with SEN, it depends on how well you've trained the teachers to be able to do that.
0: Yes.
1: The nature of the training we need to give teachers now is immense. How do we cope with that?
0: Absolutely. I mean, it seems to be quite preposterous that we have, I mean, just speaking broadly, we have an education system that encourages inclusion of children with quite severe difficulties, and yet somehow teacher training seems to be stuck in a kind of 1940s model where you have to learn how to teach your special subject. And I think that if there's anything that needs a huge revolution, it's the training of teachers, at least in a lot of establishments, which somehow seem to be in a little island by themselves without any connection with what's going on in schools.
1: And yet many teachers, almost all teachers will have some children with special needs in their classes.
0: Yes.

0: times during the school year.
1: That's right.
0: I don't know what your thoughts are on this, but I think that SEN over the last few years has come centre stage again. I mean, the report was the Bible throughout my teaching career, and you know, for, and time for a decade or more after that. I mean, do you feel that as a nation and as an education

0: last year and came to the same conclusion. What you mentioned, one of the things that's most lacking at the moment, and that is evidence. The research is needed to be done, because we've had all this time where there have been different ways of teaching children with special needs, both in the maintained and in the private sector. Mm. And there ought to be a lot of evidence of what works best that hasn't really been brought together at all, I think. And so therefore, I do believe it's time to have another report. Mm. And really see, and this time, the report would do what our report didn't, which is look at the financial implications if we're really going to get it right.
1: Thank you for that. I wanted to just look at some more curriculum areas which you've expressed interest in, and your own background would show that. Both science and languages, both subjects that I suppose as a nation we worry about a lot at the moment. Let's look at science to begin with. I was looking at some figures, and you know, we know them, our best universities lead the world in terms of science research. But if you look at the breadth of how we do in science, it's not there, is it? What are the causes of that, that we can produce some very good sciences, but as a nation, we don't choose to study science, and we've not got that experience in breadth?
0: I think it's a very, very interesting problem. I think there is something wrong with the way science is taught in secondary school. I think children in primary schools are often very much enthused with the sort of science they do. But in secondary schools, they find it very boring on the whole, except for the people who probably knew that they wanted to be scientists from the beginning, and it sort of doesn't matter to them how they're taught, they're going to mop it up anyway. Mm. Because I don't think any teaching in the world would have made me into a proper scientist. Mm. But I would have loved to know more about the universe in general than I actually do. But somehow we've got to find a way of getting people enthusiastic enough and well informed enough to go on to university and pursue science at a higher level.
1: And I suppose the same is true of modern foreign languages, is that we've not got enough children doing well at school in modern foreign languages and going to university and going back into schools to teach. So looking at that, I know that's something which you are worried about.
0: Well, both. I mean, both science and languages. It's becoming terrifying, because if people don't, as you said, go to university and study it, they can't come back and teach it. But if they do and are enthusiastic, then there's no end to what they can do. We should examine foreign languages by having what Ron Dering in his recent report described as a ladder system, where right from primary school you can make your own way up the ladder, taking exams when you're ready to take them, like the Associated Board music exams.
1: That's right, which is an excellent exam system.
0: That's right. And I think that would have enormous advantages, because children would get ambitious as they do about music. I mean, it may not be the most elevated motive for pursuing a foreign language, but it would be very nice to say that you could get to a grade five sooner than whoever else is in the class. And the other advantage would be that the classes would have to be taught, or the classes would have to be of a mixed age group, because, I mean, a bilingual child would be shooting up to grade eight, and he'd be sitting beside somebody of 18. Now, this, I think, would have a huge effect on children's learning. And they wouldn't find it half as boring as they do now, language learning, if they were sitting with grown-ups who would ask different questions and before whom they could show off, so to speak.
1: I suppose that's a bit of a model that you could use for other curriculum areas as well, to tell you the truth.
0: I think so. I think so.
1: We are obsessed with age-related study, aren't we?
0: And I think school teachers are very, very, very hidebound in this way. Because I remember, you know, when I was a headmistress, having the greatest difficulty in saying, well, it's stupid to teach all these children separately their grade five theory music, which they all had to do if they were going on. Why don't we have a mixed age class?
1: Some of the reports you've done for us as a nation on things like environmental protection and embryology have been, I suppose, about science, but also about moral issues, about how we make decisions in the the light of technological advances. I that's where life's different now than it was when we were at school.
0: Yes.
1: The generation of children coming through school now have got some pretty tough ethical decisions to take in the future.

0: think we prepare children for that. I listened to a suggestion only a few weeks ago, which was talking about teaching 5 and 6 year olds philosophy. I think they call it thinking skills, but it is essentially philosophy. I mean, you're a philosopher yourself. That was the start of your teaching. And you've looked at these ethical issues on behalf of us all. Is that where schools should be looking now?
1: Up to a point, I think that's true. I think it's more important as far as ethical issues go, that children should get an idea that there are some things that are morally right and some things that are morally unacceptable in terms of global issues. But it's terribly difficult to teach people to behave properly to other people. So my view is that first, teachers have got to be prepared themselves to distinguish morally bad things from morally good things.
0: Hey, well, that's been a very wide-ranging discussion. I think probably we can conclude that schools remain as important as they ever have done, but I suppose the challenges that they face, both in terms of SEN, the breadth of the curriculum, motivating all children, is perhaps greater than it's ever been. From your standpoint, with all the experience you've had and your depth of knowledge, are you an optimist about the ability of the British education system to deliver for the children in the way that we need it to?
1: I think I am temperamentally an optimist. I think the one thing I'd like to be able to do, and I know I can't, would be to inspire more people to realise what a marvellous profession the teaching profession is, so that more of them would go into it. And more intelligent people, more imaginative people. And then I think our system could be wonderful, actually.
0: Baroness Warnock, thank you very, very much for joining us today.

0: No, that's a no, isn't it? That's a no. No games for Jason.
1: What does pupil voice mean for children with learning difficulties and those who teach and work with them?
2: Ba, ba, ba, ba. Oh, lovely!
1: Two special schools in North London, Oakley Primary in Barnet and Kingsley High School in Harrow, are part of a collaborative action research group hosted by the University of Hertfordshire to share their practice in this crucial area. At Kingsley, their action research has involved finding out what choices students might make in their break times.
3: There you go. Enjoy.
0: Last year, when you were downstairs, you were told what you had to do. You had to have your drink and your snack, and you couldn't do anything else. But now, you're in post 16. You're very big. Yeah, you are, Billy, aren't you? So this now means you've got some choices. You can choose what it is that you want to do.
4: We have to all think of reasons that we're proud of Kazim.
1: At Oakley, the pupil voice research has focused on how Key Stage 1 pupils might be able to have a voice in the classroom, and specifically in their annual review.
4: Right, Salma, do you want to say what your favourite thing about Kazim is?
5: I like playing the drum with Kazim.
6: At an annual review meeting, the various professionals and the family will each deliver their views on how the child's got on this year and plans for the next year, and also review the child's statement to see if it's still applicable. The bit that was missing was the pupil voice.
4: And my favourite thing about Kazim is how hard he tries all the time.

0: You try really hard at everything.
1: Kazim's been in Orange Class for several years, and this year was the first year that he's participated in his annual review. He's someone who's very good at telling you what he likes and doesn't like, and he's also someone who amazes you every day with the things that he'll do. So I wanted to find a way that he could be involved.
2: Hello!
3: A dodo!
1: What?
4: The annual review thing, it blew me away. It was in the class and with the physiotherapist and the teacher and all the other staff involved. And as they were showing things he had done and achieved, Kazim was there as well. So you could look at him and see what he's achieved. And that was the good thing. He was there clapping and having fun, and they were showing me what he had achieved.
5: We had to go right back to how the pupils communicate choices and communicate to us what they like or don't like.
0: Ready?
5: It gave us a springboard to really start working together as a class team, doing lots of video, keeping lots of records of activities. It took us a lot deeper into pupil choice.
6: I want crisps. Which crisps, Kira? I want yellow crisps. I am sorry, Kira.
7: Well, Kira is extremely communicative, as you saw. But often the difficulty is that she does like her own company. Sometimes we struggle to find things that motivate her enough to show us how well she can communicate. When we first started the Pupil Voice Project, we were all very focused on finding ways of Kira to make a meaningful contribution in her own annual review. Have a look. That doesn't say ball. Have a look. I want yellow ball. Clever girl.
5: Kira's annual review was the first one that we tried as part of the project. And what Chloe did was she produced a PowerPoint presentation of photos and comments of not only Kira expressing what she likes and doesn't like, but photos of Kira showing us how she expresses what she likes and doesn't like. Unfortunately, it didn't quite work for a range of reasons. It was a strange environment for her. Her parents were there. Lots of other people were there. It didn't feel right, and it didn't feel right to her parents, and it didn't feel right to us.
7: We learned things from the annual review that we're now focusing on, for example, helping Kira to transfer her learning to different situations, or helping Kira to cope when there are people she doesn't know in the classroom.
6: You read that right. You said, "I want ball shiny." I want... You want the shiny ball. Kira, this is the spotty ball, and you may have it.
8: Hi.
9: Hello.
8: Hi. How are you?
10: One of the things that's common to both pupil voice projects is the use of video. At Kingsley, they used video to observe patterns of student behaviour, helped by Julie Steer from the University of Hertfordshire.
11: We videoed right at the start of this project and used that for the staff to look at what was actually happening in break time. And then I've just come back to video all the changes that they've made in the 9 months since the project started. Video is one of the key ways of capturing pupil voice in any school, but particularly in a special school where there's so little verbal communication. I mean, just seeing Elliot racing around out here today, playing outside compared to in February when he didn't have as much choice and wasn't so fulfilled in breaks, just been fantastic to come back and see how much they've done in the course of the project.
10: John Hartley was responsible for devising the project at Kingsley.
12: Some of our students have particularly complex needs, and actually getting to find out what they want and what they prefer, what choices they would make, is quite a challenge. We spent a couple of weeks observing the students at break time. Each teaching assistant and teacher within the department spent one break time observing a specific student to see what they did, how they interacted with other people, with other students, with other staff, and whether we could interpret that perhaps as them exercising their own sort of voice.
2: Which is your name? Elliot. Which one? Well done.
12: And the crux of it at the end, I suppose, was actually asking the students directly, and we did that through a traditional survey method, but adapted specifically to our students' needs.
9: You have got lots and lots of choices. And what we're going to do...
10: Today, Audrey's Year 12 class are making their break time choices for the first time.
13: You're going to tell me what you'd like to do at break time?
12: Some students had a photographic-based survey on a sheet so they could identify activities through photographs.
13: Music, good girl.
12: Snack. Some students perhaps found the photos too small. We blew the photos up to A5 size.
14: Classroom.
15: Magazines.
12: And then the third stage was students with severe and complex needs, for whom communication is often the glance of an eye, perhaps, or just the twitch of a finger or a slight smile. So we presented them with objects of reference to represent the choices that were available on the paper-based survey.
9: You like the magazine?
16: Yes.
9: Well done, Jason. Thank you very much.
16: Yes.
9: Oh, that's a double yes, is it? Thank you. Double yes.
17: It's a case of questioning and drawing out, and also being patient and allowing them to speak, so not having to answer for them. That's one of the things I think is quite difficult about working in a special school, because you immediately want to answer. So you have to learn just to sit back and just to wait. And whatever that choice is, you have to respect that choice because they've made that themselves.
18: Often the children are communicating to us, and actually the job is for us to find what that communication is. And that's, again, a video is quite a nice thing, that you can watch that and you can suddenly see something. My goodness, that's, you know, they did that. I never saw it and I never would have seen it if I hadn't looked at the video. It was just at the end of lunchtime, and we would often play music or we were singing songs or something, and I just clocked Salma singing. One of the things that really struck me was that, you know, he was a girl who had found her voice. I then realised she had the potential herself to sing. And her sort of musical abilities and her singing is blossoming. Harry's a new little boy to my class and to the school, and he has a severe visual impairment. He loves anything with a strong light. He's my next child that I'm thinking about in terms of his contribution to his annual review. So in terms of his annual review, what I was thinking was that maybe at some point we can all retire to the sensory room, which is a favourite environment of Harry's. Harry's showing them how well he's doing on this particular bit of his development.
19: What kind of drinks did you want? What kind of drinks did you want? Did you want milk?
20: Milk!
19: Milk?
21: Our staff have to be very, very in tune with the students, know the students very well, and believe, I think fundamentally believe, that the students are making attempts to communicate.
22: Break time for classes 1 to 6.
21: And the school council is one of the first things that people who visit our school say. That the students are on display, their minutes are on display, the work that they do. So there's a clear message to people who visit our school that our students are at the forefront of the school.
12: Most of our students' life happens to them, and they're basically recipients of everything, and I think it's really important that our students actually have some input and become proactive. And you could say, you know, we know the students well enough to make decisions for them, but we're not them.
13: Anything else? Would you like to go outside, Rachel? Because you don't normally, do you? Would you like that? Okay.
17: Really, what we're trying to do, definitely at Kingsley, we're trying to enable them to have their own voice so that they are able, you know, to go out into the world

0: and to be able to say, yes, I would like to do this, or no, I wouldn't like to do this, as everyone has that right to be able to do.
1: I have banana, I have biscuit, I have crisps.
2: I think the pupil voice, particularly in a special school, is about us interpreting the children's behaviour and finding their voice for them. There's always the danger, though, that you may misinterpret. So I think it's really important that you get a shared understanding. The only way to do that is by knowing the child very well and knowing what their different sounds mean and knowing what their different gestures mean.
3: We're right at the beginnings of pupil voice. We're at that stage of exploration. We haven't found the answer by any means. But that's what's so exciting, is that, you know, for some children we will find some very exciting ways in which they can give their voice, and other children it's much more challenging.
4: There isn't a huge amount of extra work, but there is extra thinking, because when it works well and when we get it right, the knock-on is so positive for the child, the family, the staff, everybody, that you just want to do it again, but you want to get it right again.
5: Thank you for coming, everyone, and the meeting is now finished.
6: Thank you, thank you.

0: All the glitz and glamour of the opening night of a film in the West End. The limos, the red carpet, the paparazzi, crowds of onlookers, and of course the distinguished guests and stars of the show. This, however, is no big budget film premiere. This is far more special. It's the Frank Wise School Christmas Show. They hope it's all over. It's a celebration of nine great sporting moments. The children of this Oxfordshire special school have called on some of the greatest names in sport for their film. Names like Frankie Dettori and the legendary Sir Bobby Charlton.
1: Historically, our school has never gone down the nativity route at Christmas. We always do things like Star Wars or Titanic and things like that. Generally live productions, but we've made two films previously and they've gone down very successfully and we've got increasingly ambitious with them. So this year, we approached the local cinema and wanted to see if they could host the actual premiere of the film so that we could get the entire school and parents and friends all into the venue in one go.
0: Every film needs an executive producer. Step forward, Deputy Head Sean O'Sullivan. It's his job to pull all the threads together to keep staff and students on target and hit the December deadline.
1: It's going to be a sequence of different sporting moments, each linked with a kind of talking heads bit in between, talking about, well, that was a great sporting event, and what about this one? And so we felt that sport was a good vehicle for the children to have lots of different experiences and to be involved fully in the recreation of these events and to, in a sense, put their own little take on how it might have been.
2: We're a special school. We've got 98 pupils on roll, aged between 2 and 16, so it's a very wide age range. Most of the children here have got significant learning difficulties, and a number of children have got quite profound multiple learning disabilities as well. I think one of the ethoses of the school has always been that we like to do things that are exciting, that have a buzz for the kids. And we have done similar sorts of projects in the past, not quite on the scale that we've done for this one. And you can, I think schools can also get into a sort of a routine of doing certain things at certain times of the year, and we try and avoid that.
3: If Rory could work with Stephen, Allington and Lewis, is that OK? Get some programmes done?
0: Good planning and research are the key to every good film, and it's no different at Frank Wise School. The idea is that each year group will take responsibility

0: for one of the 9 featured famous moments in sport. This group is going to recreate perhaps the most iconic moment in English football history.
1: We're the 9th family group, so we're the very senior end of our school. We're usually 14 to 16 is the age range of the students, with a wide range of abilities. We're really trying to recreate in our class the 66 World Cup and our famous victory against the Germans. If you use the mouse, you're going to need to move it along to this blue piece here. Well, in terms of the ability group, it is so wide and so varied that an opportunity to do a film like this really draws together a range of skills and poses many problems in many ways, because obviously trying to film a football match with students in wheelchairs can be quite tricky. But in the imaginative way that we try and bring it to the students and within the students' own ideas and of watching the film, they suggest a variety of ways in how they feel they can take on the roles of goalkeepers, linesmen, managers, and all that kind of thing. So we had quite a lot of scope, and between them the students really decided which role they would take individually and how that would best suit the skills they have. So some of the jokier characters decided to take on the role of the Russian linesman and the disputed goal, and others of the more dominant decided to take on the role of captain of the team and leading them out and so forth. So they kind of pitched it quite well. Well done.
0: But it's not just down to the older groups. Everyone's getting stuck in. One group is tackling the conquest of Everest. Another is planning to cover the 4-minute mile. Even the youngest children are involved.
2: The event that we've been given to cover is Frankie Dettori's magnificent 7 victories at Ascot. And after a bit of creative thinking initially, when we've been given our subject and working out how we could get very, very tiny children and very, very large horses involved, we came up with the idea of having hobby horses for the children to ride. We approached Stratford Racecourse, who have been fantastically cooperative, and it all sort of went from there, really.
3: So Wincy, Wincy Spider, climbed up the spout again.
4: Can you do a spider?
2: Like that, Lauren. This is the assessment nursery, and children can come to us from 2 to 5. They don't all necessarily stay on into the rest of the school. Some children will be sent from here to start at mainstream school when they're 5. We also have links with an integrated nursery, which most of the children attend between their 4th and 5th birthdays. So we're an assessment channel, really, for all the children that come. All the children that come have been referred because they've been identified as having some type of difficulty. It needs further investigation, really, and help.
5: World Cup 66, take one.
1: This is just an impromptu. This is going to be one of the outtakes.
0: As if making the film wasn't enough, the school's putting the whole process in a video diary.
1: So Bobby Charlton, this is my class, all the way from Banbury. Come on now, don't be shy.
6: Banbury, I've been to Banbury before.
1: Have you?
6: Yeah.
1: You played on the hallowed
6: Banbury.
1: Turf at Banbury United?
6: Yeah, Banbury Cross, I've been across there. Yeah.
1: Look at that,
6: yeah.
1: Look at that. I think beyond meeting Bobby Charlton at Old Trafford on the day of the filming, I think seeing the enjoyment that the students got out of taking part in such a dynamic project to begin with, and then in terms of realising their potential in meeting, you know, celebrities and taking in the surroundings of Old Trafford and how grand it was, and they really weren't fazed.
6: Come on then, let's go. This is the place.
1: That's it, hold it there. The main obstacles really that we've had to overcome is incorporating the students that have, you know, physical limitations on top of the kind of educational difficulties, and enabling them to follow a script, to act out a role and so on at the right time, not just any old how and hoping we've got enough film left. We really had quite tight times when we got to Old Trafford, you know, action cut, we need to get it done, and they managed to overcome the the schedule and really deliver what was some quite interesting footage, and we couldn't really have planned for it to work out any better, really.
6: This is the best place to play football in the whole world, really, the whole world. Every player loves to play here, they do, and they always play their best here, right?
7: because of our children having such a wide range of special needs, the opportunity to take their classroom work out and about reinvigorates things. It doesn't mean that they can't learn in the classroom by any means, but when they go out and about, suddenly all the things they're learning, whether it be about simple communication, possibly even movement, walking and such activities that some of our children, you know, are in the process of learning, they don't come to it automatically. All these kinds of tasks can also be put into a context like the filming of a contribution to this big film.
8: Keep you out of the rain.
7: This gives them a whole new boost to everything. They're excited, they're going out somewhere new, and it is a totally different environment for them to practice everyday skills.
8: Team, line up here.
9: Yes, I think we are ambitious as a school to make sure that all our kids have experiences, perhaps even beyond what children in other schools might get, because I do think kids who've got disabilities often don't get the same opportunities, and we want to make sure that they not only get at least as much, but actually more.
5: Frankie Dettori, take two.
0: Meanwhile, Yvette's assessment group has come to Stratford-on-Avon Racecourse. It's the ideal location for the filming of the Frankie Dettori sequence.

0: from the children's point of view, their major involvement has actually been doing the activities and being filmed. At this age, obviously, the awareness that they have of that process varies greatly. Some of them were just happy to be on the camera, others were oblivious that the camera was there, just having a good time.
1: Another thing that fits into the ethos of the school is including all the children in all the projects and all the work that we do. We don't do work that is only for perhaps children who are more able. So this is something that we've been able to include all the children in the school. They've all been involved, they're all enjoying it, and they'll all see, of course, the end result. So they're very motivated by it.
2: We'll just wait for this to copy, and then I'm going to ask some of you guys to come and take the hot seat and be responsible for editing down some of those clips.
3: Once the film is in the can, the final part of the process can begin. Editing's being shared between three year groups.
4: I'm pushing me down.
5: That's right, OK. That's right, that's exactly what's happening. You're going to try and stop him. Here you are. Saying stop, but he doesn't.
6: OK, so we look at this one. Look, Andre. There's no writing on this one. So what we're going to do is we're going to put some writing on to help explain what's going on in the story, OK?
2: Joanne, do you want to click somewhere towards the bottom? Just anywhere down at the bottom, not on there, actually on the piece right at the bottom of the screen.
4: Here.
2: Maybe just up a little bit more.
7: Well, I think generally, just as an experience, I really don't think we can quite underestimate what the kids get out of being taken to Old Trafford to get on the pitch at Manchester United to meet the likes of Sir Bobby Charlton. And then on top of that, there's the academic achievement of being able to take responsibility for some of the filming, to have a hand in the editing, to incorporate sound and make decisions really on an end product, which I think they can all be proud of, as well as the school as a whole, but definitely the students as individuals.
3: But how will the audience react? That's the acid test for any movie. Will it be a smash hit or go straight to DVD? They're about to find out.

0: welcome to the Frank Wise race meeting. Ascot, fantastic day you're going to have. Great to be here. Great that you're here as well.
1: Mickey's girl is two lengths away in third, and Little Poppet is in last of the four. Inside the final two furlongs now, it's running fence and Blue Jack. It's running fence and Blue Jack. It's a third and front. Mickey's girl is third, and Little Poppet back in four.
2: Absolutely excellent. Marvellous. So many happy faces.
3: I thought it was absolutely brilliant. I mean, my son Lewis was in it. He went to Manchester United, and I was really impressed with the work and the effort that's gone in. I mean, it was amazing.
4: Brilliant. Beyond our wildest dreams, we had the whole town turn out for a fantastic day. So I think it's really been worth all the hard effort that everyone's put in.

0: ultimate stop, thank you. Mermaid, what is the problem that is so bad that you feel that you need to hurt somebody? Stay here while I speak to Becca. Thank you.
1: Okay, and your son's in year six?
2: He is, yes.
1: And your son hasn't been here that long, has he?
2: No, he hasn't. We're quite recent.
1: Unfortunately, you've missed the deadline.
2: Okay.
1: For choosing schools. Mm-hmm. Your choices are going to be a little bit more limited than most.
2: Okay.
1: Because children have already been given their places in secondary.
2: Where we come from, we don't have a choice. It's you either go to that school and like it or lump it.
1: But what we don't want is having not to have a school in September.
2: Yeah.
3: Okay, guys, so what do we need to tell our reader in our opening paragraph? What do we need to tell our reader about, Jasmine?
4: Good about being a nurse.
3: Absolutely. What's good about being a nurse? That's the reasons we're going to give. So what's the first thing we're going to need to say now? Can someone give me some ideas about how... What's the matter, Siobhan?
4: You poked me.
3: Okay. Mohammed, I'm giving you a warning now. You need to stop, all right? Our golden rule is that we listen, okay?
1: And is there anything else I can help you with?
2: Yeah, there is, actually. We're having great problems with a housing issue at the moment. My family joined me, as you know, from Pakistan, and we're currently in a bedsit, which is very, very cramped for space.
1: Okay, your son's primary school has a very good pastoral team. Mm-hmm. That may be able to support you in making a housing application.
2: Sure, I'd appreciate that very much.
1: Would you like me to refer?
2: Yes, please.
3: What we're trying to persuade them. Who can give me a fantastic idea? Fantastic, so I'm going to have a go. Are you... Bektash Mohammed. Mohammed, I've given you your warning, OK? And because you've carried on breaking the golden rule that we listen, I'm going to put a minute on the board for you, all right? You've lost a minute for breaking the golden rule that we listen. You're now not being kind and helpful. That's the second golden rule that you've broken. You need to go and sit at the timeout chair, please, so we can carry on with our learning. Mohammed, you need to go to the timeout chair now, please. Thank you. Okay, guys, so I was just with Isa. Isa, what was your idea for our opening sentence? Off you go.
4: Are you tired of...
3: Hi, Kathy. Can I have a word?
5: You can indeed. Sit down. Okay, what do you want to see me about?
3: Just Mohammed in my class. He's been in school for quite a few months now. He's really struggling with his learning and it's beginning to have a really negative impact on his behaviour as well now.
5: What about friendships within the class?
3: He has made some friendships, but he doesn't tend to maintain them. You know, he'll be friends with one person for a while. But he won't be able to keep that friendship going.
5: I think what we'll do then, Chloe, is I'll come into your class one day next week and I'll do an observation. We'll fill out the class teacher record of concern form and then we'll get together and do an IEP and obviously set him some behaviour targets and some literacy targets and get his dad involved and get him to sign it off. Does that sound okay?
3: Lovely. All right, great. Thank you very much, Kathy.
5: There you go. See you soon.
3: Cheers.
5: Bye.
6: OK, Maggie, you put on the agenda you wanted to talk about Mohammed Khan.
1: I met with Dad last week to complete a secondary application because they've missed the deadline for starting school in September. Mm-hmm. And we completed the form, although it's come up about housing.
6: Okay.
1: And I asked Dad if he would be prepared for us to refer it to pastoral care, and he said yes.
6: Okay, because I know we've picked up quite a few behavioural problems with...
5: Chloe, his class teacher, has raised quite a few concerns about low-level disruptive behaviour in the classroom, and he was involved in a fight in the playground last week that I had to intervene in. We've got together and done an IEP for him, and obviously he's working towards those targets, but I think we need to do something else.
6: Have we done any assessments?
5: Not so far, other than what he would normally get in class, but I think it would be wise if you could get involved and do some assessments on him.
7: That, and it sounds as though there's perhaps more complicated issues as well.
6: What kind of assessment would you do?
7: Well, I mean, it will depend on his language level, so I think I'd like to just get an idea of where he's at the moment.
6: It's starting to sound like it's pretty complex, because we've got housing, we've got learning, we've got behavioural stuff going on, we've got transition to secondary. Maybe we should think about doing common assessment at CAF.
7: Yeah. I think so, yeah.
6: Okay, well then I'll need to speak to Dad as well sometime about whether he'd be happy to go ahead with that, because there's too much information we don't know, isn't there, as well, so we could get it all down and try and coordinate what we're going to do.
8: Just can't give him some more discipline. Back home he's used to far, far, far more discipline than you guys are giving him.
6: Really, we felt that it's quite a complex situation with Mohammed, because obviously we've got the concerns about behaviour, which we think are probably linked to the learning difficulties that he's having at the minute. Because there are quite a lot of issues here and potentially going to be quite a lot of people involved in trying to support yourself and Mohammed and your family with some of these issues. Mm-hmm. We'd like to do what's called a common assessment. Have you heard of a CAF?
8: No.
6: Okay. Basically, a common assessment is a new assessment tool that's being used in all agencies in the UK that work with children and young people to get a thorough assessment of what the needs of the child and family are. So in the first section, we'll look at the development of Mohammed. The second section is for you to tell me and the rest of the team that we're going to create how you think you're coping as parents. And the last section, this is where we'll think about housing, because family and environment is looking at
8: that's our biggest the wider problem issues. At the moment.
6: Yeah. So we'll think about what we want to get. We'll think about what Mohammed needs in order to achieve those things.
8: Yeah.
6: And we'll decide what we're going to do and who's going to do it and when's it going to be done. How are you for time now? Have you got time to actually start putting some information onto the form?
8: Yeah, I'm okay. I've got a few minutes yet.
7: Yeah. Can you tell me what you enjoy most about school?
9: Football.
7: Oh, football. Yes, I like football. Now, Mohammed, what I'm going to do is I'm going to ask you to look at some words and some pictures, and I want you to tell me what you see.
9: Sun.
7: Yes, good. And you can see underneath four words. Can you tell me which of those words begins with the same sound as sun?
9: This one.
7: And what sound is that?
9: Ah.
7: Okay.
8: Jaldi karona.
6: The purpose of the meeting will be to share the information we've already filled in on the common assessment.
8: Okay.
6: And then to see if there's any more information that we can put in or anything anyone else has got to add to that.
8: Mm-hmm.
6: And I want to remind you, this is totally with your consent. So if you

0: want to take anything out of that, or if you don't want somebody to put something in, you can you decide what goes on that form. Yeah.
1: Okay.
0: Worried about it.
1: Hi everyone.
0: What I'm going to do is just take us through the three main areas, because I think if we can just sort of have a discussion about the things that we.

0: Things like, I know he communicates in Urdu at home, doesn't he?
1: I came with an Urdu interpreter and made an assessment of Muhammad a couple of weeks ago. Although he could away nicely to the interpreter, there were a couple of things when the assessment was going on that he found quite difficult. I know that you're trying to make him speak English at home, but if you focused on his Urdu, we can...
2: On basis with me, although he did have the difficulties with his language, in terms of his interaction, it was appropriate.
0: So let's stick with learning since we've kind of started talking about that. In terms of his willingness to kind of explore and get involved and desire to learn, I guess, what's the feelings from the class teacher?
3: Well, he's quite disruptive in the class.
0: Right.
3: Mainly low-level disruption. And he doesn't seem to engage. I mean, he engages in physical activities and stuff, things like PE, but in terms of anything else that goes on in the curriculum, he's not really very interested or motivated.
0: Okay, so not particularly exploratory or...
3: No, not really.
0: Okay.
2: I think we've got to encourage him that it's okay to make mistakes, because that's how you learn. And I think if he thinks I've got to get it all right, he's going to give up. And that might explain some of why he gets angry in class.
4: In Pakistan, where he was teaching, both my wife tells me he was having some difficulties with the teachers there. They're much stricter over there. If you do get something wrong over there, you get a swift rap across the knuckles. So that's maybe why he's trying too hard.
0: Parents and carers we're going to move on to next, and you've not indicated to me that you've got any concerns about his sort of general safety.
4: He's adequately well-fed, well-nourished. We don't have any problems providing him with food and shelter. He's got warm clothes.
5: And Mr. Khan had already said that there was an issue with housing, the whole family living in a studio flat, and Mohammed is sleeping on the floor, is that right? And again, once Mohammed goes to secondary school, he's going to be inundated with homework. And I'm just really concerned that there's going to actually be no place physically for him to be at home and do homework.
1: And also, some support for your wife. Maybe part of the community group would be good.
4: Yeah, she's actually already started English lessons, which was why she's not present today.
0: Well, that takes us quite nicely into the action plans. Perhaps if we think first of all about the outcomes, so what we want for Mohammed, and that will hopefully guide us to what we need to do.
2: Well, the ideal outcome is that he could access the curriculum independently.
0: Okay.
2: And that he can but I would say that the way to get there is to develop his expressive and his receptive language skills, which just means how he understands and how he talks.
3: I think his need is to be able to communicate effectively with his peers.
1: I'd like to encourage him to be part of any language groups that are going on in the school, and to have lots of speaking, lots of opportunities to use speaking and listening in class.
0: Okay, what are we actually going to put in place then to facilitate these opportunities to develop both his English and his Urdu language?
1: There are enough indicators in that first language assessment to make me think that a speech therapist would be what he needs.
0: Any others in relation to the learning, supporting his learning? Do we need to do anything in terms of his literacy?
2: Do you have any books in Urdu at home?
4: No, we don't have any books because, one, we don't have space.
3: We've got some books in Urdu and English down there, so...
0: So can I put that down as an action that you'll agree to do some reading with him at home?
4: Yeah, absolutely.
0: Yeah, great. Friendships.
5: I think the outcome for the friendship thing is he needs to have at least one solid friendship within this primary before he moves on. I think maybe one of the strategies, maybe we can try again circle of friends to try and establish some friendships in particularly year six.
2: In his class, we'd try and set up a group of his classmates and do some activities with him so that the whole group benefits, so it doesn't feel as though the pressure's being put on Mohammed, but he's sort of developing friendships along the way.
0: Yeah. Chris, is the circle of friends something you'd be able to come involved with?
2: I think it's important to start it as soon as possible, isn't it? So, I mean, hopefully we'll keep it till the end of term, well, until the end of next term.
4: Will the same support package be available in secondary school as it is here?
0: Yeah.
4: Do I have to make myself playing all over again, go through the whole rigmarole again?
0: Yeah, the whole point of the common assessment is to stop that from happening.
4: Okay.
0: So what will happen is there'll be another team around the child meeting before he finishes time at primary school.
4: Yeah.
0: We will invite relevant person or people in from secondary school to join this team.
5: I can assist and support you to go over to the secondary school, have a look around, meet key people in that year seven group. You can meet the SEN, the Special Needs Department.
0: So you need to have a better knowledge of the processes and the people. That's
4: indeed,
0: your need.
4: Yeah.
0: And then the action is that you're going to do that.
5: Paul, I think housing needs

0: come on there as an action.
1: Yeah.
0: I think we need to support the family with an application for housing.
1: Yeah. Okay. The last thing we need to do is just very quickly agree when we're going to review this. I think it sounds like most of these things are going to take a little while to happen, but if we set a date that's towards the end of next term, we also need to decide who's going to be lead professional. Is there anyone particularly that you would prefer to have as your lead professional?
2: Yeah, if it's okay with everybody, I'd prefer Maggie because we seem to have established a rapport over the last few meetings.
1: Are you happy with that, Maggie?
0: Be fine.
1: Yeah.
3: That's
1: really it.
3: Okay. Thank you very much, everybody.
1: Thanks, everyone.
4: Oh, thanks.
1: It's great. Okay, I'll...

0: My name is Fatima and I'm a student at the college.
1: My name is Yas, I'm a youth worker.
2: I'm Lynn, I'm head of sector for creative arts.
3: My name is Julian, I'm head of security.
4: I'm Lucy, I'm curriculum manager for music and performing arts.
5: My name's Josh, I'm a music technology lecturer.
6: My name's Gus, I'm Fatima's brother.
7: What we are looking at is a dramatic reconstruction, and we want to use it to illustrate some of the issues about how we share information with different professionals, with different staff and colleagues from different agencies, and it's about how we work together to try to improve outcomes for all children. We're trying to illustrate that it's important to share information, it's important to work together, often in a simple way, with our colleagues to make sure that every child really does matter.

0: your fashion sense has gone downhill. What the hell is this? Look.
1: I've chosen to wear this hijab because my new boyfriend is a devout Muslim and I just want to support him. But my friends, they just won't accept me.
2: Is this like for a devil or something?
0: No, it's not.
3: 301, can you come to the mirror reception? Over.
0: Good one, good one. Oh, she's all crying.
4: OK, what seems to be the problem?
3: We're able to assist some visitors at the mirror reception.
4: OK, received.
5: I saw a possible incident today. I was about to respond. I couldn't. I got a call from the radio. I then forgot about it.
6: It was the end of the class and Fatima came to talk to me about some aggro she'd had with some of the other students. From what she was saying, it seemed like quite a culturally sensitive issue. I didn't really feel it was a time or the place to be dealing with it.
1: Sorry I was late earlier, Josh. I've just been having a really hard time with some of the pupils in the class. I just needed some time to deal with it.
6: OK, look, I'm really sorry you're having problems at the moment. I'm a little bit busy. Can I talk to you about it later, yeah? Is that OK? Yeah. I also had another class to go to, and unfortunately, I had to rush off.
7: I came to the canteen, and I saw a young girl sitting by herself.
0: What? You think we don't know that he snitched on us, sir?
7: Then I saw other three students came to sit with her, and then they were trying to bully her and call her some names.
0: Hello!
2: Excuse me. Sorry.
0: Another time, darling.
7: And then I went up to them and told them to stop.
2: Are you okay? What's wrong?
7: I sat with the student and I talked to her. And as far as I was concerned, that was the end of it.
6: Okay, Dorian?
8: Yes, sir.
6: Thanks. Bonner?
9: Yes, sir.
6: Fatima?
9: She's not in, sir.
6: Zim?
10: Yes, sir.
6: Cool. Ade?
11: Yes, sir.
6: And Shakira?
12: Yes, sir.
13: I received an email from Fatima's tutor, Josh, explaining that she hadn't been attending for the last 3 weeks. It's very peculiar, because she's been such a conscientious student in the past. I thought she was going to do very well. The whole thing's just very confusing.
14: I've just heard about an incident involving one of my students, Fatima. I don't really know what's gone on. Clearly something's happened because I've been told that her attendance has really dropped alarmingly. There's some case of bullying by the sound of it, and I don't know what's been done about it, but I really think I'm going to have to look into it and maybe think about how we can do something different next time round.
15: Come on, Fatima, come on. I mean, you've got college now.
16: Whatever the issue is, I think it's some kind of anti-Islamic issue just because she wears a hijab and she feels insecure and people are teasing her.
15: Doesn't matter if they don't accept you. I mean, you know, you should...
16: Fatima's changed quite a lot. I mean, she hasn't been turning up to college. She goes out to lunch and doesn't really return back to college.
15: I think you should tell somebody as well.
16: And for me, it's kind of hard to deal with because I am, you know, not always there for her.
1: This is my brother, Gus.
17: Nice to meet you.
7: Hi, nice to meet you.
1: And this is my tutor.
17: You're right.
7: I'm doing good, thanks.
18: Fatima's story took a while to resolve, and college staff worked together to devise better ways of dealing with situations of this nature.
5: And I'm looking into staff awareness training.
14: You're going to go through staff development and get that book then?
19: What this story does is it illustrates the complexity sometimes of working with children and young people and trying to provide holistic care and support to help them to flourish and to meet their full potential. What integrated working is trying to do is trying to say, we need to work together, we need to share information, often simple information shared with the right people in our own environment. So often we need to share information with people who might not seem to be the first tier of support for children and young people, but often who have a huge amount of knowledge that will impact on that child's well-being and their development.
3: Ever since Dad left, I don't know what to do with myself. I mean, I hate Mum for letting him go. I needed him, he's my dad. But I love Mum. But I hate her.

0: I am worried about Joe. He just wouldn't talk to me because I asked his dad to leave. But I can't have him back. It's the last thing I want in my life.
1: Joe! Let me look at your arm! Joe! Stop behaving like this!
2: I'm the social worker based in Joe's school. I first saw Joe a few weeks ago in the school. Felt quite concerned about him, really, because he's been unhappy for quite some time. I decided it'd be good to ask him to come into the office for a chat.
3: Joe, I'm a little bit worried about what you told me about self-harming and cutting yourself. You showed me the cuts on your arms. I'm just wondering, you know, why you've been doing
4: that. It's because of Dad.
3: That's how you feel, that maybe he doesn't care for you.
4: Yeah.
2: I suggested to Joe that maybe he go and talk to a therapist. He seemed really keen on the idea, but when I set up the appointments, he didn't go to them. So I had a chat with Michelle, who's the educational psychologist.
3: I've been quite worried about Joe, and I suppose I've wondered about the common assessment framework and kicking that off.
5: Absolutely. I was aware that Joe's grades were slipping, but I hadn't been aware of the self-harming. I was in a meeting with the school Senko, and she expressed that she was very concerned over Joe's learning at the moment. He's a very bright boy, and previously he's done very well at school. However, recently his performance has really been dipping.
6: I have a feeling that Pamela from the Family Welfare Association might actually be involved with this family.
5: Oh, okay.
6: So perhaps if we contact her first, that might be a good idea.
3: I think that's a really good idea.
6: Okay.
3: Yeah.
7: Tambi contacted our service recently because she was looking for some support with her parenting. Things have become very difficult with her and Joe at the moment.
0: Issues. He's not open about it to me. He just seems very frustrated.
7: How would you feel about Joe seeing his dad independently of you?
0: I don't want him to see his dad. No, that's not something I want.
6: Who else do you think we might need to invite to help complete the common assessment framework?
3: I think it really needs a kind of therapeutic input. So I think Anthea would be a really good person to contact.
8: I've offered Joe numerous appointments at the clinic to come in and see me. However, he's never attended. Jay has subsequently invited me to attend his Team Around the Child meeting, which I think will be my next point of call.
6: Mum was very worried, wasn't she, that Joe was spending a lot of time in his bedroom on his computer at the moment. It might be quite good if the youth worker could get him out and about.
3: Okay, yep.
9: I'm suggesting that if we can get introduced to Joe and then come to the youth club, introduce him to his peers, and as well as we can offer him a mentoring service.
10: This is Michelle. This is Anthony.
6: Well, thank you very much for all coming to the meeting today. We thought it would be a good idea if we all came together. That way, we're more likely to work out some ways forward to help Joe and to help you, Tambi, as well. What would be useful is if I hand out a copy of the form, and then if you'd like to take one and pass it on. This form records Joe's needs and his strengths, and also how the family can help Joe move on and take steps forward. If we look at the first section, we're looking at the development of Joe, and we're just thinking about his general health.
8: Joe, we've made a few appointments for you to come in and see us at the clinic, but you never seem to attend. Is there maybe a reason for that?
11: I don't think there's anything wrong with me. Why should I come? I don't want all my friends to see me going to a clinic.
8: Well, Joe, how would you feel if I came into school on a few days and you came to see me? Then it could just be you coming out of class for a couple of minutes just to have a chat?
11: I guess so.
6: Joe, we've noticed that recently your grades have been dropping at school. I know that we've talked about why that's the case, but would you like to explain to everyone else?
11: I can't concentrate. Maybe if I was to see my dad, then I might be able to start concentrating again.
0: Him meeting his dad on his own? I'm not very sure about that.
11: I want to see that. That's a good idea. That's why we're here.
0: Yes, but not on your own.
11: Why not?
3: So I do feel it's quite important for Joe that he knows he's going to have contact with his dad and see his dad, and then perhaps concentrate on his schoolwork after that.
6: Okay. So if we perhaps turn to page 6, how the family are able to support Joe.
7: Joe, I know you have a good relationship with your grandparents.
11: I like them a lot.
7: Maybe they'd be able to help with some contact with Joe's dad.
11: I still just want to see him. Why do my grandparents have to be there? It should be about me. It's not about them.
5: Perhaps if the grandparents are with you, at least at first, Joe, that might be a good step in the right direction. I think we haven't really covered some of the social issues that were discussed initially. I'm aware that you've not really been going out and seeing your friends much recently.
11: I like to stay inside and play on my computer.
5: Gabby, are there any suggestions you've got? Yeah,
9: we do offer a lot of activities in terms of sports. That will give an opportunity to Joe, I believe, to mix with his own age group. We do also offer mentoring and counseling services as well. It will also be good for him to have a role model.
0: I think that is a very good idea because that hasn't been much of a role model.
5: Now, there's just one thing we need to sort of discuss before the end of the meeting, and that's about the lead professional. Tambi, is there anyone that you would feel would be useful to speak to?
0: I think Pamela can do it because she's been on this case longer than every other person here, and we've had very good communications with her. So I think that is her job.
7: I guess that sounds like a good idea because I'm coming to see you both at home once a week, so at least we'd have a good chance to check in how things are going.
5: So perhaps if I just quickly summarise, we've decided that Anthea will meet Joe in school at the end of the school day and that this will start next week. Joe needs better communication with his dad, he needs to be talking to his dad, and then Joe needs to be out and about with his friends more and joining in with more activities and maybe having another male role model in his life.
4: What we are trying to do is to formalise how we share information, but also to think about formalising how we work together in a joined-up way. And that's really the approach that we're trying to take. And that's why integrated working is almost an outcome of Every Child Matters. It's about what do we want to achieve at the end of this programme and at the end of this process. And all we're really trying to do is to say to people, look, we have to think about this from the beginning. We have to think about how we find time in our normal practice, in our everyday work, to ensure that we put the child and the young person at the heart of our delivery.

0: Ramsgate, Kent, on a fine summer morning, has a deceptively calm appearance. The town's mix of predominantly white working class and recently arrived refugees has not always been well served by local schools, trying to meet the needs of young people like these from the Newington estate. These are the students who have failed to make the grade in Kent's selective system.
1: Newington Hill Massive is Newington. Straight up, like, it's a big gang that think that they're well cool, but I don't know why they call themselves Newington Hill Massive. There ain't no hills in Newington.
2: They call it the ghetto, and it's always like people stay in the council flats, so that's why it's always trouble like that, because no one has nothing to do.
0: At the stunning new Marlow Academy, opened in Newington in 2006, head teacher Ian Johnson has championed an approach which aims to put an end to decades of underachievement by focusing on the social and emotional needs of the children.
3: Way back in 2002, the decision was taken to replace the Ramsgate School, our predecessor school, with an academy. The Ramsgate School had struggled for many years to attract students, to get the grades up. And I guess as a last throw of the dice, it was felt that an academy was the solution.
1: When it was the Ramsgate School, people used to think that it was like a really bad school. But I think that having this school here has actually like done something for Newington. Like before it didn't have anything, the school was like a wreck. And then they built this school, and it's actually a good school, considering the fact that it's in Newington as well. I like it.
3: When I looked at the plans for the building, I could see all sorts of potential disasters if we'd organised and run the school in a traditional sort of way. Our longer school day with our longer learning sessions with breaks in the middle, our staff having their lunch with the students and being there at break time to talk to them, were all designed to create and generate a school community that was almost self-regulatory, so that the whole discipline, authoritarian approach that many secondary schools have taken traditionally wouldn't be needed.
4: Catherine, tomorrow.
5: Hello.
4: Right.
5: See you later, miss.
4: See you, sweetheart.
0: When Ian Johnson first became here, Lynn Hodges wondered whether she hadn't heard it all before.
6: I went from one failing school with these kids to the next failing school with these children. Each time we were told there was a new head, which there was about 10 or 11 I can remember. Each time things were going to be different. You won't be the failing school. You will have this opportunity. It would turn your lives around. And time after time, we were told all this in the beginning and it came to nothing. We were still a failing school. I didn't really think in the beginning that Ian was any different. After a few weeks, I realised that he did believe in the kids, that his whole ethos was the child is first, the child comes first.
3: The children that come here get shouted at enough without us doing it as well. They feel low enough anyway, having failed their 11 plus, without us making them feel worse about themselves. And our job is actually to model and demonstrate a far more appropriate way of being with other people, and to encourage and nurture their emotional health and not put them down.
7: Can you show me where that is?
0: As part of the school's child and community-centred approach, one of Lynn's jobs is to organise Butterflies, a 12-week transition course for Year 6 pupils from local primary schools. This week, the Butterfly students are visiting the English department.
7: We are making a newsletter about Butterflies Club, yeah, which is quite like fun to do.
8: The point of it is like so we get to know like where all the classrooms are, and we get to meet friends, so we know like we're gonna come here.
7: Well, when we come here, as students here, we're gonna be like feeling butterflies in our stomach probably.
9: At first, I was a bit nervous because if I keep the way I am in primary here, then I'm going to not get along with very many people, because at primary, I sort of one of these that go around sort of giving it to people.
10: Oh, weird.
9: I have a really bad attitude. It's going to be like a new beginning for me, so I can restart and be a better person, basically.
6: A lot of these children come in with such difficult home lives that without dealing with that, seeing it as the whole package, a child, home and school, you know, they don't have the capacity for learning because all these other emotions are filling up their head, and that's on a daily basis. A lot of their parents have had a bad experience of education. So to put their minds at rest, we also run a programme for the parents. Every department gives them some input each week. And we found that breaks down a lot of barriers.
5: It gives me great pride and pleasure to introduce the A-level group we've been working with this year on their practical unit of John Godper's Bouncers. These aren't the type of people we turn our pupils into, they're just acting.
11: Woo! Well, it's Friday night, and you've got your pay, so you feel all right.
12: Into the pub, what do you do?
11: Down 8 points.
12: You don't care,
11: because it's Friday night.
12: Instead of hip, hippie, gip, gipping, gip, gip, hop, hop, drink that slop.
11: And don't you stop.
12: Get down, get up, get in, get out.
11: Get down, get up, get in, get out.
12: Get down, get up, get in, get out.
11: Get down, get up, get in, get out.
12: Get down, get up, get in, get out.
13: I actually went to the old named Marlow Academy. It was the Ramsgate School. And I felt like the teachers weren't approachable. I didn't have a good experience at school. When you come into here, you get like this nice feel of they're willing to help the kids, and you can approach any of the teachers. They don't just like push you away. My oldest son's in year 8 and he's achieved a lot more since he's come up here.
14: I think it's each child, you know, an individual. They'll learn at their own pace and through their own abilities. But I feel my daughter's doing very well and has a nice new network of friends. This is an incredible school, really, and I'm pleased I chose the school.
0: Ian Johnson's secret weapon is emotional literacy, to root teaching and learning at Marlow Academy in a fundamental principle that if you feel good, you learn well.
3: Emotional literacy for me is all about relationships. You need to understand your own emotions, be able to manage them and yourself in order to relate to other people. I hope I demonstrate an emotionally literate approach. I don't have an office with a door and windows. My office is open plan, and students and staff can see me, and students and staff can come and speak to me at any time that they want. I'm visible, I'm out and about, I'm approachable, I'm supportive. Our big approach to learning is to get the young people and the adults talking to each other, to get them to be able to relate to each other outside the classroom.
0: Michael Tullock is the school's emotional literacy coordinator.
15: Now, we get a lot of children who are really upset because of breakdowns in the family. And again, they're not talked about. They don't understand what's going on. But we see a lot of their behaviour. I have check-in sessions where we get children to talk about how they're feeling at that moment, and often the reflection that follows that is, you know, they'll then, other children will then A, acknowledge a person might be feeling a particular way, B, consider how that feeling may then impact on everything else they do. My particular focus has been really getting the teachers on board. I do work as well with students within my sort of timetable.
16: That's right, I run. We're on at 11 o'clock.
17: And they're coming. And
16: Wild Bunch, 11 o'clock.
0: At the head's suggestion, Michael works with 2 Year 7 nurture groups. Today, it's the Wild Bunch.
15: Anyway, Dean, who's first? It could have been easy for me to just been sort of pigeonholed the children who considered problematic, and the teachers just dumped them on me, because I've had that experience before. I'm the expert. Oh, let's give them to Mr. Tullock.
16: I was going to ask Alex, how are things at the moment, Alex?
18: Miss Miller, do you know, guess what I did to her? I hugged her.
16: John?
18: Yeah, me too. I hugged Miss Miller twice.
16: Why?
18: Because to get on her good side.
16: To get on her good side? Miss Miller?
18: Miss Miller, yeah.
16: How did she respond to that?
18: And she smiled.
16: Did she?
18: I think I'm in a good fix now.
15: I personally believe in relationships, the building of relationships. And certainly as a teacher, that's always been, I think, what I've focused on, because I'm of the opinion that if you get a relationship with an individual, the teaching and all the other stuff come that much easier. You know, I think the teachers who have the most success are the ones who've developed the best relationships outside of the learning.
19: What do I mean by genre?
20: What type it is, like action, romance or something like that?
19: Whoa, you're on fire. What do you have at break time?
20: Nothing.
19: Ah, stay off food then. Well,

0: James. Today I'm going to focus on assessment.
1: For English teacher Norma Nando, originally from Zimbabwe, this approach was a real revelation.
2: I come from a very regimental tradition, very authoritative, but so that when I came here, it was a shock to me, especially as I moved into the Marlow, but it's made me a fantastic person. Not a teacher, but a fantastic person in my relationships with younger human beings.
0: And today we are focusing on how do I open up my story? And I just want us to look at that. Jay, can you read that for me, please?
3: Use a variety of linguistic...
0: Well tried, linguistic.
3: Features like similes, metaphors, and personification.
0: Very well read, and you came across words that you are not quite familiar with, like linguistic, and you took that on very, very well.
2: Social and emotional literacy, I found, is extremely important to get the students that we have in this school to actually engage in learning. Because when you find out, basically, how are you today, and mean how are you today, they feel that you're not looking at them as just another student who's helping you get your salary at the end of the term. You care.
0: If you went home tonight and mum said to you, Nakita, what you learn in English, what would you say?
4: I don't know.
0: Give it a go. Who wants to help Nakita out? Thank you, Jasmine.
5: You should make it, exciting or something.
0: Very good. You should make your introduction more interesting, okay?
6: I've been led to believe even the design of this building has been designed to promote emotional literacy. For example, the Harbour Cafe is a social meeting point. Again, like no other school, you know, at break times, traditionally, you kick children out of the building so staff can chill out and relax. In here, the children don't go out, they tend to stay inside.
7: We choose to spend our time with the kids, but more importantly, the children choose to spend their time with the adults. So you've taken away that barrier straight away. It's a mutual respect. The child is the most important, and there isn't a them and us, whether it be between different ranks in staff or adults and students.
8: After every lesson, you used to have pips to tell you to go to the next lesson. We don't have that anymore because they wanted you to sort of get used to life and work, because once you grow up and you go to work, you don't have pips and stuff. So I thought that was quite a good idea because, again, they're not really treating you like children anymore. And I thought that was like a respect thing.
0: Go. Forwards. And back. Back again. Concentrating. Ladies, right hand.
9: Our students are far more confident than they would be without the sort of approach that we're taking. They're far more aspirational. You know, they think they can do it, they know they can do it, but they're also far more able to ask us for help with their work, with issues in and out of school.
10: I'd never done anything like this before I actually got here, and I really, really struggled to begin with, but like, all the teachers have helped me and they've given me support and helping me with written work where I didn't really know what I was doing. And yeah, it's going all right now. I like it a lot.

0: Outstanding, the ultimate accolade for teachers. We challenge primary teacher Halima Hussein to go from good to outstanding. A top inspector will observe one lesson. Two experts will fine-tune her practice and beef up her presentation. She then gets 2 weeks to take on the advice before the inspector comes back for the final verdict.
1: Going to outstanding? Hold on. That's actually a big thing.

0: Show me how it tastes.
1: Comme c'est comme ça.
0: So, just let's put things together and just try to take the principles you just learned by communicating how to make a cup of tea onto this chair.
1: Okay, you'd get your tape measure, so stretch it out and read out how tall it is.
0: Great.
1: How was that?
0: How was this?
1: A lot easier demonstrating and talking rather than just talking at the children expecting them to go ahead and do it.
0: You also highlighted with your articulation the words which you felt were crucial, like bottom,
1: yes,
0: and zero, etc.
2: Got the idea.
1: I actually treated you like a child there. Demonstration, they're very important, and she's taught me that. Using my body helps myself and the children, so that was a bigger shock to me, thinking, oh, gestures, is it such a big deal? But yes, actually it is a big deal for the children and for myself.
3: Back at school, Halima and Deputy Head Elizabeth Bradshaw reflect on last week's observation.
1: Put these in your books, tidy up everything, leave everything, and get your coats and line up.
4: In an ideal world, everyone would fit in a perfect plenary.
1: It was rushed, and I should have actually thought, okay, we're not going to go to our tables and we're not going to look at our results, we're just going to look at them together on the carpet.
4: Maybe if you just kept their results as they recorded them and then rank the whole class on the interactive whiteboard as an activity that you do all together. Yeah.
3: So, with Halima's final observation just weeks away, it's back to the classroom to put all that advice into action and raise her game.
1: So your learning intention is to classify and describe the differences between solids and liquids. I do believe I did articulate my words, and I used gestures. I used as much gestures as I could in that lesson. So you're going to get each object. You're working as a whole table on your topic table, okay? Topic tables. One of the things that I should have done more was getting the children to go back and forth from table, doing an activity, coming back again. And in this science lesson, I got them to actually go quite quickly to do some classification, then come back and then go back. So throughout the lesson, we were doing quite a few movements rather than sitting there the whole time. Try and describe how it looks. It moves, good boy. Right. So put that in the right place, Daniel, and then next person does the next one.
2: Okay, can you find the marbles for me?
1: I've used my EAL coordinator quite effectively by getting her to interact with the children throughout the lesson, not just during the main activity, but also on the carpet. Yes, miss?
2: But we talked about what happens when you move the cup. What happens to the tea when we move the cup? And what did we talk about?
1: Pola seems to want to say something there.
5: Tea moves.
1: Say that again?
5: It moves.
1: It moves, yeah, exactly. Liquids, always, when you put it in a container, the surface levels off. Can you see that it's straight, it levels? I did use a lot of the ideas about my body and moving around. I used actual things to show the children what I was talking about. When I was talking about liquid, I would actually bring the liquid out and pour it to show them what I'm talking about. Okay, we're going to have to stop and get ready for playtime. Can you get me a bell? Today in science, we will be measuring the volume and make careful observations of lots of different types of liquid. Whoever measures things at home or in class, anyone? Hands up? I always do. So this skill you're going to be learning today in science is very important in at home, at school, in all different places. I took a lot of John's advice on in this lesson, relating things to real life and explaining things clearly. Now, why do you think your measurements are completely different?
6: The jugs are different sizes. You measure it.
1: It's not a case of the jugs are necessarily different sizes. We know they're different sizes, but the jugs are produced inaccurately. One of the biggest part of what John taught me was, if results don't go according to plan, that's fine. Tell the children that and explain why. The people who made these jugs didn't make them as accurately as they could have. That's why that table's results were very, very different. Okay? I definitely think I'm making progress from my very first observation. I can see it quite clearly. Before, it was sort of I'd have to consciously think, I've got to do this in the lesson. And because I'm using it all the time, it's quite natural now.
3: With Judgment Day looming, Halima gets some last minute advice from John Stringer.
7: Linking it to real life, I used it as, I've asked a child to get me X, Y, Z solids, and the child put them all into one container, whereas I wanted them into separate containers. Is that a reasonable link to real life?
8: I think there'd be quite some gardening and building opportunities here as well, you know, because there's builders need to work different sizes of gravel and stones and so on. The one I always use, of course, is the great mistake where things have got mixed accidentally and I want to separate them again.
7: Excellent. Thanks a lot, John.
8: Let us know how you get on.
7: I will do.
8: Okay.
7: Bye-bye.
8: Bye-bye.
7: Bye.
2: I'm actually worried about whether I'd get to outstanding. I know it might not necessarily happen because it's a lot to do in such a short time. So I'm aware of the fact that I won't necessarily get to that stage. It might happen in a year or two, but just the idea of not getting there after all this hard work is actually quite upsetting.
3: The day of Halima's final observation has arrived.
1: I'm kind of a bit excited about doing it. So right now, the nerves haven't kicked in. Three.
3: Claire Gillies is back, and it's crunch time.
9: The last time I observed her, her teaching was definitely good, so I'm really interested to see what strategies she's taken on board to make her teaching even better.
1: Okay, today in science, you'll be choosing appropriate apparatus for separating a mixture of solids.

0: Let's look at our vocabulary. Solid.
1: Solid.
0: We've looked at lots of solids. Stevie, can you name me one solid?
2: A rock.
0: Fantastic. Larger.
1: Larger.
0: Everyone do something larger. Very good. Smaller.
1: Smaller.

0: are mixed together. If you're a gardener, gardeners sometimes have to separate the stones from their soils, or builders have to separate things. So let's see if you can use that skill and then use it at home when you need to.
1: The way Mrs. Sin explained the learning intention was very good. I understand what to do. If you ask me a question based on that topic, I will know it.
0: Here's a bowl full of a mixture of solids, and you're going to first plan of which solid you're going to take out first. And I want you to write that down in your books.
2: Okay. So first of all, we need to take out the coins and paper clips so that they're separate.
3: Then we do the big particles, okay?
4: If you put all of that in there, all the particles...
5: No, what do we want to come out?
6: The sand.
5: Will the sand go through the sink? Yeah.
1: We worked as a whole table while the others were working in threes, and we had two bowls, but we worked as a whole table to communicate with each other.
0: Now, who would like to do the separation of the marbles? Let's see if Iqbal can do it effectively. Could you possibly use two spoons to help you out? Go on then, Shannon. Good teamwork, this group. Okay, think about what you've just said, because we're going to talk about that.
7: It was interesting because I never knew that you could actually use like a spoon to separate two different solids.
0: Now I'm going to ask you to share if you were able to separate all the solids from the mixture. Naeem.
8: First we done the sand and the rice.
0: With your one, what went wrong though?
8: You should have done the sand last of all.
0: They decided to do the sand, removing the sand from the rest of the materials first. Now when you do that, and you've got coins and you've got cubes, what happens to the sand?
8: It goes into the magnetic stuff and...
0: And into the cubes? They went inside the cubes, so you didn't actually remove all the sand, did you? Miss McDougall.
5: Danielle? What did we do first in our group?
0: Oh, okay. Did it work?
5: Danielle?
9: Yeah, it did. Kept on shaking the sieve.
0: Ah. Putting the whole contents into the sieve straight away would have been a lot easier, and it would have worked just as effectively by the looks of it. Thank you for letting me know. Excellent.
10: With all that expert advice and weeks of practice behind her, will Halima have made the grade from good to outstanding?
11: Halima, thank you very much. I really enjoyed seeing all that incredible thinking going on in that science lesson. You could really feel their brains were buzzing. Mm-hmm. We had some really good fun and they worked very hard, and I hope you felt pleased with what they'd achieved in the time. It was a very stimulating lesson all round. And it's some of the things behind that really contribute to that. And the sort of key ones I jotted down, I thought, was the very careful planning, particularly of the groups. That it wasn't just, this is the absolute top ability group, this is the absolute weaker group at all, because you had some positioned in a way that they would bring on some of those who weren't quite so strong at writing or whatever. Your opening was warm and welcoming, and I wrote down, we used some very nice sort of hand gestures for sort of large and small and all those. It was just wonderful to see some of the unusual thoughts emerge. I know we both enjoyed that table, didn't we? The one
0: very
11: in the corner.
0: Much, yeah. They didn't think, oh, we'll just put it all into the sieve. I don't know why it didn't connect with them. Maybe they thought they had to use an implement to transfer it, possibly.
11: And it's, in a way, you could argue it's healthy for them to sort of go off at tangents and sort of have some strange ideas. That whole sort of lovely human touch when you say, well, I've learned something there. When they they were confronting you with a different way of doing something.
0: I was glad that you pointed that out. My additional adult thought, oh, the children are not mentioning it, so she'll mention it.
11: I was going to say another strength was what she did with her group. You know, she really did keep them focused, moving on. She was certainly helping, wasn't she?
0: She's very good with
11: to keep
0: children.
11: The lesson going on fast. I think if we look at it as a whole, I think we really can see that although I'm sure there's one or two little things you'd say, oh, I wish that had happened or whatever, that it was an outstanding lesson overall, because they really They really learnt hard, they really worked hard,

0: and you were guiding them, and I was very happy to watch it, so thank you again.
1: Thanks a lot.
2: I didn't realise how much it would mean to me, but I feel like now I can do so much more than I could do before. My lessons are going to be really good from now on because I know I can do it. I can't wait to my next size lesson. So happy.

0: Outstanding, the ultimate accolade for teachers. We challenge secondary science teacher Hannah Abbasi to go from good to outstanding. A top inspector observes one lesson. Two experts will fine-tune her practice and improve her presentation. She also gets comments and advice from teachers across the country who've seen her lesson on the web. Hannah then has 3 weeks to put all the advice into action before the inspector comes back for the final verdict.
1: I think what I'm nervous about is the fact that everyone's going to be watching my lesson. I don't know whether it's going to be positive or negative. Hopefully they will help me through my journey.

0: Oaks Park High School is a large comprehensive in Essex. Hannah Abbasi is in her second year of teaching.
1: I think the fact that it's such a dynamic environment, you can't predict what's going to happen, and every child is different, so you have to adapt your teaching styles to suit their needs.
0: The school rates her teaching as good.
2: The strengths of Hannah's teaching are that she plans her lessons very well. Her behavioural management is excellent. The kids know that they're getting the real deal.
0: Hannah will focus the challenge of getting to outstanding on her year eights.
3: Okay, let's make a start. First things first, learning objectives and keywords.
1: It's a mixed ability group. Some days they may feel like working, some days they may not feel like working.
3: You discuss your ideas, yeah? Ask one another.
4: She's a really good teacher, right? Every time you like walk into her lessons, you come out learning something new.
3: Right, come on, what's the scientific word for fat enzymes?
5: Yeah, I like the way she teaches, but sometimes it's a bit boring.
3: Okay, yeah, right. Can you have your pens down and face the front?
6: She can be strict sometimes.
3: Still waiting for some people.
2: I would say she should concentrate a lot on her classroom presence, the way she communicates with the children. She needs to be totally approachable so that that student knows that, wow, Miss knows exactly how I learn.
1: I know in my class I've got gifted and talented and SEN and EAL. Sometimes, you know, you forget that you need to cater to individual needs.
7: This lesson's basically just going to be an introduction to digestion. Anxious or like to know what feedback I'm going to get.
0: It's the morning of Hannah's first observation. With hundreds of inspections under her belt, school inspector Claire Gillies leads teams up and down the country. She certainly knows an outstanding lesson when she sees one.
3: So, quickly, learning bits and keywords.
0: Hannah has 60 minutes to impress our inspector with her lesson on digestion.
3: Into your answers. By the end of this lesson, the whole class should be able to do the green learning objective. Most of you should be able to do the green and the blue learning objective. Zach, can you just remind the class quickly, what's digestion?
8: Digestion is the form where, like, food is eaten and is broken down in the stomach.
3: Is the stomach the only organ that helps to break down the food?
8: No.
3: Right, give me some examples quickly.
8: Esophagus.
3: Okay, where's that found?
8: In your neck.
3: All right, from there to your stomach. Brilliant. Another one, Grace, another organ. Top of your head. Right, don't worry, I'll come back to you. Someone else, any suggestions? Yep.
9: Large intestines.
3: Large intestines, right, brilliant. Going back to Grace, if I've got the large intestine, what's another type of organ? Fantastic, well done, small intestine.
10: I already knew most of it, but when she was teaching it, it made me be able to remember it more.
3: I'm going to hand out a comic strip which is going to look like this, OK? And what I want you to do is, 5 minutes, just by yourself,

0: want you to jot down what do you think happens from the start, from the minute this gentleman has got the pizza to the end point where it comes out and he goes to the toilets.
1: Yeah. It's also true, but where the food goes down.
0: There you go, esophagus.
1: All done.
0: Or?
1: Gullet.
0: Gullet?
1: Yeah.
0: All done. And you've got 40 seconds. Okay, 40 seconds. Quickly, if you don't know anything, just drop any words down.
2: Sometimes she goes a bit fast. When we had to do that cartoon sheet today, she only gave us 3 minutes for it and we didn't, like, get some boxes done quick enough.
0: Okay, so basically, we just did a little activity and this is going to be a good introduction to our task. Over the next few lessons, Year 8, you're going to be giving a presentation work where you're going to talk about a journey of a cheese sandwich. What I want you to do is, you're going to read the task and there are certain levels. And if you turn over, there's a box at the bottom that says your target level. And what I want you to do is write down your target level and you are going to write down one target from this board that you think is going to help you to start off your presentation work. So you are setting your own standards. Right, in front of you, you've got a picture of the digestive system. Your first task is Year 8. You're going to label the diagram and then you are going to cut out the boxes and stick them to the correct areas. And then if you want to extend your answers, collect a textbook and add extra notes. Because remember, the more detail your answer is, the higher your level's going to be.
2: Which one's the large intestine?
3: Another word for anus.
4: Is it that one?
3: What?
2: The large intestine.
3: The large intestine is the thicker one, and the small one is the one that's all squiddy and it's like a brain in it.
0: Use the other worksheet to help you out. It's got extra notes and stuff.
5: Yeah,
0: right, just to round up the lesson, we've got 2 minutes. If you turn over with a comic strip is you've got something called a learning log. I want you to complete 3 boxes of your learning log. What did you learn from this lesson?
6: So how did Hannah get on?
7: Hannah, thank you so much for letting me share that lesson on digestion, very suitable after lunch. And let me start by saying that it really was convincingly good and there were several things that were, you know, really sparkling. Just before we sort of go into the detail, what would you reflect looking back on the lesson as a whole? How well did you feel it went?
0: I think the lesson went okay. I'm glad that most of the tasks were carried out. The only thing I was slightly concerned about was time management. Mm-hmm. I think so, certain areas the students felt a bit rushed, but most of them managed to complete the task. So I was pleased, yeah.
7: They certainly did get the main task done. So let me highlight the things I felt really made it all go well. We got off to a very crisp, well-organised start. There was a really clever touch when you asked a girl a question that and she just couldn't answer it at all. So you went over and asked somebody else who managed to get the answer out and then went back with a sort of easier but related question for her and she gave the answer. So that was subtle but very effective. And if I'm going to summarise, I suppose, the little things that perhaps just could have been that bit better was the balance. And I think you hit it on the head when you said time management. Mm-hmm. The balance between talking about levels, targets, perhaps slightly weighted too much to that rather than the interest and stimulus of really understanding how digestion works. A few of them were very slow to get going on the little starter, and that would be an opportunity for some very simple differentiation. But as I say, it was really good. There were lots of strong features there, and I hope those few little points to think about will perhaps move you onto the higher plane. So thank you very much again.
0: No, thank you for feedback, it's been brilliant.
6: With the first observation over, the inspector highlighted Hannah's need to be more efficient with assessment levels and improve her differentiation. It's time to bring on the experts. To boost Hannah's progress, help comes from presentation and communications coach Mo Shapiro and secondary science expert Jigna Sarani. They start by watching Hannah's lesson.
0: Zach, can you just remind the class quickly, what's digestion?
8: What I really liked about her was that she has fantastic energy and enthusiasm for the subject. She clearly loves what she's teaching. And when she's not shouting, she has a very, very

0: Nice voice.
1: Esophagus. Okay, where's that found?
0: Another thing I noticed was that she moves around a lot in class, so I want her to stand still.
2: The one area that I'd really like her to focus on would be her use of questioning.
1: The stomach, the only organ that helps to break down.
2: Also, her use of differentiation I felt was a little bit superficial. So, hi Hannah, I've had a really good look at your lesson. It's really clear that you know what you want your students to learn by the end of the lesson, what you want them leaving the lesson knowing that they didn't know before. I'm going to show you how you can make those objectives a little bit more smarter. This is Bloom's taxonomy, hierarchy levels of thinking. And what you can do is actually loosely identify each stage and correspond that to a level, a national curriculum level.
3: Okay.
2: So along here would be the level four, the knowledge and the understanding would come there with the level four.
3: Yeah.
2: The application would be a level five. Mm-hmm. The analysis would be a level six, a level seven, and then a level eight.
3: Right, okay.
2: And what you could do is your objectives would start with these words.
3: Right.
2: So they would be, your class would be describing digestion and explaining digestion, which would lead them to the level four.
3: Right.
2: So they could then summarise the process of digestion, which would lead them to the level five.
3: Mm-hmm.
2: And for your high flyers, you could get them to compare and contrast chemical and mechanical digestion to really extend the higher able.
3: And then they familiarise themselves with the key terms as well for the different levels.
2: Yeah, absolutely. We have this up classroom. And again, it's just getting them familiar and sharing the vocabulary and making it really transparent that this is what learning is and this is how you learn.
3: Right. Yeah, brilliant.
2: I looked at your lesson plan and you have differentiation on there, but it is quite superficial.
3: Right.
2: So you've got your gifted and talented students working on their own or getting a textbook to do some more work.
3: Yeah.
2: There are three different ways that you can differentiate. One of those ways is differentiation by outcome, which is what we've just done up there. You can also differentiate by the use of your resources. This would be a resource that you could use for perhaps one of your lower able students or your EAL students, and it's a keyword grid.
3: Right.
2: They could then translate that into their own language if they are English as an additional language, or they could draw a picture to help them understand what the keyword meant and then look the meaning up in the dictionary. So you were scaffolding their understanding of the keywords in that way. Something for your more able, it would be a really good idea if you could plan in some higher order questions.
3: Mm-hmm.
2: And on here, I've got some question stems that you could use. So you could throw in some analysis questions. So for example, give reasons for why most of the absorption takes place in the small intestine,
3: mm-hmm.
2: rather than what happens in the small intestine.
3: Right.
2: Something else that you could do to try and keep your class on their toes, so they don't know who's going to be picked, is the use of a name selector. So it's basically just a PowerPoint with the slides, and on each slide has got the name of the people in your class. And because they don't know whose name is going to come up, it means that they all have to pay attention.
3: That's really good.
1: Right, anyone here's not done their target level at the moment?
4: Okay, Hannah, I noticed in your lesson there's a lot of the time you were walking around, and I wondered, first of all, how the students responded to that, but also how it feels to be one of the students who actually can't see what's going on. How does it feel down there?
5: It's like all over the place.
4: So I don't know, does it make any difference if you've now got me in front of you?
5: It makes a slight difference because at least I know where to follow the direction of the voice.
4: Yes. I'm just wondering whether you're still feeling a little seasick. I know I am as I'm walking up and down.
5: No,
4: I feel
5: definitely
4: a bit like a caged tiger. So does this remind you of anything?
5: Me.
4: Yeah,
5: it's me.
4: Okay, because this is what happens sometimes, isn't it? So I'm just wondering how this is helping my learning when all this is going on.
5: Mm-hmm.
4: What are we going to do to stop you moving around the room?
5: Probably have like two fixed positions in the classroom.
4: Excellent. Maybe one would be a spot where you ask questions.
5: Yeah.
4: And maybe another would be where you get feedback from the children, where they ask you questions.
1: Right, in front of you, you've got a nice big sheet. Like so.
4: Because this is something that you said, and it went something like this. So you can make sure and put your name on the piece of paper and do not lose it. And then I've just handed out a worksheet. It went something like that. Yeah? I can feel that now, just having done that. Okay?
5: Okay.
4: So what we want to do is think about projection, so that your voice moves without you having to shout.
5: Right.
4: Now, I want you to imagine just breathing in through your diaphragm. In through your nose, out through your mouth. And I'm going to do it to the count of three. In, two, three, out, two, three. In, two, three, out, two, three. The reason I'm doing that is so that you're getting more air through

0: Outstanding. The ultimate accolade features. We challenge secondary science teacher Hannah Abbasi to go from good to outstanding. A top inspector observes one lesson. Two experts will fine-tune her practice and improve her presentation. She also gets comments and advice from teachers across the country who've seen her lesson on the web. Hannah then has 3 weeks to put all the advice into action before the inspector comes back for the final verdict.
1: I think what I'm nervous about is the fact that everyone's going to be watching my lesson. I don't know whether it's going to be positive or negative. Hopefully, they will help me through my journey.

0: And I'm going to do it to count of three, in, two, three, out, two, three, in, two, three, out, two, three. The reason I'm doing that is so that you're getting more air through, you've got more control, you can project your voice more. Right. Now, we'd have a little bit of a moving target. Because what you're doing is aiming your voice. If you aim your voice at a certain point,
1: yeah.
0: So,
1: right, can you make sure you put your name on the worksheet so you don't lose it, and I've just handed out a worksheet.
0: Breathing this time, use your breath to send it up to me.
1: Right, can you make sure you put your name on the worksheet so that you don't lose it, and I've just handed out a worksheet.
0: Okay, now just for fun, the people in the office over there need to hear it.
1: Right, okay. Right, can you make sure you put your names on the worksheet so that you don't lose it, and I've just handed out a worksheet.
0: Excellent. And how did that feel?
1: Definitely much better.
2: Really good. At the moment, my head is out here. There's so much information, so much useful information. I'm actually really eager to try out these different methods. Really excited for the next lesson.
3: With her final observation just weeks away, Hannah's back to the classroom to put all the advice into action and raise her game.
1: Okay, let's make a start. First things first, learning objectives and keywords. So the first one is classify the different enzymes that are found in the digestive system. And for those who want to work towards level 6, you should tell me about the enzymes and also tell me the difference between an unhealthy and healthy diet. First things first, I'm going to do a little quiz with you. Okay, Dominika, give me an example. Tell me, what does the stomach do?
4: It helps digest your food.
1: Digest food. Jill, carry on.
5: The stomach helps digest food using enzymes.
2: I think they're so used to me running around the classroom saying, right, what do you think of this? What do you think of this? Having their PowerPoint is something they have to get used to.
1: Right, some people mention this name enzymes, okay? And what I want to do, I want to spend the first 10 minutes.
2: Staying still was much better. Straight away, they faced me. They didn't have to look around to see where Mr. Bassi was walking around. And it was good because I could manage to stand there and project my voice.
1: I want you to, first of all, fill out the missing blanks. And then, can you tell me, by using the worksheet, what those three enzymes are?
2: Right, what level do you want to work at?
6: Level 8, 7.
2: Right, 6 or 7, okay?
6: Six or seven, yeah.
2: So level 6, you need to basically... So you've talked about the different enzymes, why don't you try comparing them, okay? So compare the different enzymes so you can see the differences. It's all about change, especially with the worksheets. It takes them a while to adjust and get used to it. But definitely, I think what's useful is the fact that I've stuck them on the table and slowly, slowly they're starting to identify what is needed for level 6 and level 7.
7: Anorexia is an extreme illness which happens when you do not eat the appropriate amount of food, so people starve themselves.
2: Well done. He's talked about the effects of an unhealthy diet. So if up to a level 7. Well done. Use that worksheet, guys, to help you with your levels.
3: To get more advice on moving to outstanding, Hannah reflects on last week's observation with advanced skills teacher Tope Anjorin.
8: There's one thing that I noticed, is that you haven't smiled once.
9: I know, I think most of them probably scared of

0: Like I said, it was a good lesson, but I think at this age, they're in year eight,
1: yeah.
0: We need to infuse them. We need some sort of, like, they're walking to class and they look in the corner and, wow,
1: yeah,
0: what's going on here?
2: In the 3 weeks since her first observation, teachers all over the country have been watching Hannah's full observed lesson on the web and leaving their comments.
3: The response has been absolutely amazing. Walking around, I think some people have commented on that, how I walk around a lot. I mean, here, hi Hannah, I'm well impressed with your lesson and amazed how you get the time to put together all those worksheets. I would agree with Andy regarding a demonstration experiment to get the hands-on experience, which is the most enjoyable aspect of studying science, especially for kids. I mean, he's absolutely right. And then they gave the idea of using the digestive biscuits and the tights. We'll just see how the food testing goes today. Hopefully, visually, they'll be able to, you know, learn science in a new way.
4: Can I have some space, please? Everyone's taking my space. Why?
3: So, let's get this together. What can help me chew that?
5: Your entire teeth.
3: Right, we'll get this, okay? So, do that.
6: One, two.
3: Right, easy. Stop there. So, that represents my what?
5: Yeah.
3: Initially, I was quite worried because I thought, oh God, they're going to be disruptive. But they managed to come in and they were engaged in the demonstrations and, you know, they're giving back good verbal feedback. What do you think this could represent?
5: Enzymes. Saliva.
3: Good. Saliva that's got what enzymes?
5: Amylase,
3: okay?
7: In a way, it's better because instead of just like writing, then we don't really pay attention. But when there's like something different, we pay more attention and we want to get involved.
3: Right, stop it. Even more.
4: This is what happens though.
3: I've got confidence now and I can just relax a bit because I know they're learning and I know I'm kind of doing the right thing. That's poo. If anyone's poo's like that, you know what? Seriously, that's
4: stretchy, isn't it?
8: She's more happy than she used to be.
2: Hi, with one day to go before her final observation, Hannah talks through her plans with science expert Jigna Sarani.
3: The only thing I wanted to ask your opinion actually was towards the end I want one person from each table, each group, to share the results, and I wanted to know if you can give any suggestions as to what was the best way to do that.
9: Because there's quite a lot going on, I think you need to make it as structured as possible.
3: Yeah.
9: And by saying that you're working in groups, each person within that group is going to have a specific responsibility.
3: Yeah.
9: So there would be a group leader / spokesperson.
3: Yeah.
9: There would be the person in charge of health and safety.
3: Mm-hmm.
9: There would be the person responsible for time management.
3: Yeah.
9: Everybody has to do something.
3: Brilliant. Thank you so much for taking
9: okay.
3: time.
9: Good luck for tomorrow.
3: Thank you very much.
9: And I hope it goes really well for you.
3: All right, brilliant. Take
9: All
3: care
9: right,
3: then.
9: Hannah. Take
3: okay.
9: care.
3: Bye. Bye.
2: It's the day of Hannah's final observation. Claire Gillies is back, and it's crunch time.
4: Right, guys, can you come?
2: With all that expert advice and weeks of practice behind her, can Hannah make it from good to outstanding?
3: You're going to look around this crime scene here, guys. You're going to tell me what's happening. Quickly.
4: Burn happened.
10: Crime scene.
4: Okay, elaborate.
10: Someone tried to burgle or something.
4: Okay. Regine, what evidence can we see?
11: There's a glove on the floor and a jumper.
4: Right, fantastic. Louis, what else?
12: There's footprints.
4: Footprints, okay, there's footprints at the bottom.
13: Fingerprints.
4: Well done. Can you see the fingerprints aside? It's
13: talcum.
4: Not talcum powder, it's chemical powder, but notice that we've got chemical powder at the side.
12: Drugs.
4: Maybe. Could be drugs, who knows?
13: Cocaine.
4: All right, calm down. No, but it could be. Who knows? We want to find out. Right, take a seat.
7: Today, instead of just a normal lesson, we had like a crime scene, so we could like a CSI, so we could see what's happening.
4: So your task is today, you guys are going to be a forensics team. Look at the task on the board. What I want you to do is you're going to pick what level you want to work towards, write the level down. Okay, before we start, we need to listen to a crime report. You need to find out who the burglar is. Write down as much information as possible.
14: Last night at 2100 hours, a burglary took place in Miss Abassi's science room. At the crime scene, the

0: detectives found a pen which had fingerprints on it, and the ink was made up of a mixture of different colours. The burglar left a trail of white powder behind. Local residents did notice last night that mysterious lilac flames were coming out of the windows.
1: Straight away, I reckon we can do some tests on that. Let's ask Zach, he's a bit quiet today. Pen, loads of colours. Think of one test that comes to your mind.
2: Chromatography.
1: You star, well done. Powder, lilac powder, any ideas? Let's ask Simon. Any ideas? Pick someone to help you out.
3: Brandon?
4: Burn it.
1: Right, good, we're gonna burn the powder. That's what we're gonna do. If Brandon said we're gonna burn it, we're gonna burn it. Chromatography, burning. Final thing, fingerprints. What could we use to look at fingerprints?
2: Microscope.
1: Fantastic, well done, microscope. So I'm gonna give you literally 1 minute as a team, decide who's going to carry out the test? Who's going to do each of those bullet points? Go.
5: I'm ready.
6: I'd rather do burning.
7: Let's do fingerprints.
6: I like it.
7: I'm Jamie fingerprints.
6: I want to do burning.
7: Without fingerprints.
6: Do you want to do
7: this burning?
6: You'll do the thing, Lee.
8: I'll write it off.
9: Can you like this
7: yourself? They're working.
10: Lilac is a greeny colour, isn't it?
2: Purple.
7: Am I doing this right?
6: I don't know, move. Right, move it over there. Can you move over? The chromatography, you just put a dot on a paper and you're supposed to like bring different colours like upwards, but it just stayed the same colour, it just got wet.
1: For the next 10 minutes, everyone's got a worksheet. Can you start answering the questions at the bottom in your books? Before we carry on, what's stuck on the tables that we can use to help us get our levels? Burhan?
10: We could look at this and look at what level we targeted at the beginning of the lesson.
1: Right, well done. Remember, everyone here set a level. So to help you get that, start incorporating those words. So question one, who do you think the burglar is? Ashwini, she's been really quiet today.
2: We got Miss Borgia.
1: Okay, anyone disagrees with her? What I want you to do is, guys, for the next lesson, if everyone can take the exercise books home and you're going to finish off writing your crime report.
11: So has all Hannah's hard work paid off?
12: Yeah. Hannah, thank you very much again for a really interesting and enjoyable lesson. And I know you'll want me to say straight away that it was very good. It just didn't quite get to the outstanding, and okay. I think you're going to tell me why.
1: I think the start was okay. The first, 20 minutes wasn't too bad. They came in, they saw the crime scene. But I think as soon as they did the practical work, there was a lot going on.
12: Mm.
1: And I think dividing a table where they had three different activities was just, too much.
12: I think possibly, and this is obviously something for you to reflect on, it needed two lessons, the whole thing from beginning to end, because it was such an exciting idea. And then we could have blended in the whole significance and importance of being accurate and fair.
1: Yeah.
12: And you've got to remember it takes two to have that really outstanding lesson, that your input has to be outstanding, but there, what they bring to the lesson has also got to be outstanding for the learning to match teaching. But let's also celebrate. I mean, your preparation, the way you delivered it, was absolutely great. You'd put so much thought into a really stimulating lesson. And I'm absolutely certain that, with slightly different circumstances, that you're going to be outstanding.
1: Thank you very much. I'm sure they're going to have some
12: outstanding lessons in the future.
1: No, thank you. I am disappointed with myself because potentially it was an outstanding lesson, but because maybe the way in which I delivered it or how they responded back to me wasn't 100%, I know I can give outstanding lessons, so I'm slightly frustrated. That's life, that's teaching. Every day is different.

0: the Grammar School for Girls at Wilmington in Kent, a designated maths and computing college. The Brit School in Croydon, Greater London, an arts and technology college. Two contrasting styles, but is one more rigorous and testing? Two different specialisms, but is one more valuable or important? They're questions at the centre of the argument over dumbing down, over academic studies versus vocational and creative courses. For traditionalists, classes like this are the soft option, which they fear students are choosing because they have an easier time and take an easier exam. The same critics believe it's part of a wider decline in standards and don't accept the apparent evidence of record-breaking exam results. We'll be looking at the claims through the eyes of students and staff from Wilmington and Croydon. Two sixth formers, accompanied by one teacher, who spent a day in each of the school. We'll discover whether the experience changes or reinforces their perception of what's hard and what's better, and whether both schools actually have more in common than any outsider might suspect.
1: Our school is a small school, but it does attempt to give students a breadth of subjects. And outside of the academic subjects and outside of the lessons, we try to accommodate and create a more well-rounded student.
2: There's absolutely no point in developing a young person to burn out at the age of 22 or 23 because they've not had a rounded, holistic education. Similarly, we need to pay due respect to the need to educate all of our children in the basics, the basic three R's, as they used to call them.
0: We'll also be hearing from two groups on opposing sides of the dumbing down debate, but found on the same street in central London. The Royal Society of Chemistry, which believes schools should prioritise core academic subjects, is based at one end of Piccadilly.
3: Media, creative arts, while it has a very important role, there has to be struck the right balance between meeting what appears to be an immediate need and preparing the individual for the rest of his or her life. And I don't think we've got the right balance.
0: Ofqual, set up to oversee standards and exams, shares offices with the QCA at the other end of Piccadilly.
4: Different students will have different interests, will have different strengths and weaknesses, and from amongst that whole range of subjects that are offered at GCSE and A-level, you'd hope they'd be able to choose the ones that suit them best.
0: We'll also be talking to a senior lecturer at the Institute of Education, where there's an obvious interest in monitoring and maintaining standards.
5: I think there's always a grave difficulty in saying that one piece of knowledge is harder or more difficult than another piece of knowledge. It's based on so many different factors. And I frankly think the dumbing down is rather a dumb sort of phrase itself.
0: And we'll be going inside the offices of the Daily and Sunday Telegraph, just one part of the media where there's concern about media studies and other so-called soft subjects.
6: What you find there is the information that pupils have to reproduce is more and more common sense information. It's the kind of information you can pick up by watching TV, reading a newspaper, just, you know, being alive.
0: The Brit School visitors arrive at the Grammar School for Girls at Wilmington and are taken to their first lesson of the day. Students Shakira and Aaron, along with

0: Their teacher, John, had never crossed the threshold of a single-sex selective school before. Their first class is sociology.
1: Space is over there.
0: The school is keen to demonstrate that although it might be looked upon as a traditional grammar, it does not have a purely academic curriculum.
1: So, evidence of secularisation. Can you remember them? Evidence for secularisation. Chapel conversions. But it's the idea that we've taken sacred buildings and turned them to secular use.
2: Never been to a same-sex school, so I didn't really know what to expect. I was a bit shocked. You know, there's an awful lot of people here.
3: It actually is completely different from what I'm used to. It was really bizarre at first. And the uniform, for me, that was the weirdest thing. I didn't think it was that formal, actually, for like a grammar school. I think the teachers taught with, like, they were very easy with their students, they communicate well, and it was comfortable. It wasn't, you have to do this. They could, I don't know, it seemed you could approach them.
0: Next is business studies and a lesson about inflation.
4: Does everybody remember doing
5: monetary and fiscal policy?
6: Fiscal's taxes.
5: Is outstanding, right? Fiscal's.
0: The school is able to offer a wider range of subjects, including media studies, by forming a partnership with four neighbouring schools and a further education college.
7: I would certainly say business studies is relevant to everybody. It's ingrained in politics, history, and encompasses many other subjects. So important for that reason, certainly. I would, you know, recommend that they probably have a bit of a mix in terms of academics and more vocational subjects. But no, I wouldn't, you know, necessarily push people to one way or the other. It has to be their decision and something that, you know, they enjoy ultimately. That is important.
8: I think that it's horses for courses. I think there are some kids that are naturally drawn towards more academic and more scientific type courses, and there are kids that are drawn more towards artistic courses. And I think we've got a decent balance in this country of that.
0: It's time for maths, where the class is joined by students from the partnership schools. For this maths, who also leads the school's gifted and talented programme, it's not a question of one subject being any more difficult than another. It all comes down to the individual student.
9: Some students find maths easier and would feel very uncomfortable trying to produce a piece of drama and vice versa. But our job is to make sure that in the early stages of their education they get a fair go at everything so that, you know, no options are turned away from them at the beginning.
10: What's the deal with that?
3: You're learning like a different subject base. Maths is completely different from photography.
2: Different people as well, like they use different sides of their brains, and so they're more suited for mathematics and science, the way they think. You know, they're better with numbers, whereas some people are just more creative.
0: It's claimed, however, that pupils' subject choices may not be based on their particular talents or interests, but on their belief that it's easier to get higher grades in creative and vocational subjects.
11: We do know that if there is a 16-year-old who might get a grade B at A level, if he can be persuaded by his tutor at school that if he or she did something else and got an A, that is the way it will go.
0: A comparative study, however, has failed to find any difference in difficulty between the so-called harder and softer subjects.
12: We got some experts who had sufficient knowledge across at least two subjects to try to make some comparisons. So we had one study that looked at biology, psychology and sociology, and we had another one that looked at English literature, history and media studies, and we were getting people to make a judgment about, is the sociology easier than biology? Is media studies easier than English literature? The judgments led us to believe that media studies is no easier than English literature. Sociology is no easier than biology.
0: For some, trying to make comparisons between subjects is absurd.
13: It's comparing chalk with cheese. And there is evidence that, you know, there are higher grades, there are a proportion of higher grades in those subjects than in science. But whether you can then draw the conclusion from them that science is harder isn't necessarily the case. It might be that brighter students are saying, well, actually, you know, given what with the knowledge society and the way knowledge is constructed now, actually doing science isn't very practical for all sorts of reasons.
0: But for others, there is clear evidence that students do know what's easier.
14: Some people argue you're comparing apples and pears.
10: and you can't.

do that. But, you know, despite that, there is the general feeling. And if you read student websites and forums, there's open discussion. It's common knowledge among students. That's an easy GCSE, that's an easy A-level. I'm taking that because I need this, but I

0: ICT.
1: They're studying at A-level in applied ICT, so they are having to develop their skills and produce projects, and it's all marked by portfolio and not by long exam papers in a room.
0: Assessment by portfolio or coursework is also blamed for dumbing down education, because it's claimed to be easier to acquire qualifications without examination. But according to the critics, almost all exams have become easier, which accounts for the rise and rise of pass rates.
1: Exams have been changing. They've changed many times over the last few years, but I would never say they're getting easier. They're different. But I think that the pass rates are more valuable, personally, because of they're not just testing regurgitated knowledge. They're testing application and development, and I certainly think the students of today are so committed and so much more hardworking and also much more mature.
2: I think it's dangerous to talk of exams getting easier in some kind of blanket statement, because that devalues the hard work that young people put in towards getting their exams, whichever subject they're studying in. And I think teachers work blooming hard with the best intentions to educate young people to the best of their ability.
0: The Brit School visitors make their way to their final lesson of the day, science. The head of science here also believes students have become more motivated in recent years. But just in case they haven't, he hands out lollies.
3: So if and when you get it right, you can have a lolly.
0: Today's lesson is about the heart and circulation.
4: So before we would have just taught them how the heart works, but now it's all about effects of lifestyle, diet, alcohol, smoking and all of that.
0: He believes the change in science exams, making them more relevant to everyday life, has made the difference.
4: But once they perceive a relevance, once they kind of get an idea this might make a difference to somebody's life, this biology, then they really want to give it a go.
5: Does it make it easier then?
4: No, it might actually make it harder, because everything that was there before, plus, so in fact it's more motivational, it could actually be more difficult.
0: In England, the number of pupils gaining five or more GCSE passes at grades A to C has increased dramatically since the exam reforms in 1988, up from 32.8% to 60.8% in 2007. Go back another 20 years to 1968, and the number of pupils who gained equivalent passes at O-level and CSE was just 22.5%.
6: What goes through your mind every year when the GCSE and A-level results come out and Britain's children have done even better than before?
7: Well, you can imagine what I think. Because I know what's going on. I think it's good that, for instance, in the sciences, and I'll wear a science hat just now, it reflects a continuing interest in science, which is very good. And when I look at the other subjects, it's good. But nevertheless, you then dig deeper.
8: Part of what goes through my mind is pleasure in the fact that we've got students who are performing well. Broadly speaking, exams are not easier now, and so if the results are better, that's something to do with the way the students are working, the way the teachers have taught them.
0: While schools celebrate their success, record results are more likely to raise questions than cheers in the press. And one of the biggest questions is whether there's far too much focus on exams, forcing teachers to teach to the test.
9: No one's attacking teachers in this. Teachers don't have control over the exam system.

0: and require three-word answers.
1: For our Wilmington and Brit school teachers, however, there's been a noticeable rise in standards in the classroom.
2: From an insider's point of view, you do know exactly how hard the students have worked, how much they've applied themselves to the techniques that are required for the exams, and that they are committed and motivated to achieve those high grades.
3: Teaching methods, communication may have improved, and I think that students may well be achieving higher grades because the educational system is more responsive to individual needs, and so therefore overall we can raise the bar.
1: The Brit school pupils have reached the end of their day at the grammar school for girls, and they've reached their final conclusion that all pupils should be given greater opportunity to take expressive and creative courses, whatever their school.
4: Most people haven't really considered ever going and do something like film or photography because they've just been on that route the whole time. It's just standard maths, English, science, and they probably don't even know that they could have a talent for it or they could. It's really interesting because they've probably never tried it.
5: Exactly. I know a lot of people who are pressured by their parents into doing maths, science, and they've ended up dropping the subjects and dropping out of college, and they've just gone straight into work. So unless you really have an interest in the subject you're doing, it's not going to benefit anyone.
1: It's the turn of the Brit School to play host to visitors from the Grammar School for Girls. Students Sian and Lauren and their teacher Teresa will be spending the morning with students studying for a BTEC National Diploma in Media Production. This is one of only two classrooms they'll be sitting in during their visit. As part of their work, these students must produce a live television programme about the arts with filmed inserts.
6: You've got 7 weeks to shoot your shows. But yours is called Jukebox. Hey kids, come on down, it's Jukebox.
1: They leave the classroom and head for the edit suites to work on their films.
7: We made an insert of a band at our school, and then we just filmed them like mucking about in this photography studio and like talking about themselves and what they like about the band, and we edit it all together. We use like different effects to make it like fun.
2: I think it's got amazing facilities, resources, because that's what the students here require to fulfil whatever courses that they're doing.
8: So when are you taught how to use this sort of equipment?
9: Early year 12, yeah. And then they just kind of say, right, go and do it, and then we're just left to do it. So if you can't do it, then you fail the project.
8: Oh,
9: but they do help you.
8: Yeah. I do like it, it's really attractive.
6: You can argue that traditional subjects as chemistry and physics and maths, etc., are much harder. I think we all find subjects like that more difficult at school. But that doesn't necessarily kind of invalidate subjects that are more teamwork based or skills based. When you look at something like this BTEC Media, personally I think it's a very taxing course for a lot of students, and we certainly have students who don't keep up with it and students who don't perhaps achieve as well as they could, because it is a really demanding course. It takes it out of people. It takes it out of me.
1: The Wilmington visitors are taken to the school's television studio, where students produce their shows.
3: Yeah. You ever seen yourself behind a TV camera? Does it look a million miles from what you'd imagine a school would have in it, in some ways?
10: A bit.
11: Yeah. It's just different.
10: Mm.
3: But do you think that, you know, that they quite quickly?
5: Well, anyone could do anything with the right training and teaching.
12: It's been different. This school's a lot more creative than our school.
13: Our school provides for us in a different way, so each school makes people successful, but just in different ways.
1: Next stop is the school's radio studio. These students have learned how to produce a radio programme of music and poetry in just 3 weeks.
14: Can you hear me?
1: Coping with the pressure of things going wrong seconds before transmission is all part of the training.
3: 15 seconds, Shannon.
15: Press talk back. Talk.
14: Yeah, I am.
3: 5 seconds. You ready?
14: 5 seconds.
3: 3, 2, 1. All right, go.
15: Hello, everybody. And I'm back for the last instalment of Poetry, Songs and the Best Entertainment since the invention of the television.
3: Even though we've got visitors and a film crew here, You still managed to keep focused, and that's a great thing, OK? And you finished bang on time.
2: You're talking to someone who teaches sociology in an otherwise very academic environment at Wilmington, and I've defended sociology for my entire teaching career. I consider it a very academic subject. And in many ways, a lot of what I've seen going on here may be more vocational, but in every sense is still demanding. They are good at what they're doing, but the school environment is bringing out that potential in them even more.
1: In the afternoon, the Wilmington visitors leave the media department to explore other parts of the Brit School and soon realise that some form of performing arts can be found at every turn.
10: Each student has different priorities, the ability of different students. You know, if they've got that natural rhythm, especially for tap dance, you know, if they've got that natural ability, let's get that going, let's get that creative, you know, creation happening, let's get that development happening.
11: Which is harder, learning tap dance or doing a bit of maths?
12: Tap! Different subjects suit different people, so it depends what the person's suited to. Some people find maths hard and some people find dancing hard. Some people are more academic and some people are more creative. I'm not creative at all. I'm quite happy sitting in the classroom.
1: The Brit School tour ends with a visit to a more traditional lesson in English literature.
16: Asamera has just met Vermandera. And what has he found out? What has Asamera recognised?
5: Beatrice is already meant to be married.
16: She's promised to someone else.
17: So where are people getting this idea from, that exams are getting easier?
16: I think many persons have not been in the classroom. Some of the persons who make those comments have not been in the classroom, not spoken to young people to find out how hard they really work. For example, the text which we're studying here and they're engaged with, it's a changeling. It's quite dramatic. It's dealing with very complex ideas and relationships, and yet they are really rising to the challenge very, very, very, very well.
1: The Royal Society of Chemistry decided to test whether exams had become easier by producing a science paper based on questions that had been set over the past 50 years. 1,000 16-year-olds sat the exam, and although some achieved marks of over 90%, the average was 25%, with most students struggling with the older questions, particularly ones with greater maths content.
18: So the conclusion we've drawn is that if you look in chemistry, look at the more mathematically oriented components, they would seem to have got somewhat easier. The older ones tend to give sometimes even more information than the student needed. And there was just a single answer. And the student was not led through the question. These days, some questions have four or five parts. So the student is virtually led through, almost told how to do the question.
19: The difficulty with studies like that it is always because what you're doing is you're presenting to students who've been taught in the last year or two and who live in today's society. You're giving them questions that were designed for students who were students back in the 60s or the 70s or a long time ago. And they will tend to find, if not the content, then at least the structure, the format, the language sometimes more difficult to cope with.
1: Other studies, however, have also detected signs of inflation in exam grades.
0: If you look at the research that Durham University have done, where they've tested over a quite a long period, that 20 to 30 years, they've tested children who've then gone on to take public examinations. What they found is children of similar abilities are now getting higher grades in GCSE and A levels than they were in 1988, for instance. And that's anyway, you know, someone that might well have failed in 1988 is now getting a C at A level.
19: We never take any account of the new things that they're able to do. What we're doing is we're comparing the way they perform now on something with how their predecessors did. And so all of those new skills that they might have developed, they might, for example, be much more computer literate than their predecessors. All of those things tend to get forgotten. And I think that's one of the difficulties of making those sorts of comparisons.
1: For Ralph Levinson at the Institute of Education, it's essential that exams

It would surprise me if teachers were insisting that they themselves or their Dutsy colleagues teaching to the test. Ofsted monitoring lessons say it's a problem. It's not teachers' fault that exam papers are being put out that have multiple choice questions

0: Reforms keep changing to reflect the changing world, and more reforms are needed now.
1: Today, knowledge is just more complicated than it was maybe 30, 40 years ago. And therefore, the kind of things you have to know to be broadly scientifically literate are much more complex and difficult than they were some years ago. We're talking about maybe things like stem cell research. Now, it might be that students actually have to think both about the science, but they also have to think about ethical issues, human rights issues, and so on. And you're bringing together two very different kinds of knowledge. And how you actually measure that, well, that's deeply problematic.
0: It's not problematic for the Royal Society of Chemistry. Their message is, forget about the issues, just concentrate on the basics.
2: Somebody comes out at 18, well-versed in the, you could say, the topics of the day, but in 10 years' time, the topics will be different, and they will be lacking the really core skills. And therefore, there are some sectors of the educational community who say, look, focusing on the core, certainly to 18, is a better route for providing a basis for the next 10 years rather than something which is fancy and topical at the time.
0: The school exchange has been an education in itself for those involved. They saw the obvious contrasts in style, but in their view, there were more similarities than differences between what's labelled traditional and progressive approaches.
3: I've come away from this school feeling that it's a good quality education that these kids are getting. It felt like a nice community here, and in that sense it replicates very much, or mirrors very much, what we aspire to at the Brit School. The subjects are different, but the approach is very similar. It's quite active learning. I've seen teachers that are passionate about their subject look inspire and managing to inspire students that have made very active choices to study those subjects.
4: But what's also struck me are the similarities between the two schools. The working environment between pupils and staff, the way in which the whole community is working towards getting the best out of all the students that they have. We should be creating an environment where students have a breadth of choice. It shouldn't be one thing or another.
0: The dumbing down debate is set to continue. But for our exchange students and teachers, there is no argument over which subjects are harder or softer. Their conclusion is that the pressures are just as great and the challenges just as demanding, whether it's a lesson in a maths class or a session in a radio studio.

0: It's Choices Night at Brighouse School in West Yorkshire. Year 9 pupils and their parents are about to select their Key Stage 4 subjects. For many schools, personalised learning has focused on differentiation and teaching style. But here at Brighouse, it's all about curriculum. The school has developed 5 distinct colour-coded curriculum routes, specially tailored to fit the needs of 5 different types of pupil.
1: When you were at school, you probably found that you had to fit in with what the school did. You didn't have a great deal of choice. You had to do some things that probably you didn't like doing. You had to do some things probably that you couldn't do. What we're doing this evening is talking to you about how we organise at Brighouse High School.
0: Last summer, the school achieved 67% GCSE A to Cs, a big increase on the previous year, and a testament, so the school believes, to the success of the new system.
1: What the school did. Ofsted, when they came in November, actually said that our Key Stage 4 provision ensured that at least 40 youngsters achieved better qualifications than they would do in a school that didn't offer the kind of provision that we do.
2: It means that you have not got a writing exam from memory.
1: What we're doing is evolutionary as opposed to being revolutionary. We have evolved from 1 route to 3 routes to 5 routes.
2: He became leader of Germany because he was fantastic at propaganda, because he had the SS.
3: We're looking at ways to make it fun and interesting. Also custom made to you.
1: We were doing this before the term personalisation was ever invented. This is just a label that actually fits what we're doing.
4: And whatever she gets in, that is the final grade. So that's what you have to do. You've no choice on that. The choice is, do you want to double
1: it? It's very much about what you're seeing now, about young people getting very excited about what they're going to study.
5: He's slow handwriting, so we can get him extra time. But what I need to do is do 1 or 2 assessments with him as well and find out exactly what his specific difficulties are.
6: He does want to do science because he wants to work with animals in the end.
7: We're just coming in to find the careers advisor now to see what subjects she wants to do, because she wants to be a primary school teacher this week anyway.
1: I can understand cynicism about the term personalisation, but if you get behind the term and look at what it means in practice, then you'll see that it is very effective.
0: All pupils take core subjects such as maths, English and PE, but most of their time will be spent on the specialism offered by their chosen route. Route 1 is the red route, a vocational option for pupils who enjoy computing.
8: When you finish the draft working product, you're going to test it.
0: Their specialism includes a GNVQ in ICT and a second vocational course of their choice.
8: Suggestions about how you can improve your presentation, and then right at the end of the project, we're going to do an evaluation.
0: Chris is a good example of a pupil who's found his niche on Route 1.
8: So you go to that cell, B3, and we're going to insert a colour. So what we have to do is click the right-hand mouse, select drawing, and now you've got the colour here that you can choose.
9: When it came to choices, I wanted to do something that was more practical based, doing things on the computers rather than written, you know, handwritten work. I have problems with my writing, it takes me longer to do my work.
10: I think nowadays we're far more aware of the fact that students do have differing abilities, and now we have the opportunity in the qualifications that are on offer, we've actually got the opportunity even now at Key Stage 4 to find a course and an assessment that suits the students.
8: Right, you need to insert a row at the top.
10: With the vocational courses particularly, because there's a lot of project work, they are constantly having to write reports and putting projects together, so it improves the quality of work they produce. And I think it's a big confidence builder for them. Sometimes these students, they've got the impression that they're not going to do very well, and there's nowhere to go once they've finished their schooling.
9: The project I'm working on now is a mobile phones project. It's starting off with a title page, which then moves through to 5 different submenus. And we have to make a PowerPoint presentation, which customers will look at when they come into the shop.
0: Route 2 is the blue route. It's also vocational, but tailored more to pupils interested in industry or design. Lauren has thrived on Route 2.
7: I'm doing manufacturing, which is a GNVQ, and we're making a chocolate box. Each of these sheets describes and explains each step of the process, what I had to do to make my chocolate box. So this is my design brief, and that explains what my project is about and what I'm going to do. And then I've done other sheets just to give me extra marks about all my investigations and everything, and about vacuum forming, which is a process what you've got to do to make the stand for the chocolate bar.
4: I think it's an excellent course for her. She can work at her own pace. I think she can choose what she wants to do within a certain structure. I mean, we've set her a design brief, but within that design brief, she's got a lot of freedom to do whatever she wants, so she can show her own personal flair in her project. And Lauren is quite talented.
0: Green, Route 3, is the traditional academic route, still preferred by half of all students.
8: What do we know about that from the N and the P, Lois?
2: Negative.
8: It's in the negative. OK, so if we take away the negative...
0: Pupils like Lois can choose 10 GCSEs, but they can also take a vocational option. Lois and her friends have chosen applied art and design.
7: I'd be quite academic, but I like practical things as well.
6: You get through the different booklets that they've suggested, and then you take it home to your parents, and then you choose between you.

0: route you want to be on.
1: Some people got more than one, didn't they? Like, yeah, they said they couldn't.
2: I got more than one.
1: I just got the green route, which I was pretty anyway.
0: Because it's partly your idea and partly the teacher that says it. Like, say you wanted to do route 3 and your teacher said that they thought you should do route 2, you could still decide to do route 3.
3: Then put your rim.
4: Teachers have a strong influence on pupils' choice of route.
3: The rim to the top of the head. So you need to think about that as well. Yeah.
5: The big change has been the guided choices. Before, it's been the options route and the pupils could choose which way they're going. Now it's the fact that they're directed to a particular route that fits them, and I think the pupils really do appreciate that, because it is quite a big decision to make as to which route you want to go down. And with the information that the school gets from all the different exam results, they know, we know the pupils incredibly well. We can advise them.
4: Route 4 is also vocational, for pupils interested in the caring professions or business.
6: Oh, no!
1: Sorry!
7: Oh, Carol, do you not like him?
4: They also take other options. Abigail studying drama.
7: I know, but they're a bit of all right, though, aren't they?
2: I took Route 4 and it's GMVQ, Health and Social, and two other subjects, which is French and Drama. Thing I like most about these subjects is it's a wide range of things to do with people and communication and building confidence.
8: Before the choices were offered, I think you'd got students choosing subjects that they weren't suited to. It didn't cater for their needs. Abigail's very practical and she can also work academically, but she's the kind of student that has to try very hard.
4: In fact, Abigail initially chose a different route.
2: I was dead set on Route 3. I thought I could take all these different subjects and it'd help me and it wouldn't stop me from doing anything I wanted to do. But then I realised that all the exams and all the coursework, and I thought it was just too much for me. So Route 4 seemed the better choice. It's for my toy. We're going to take them to a nursery or something and test them out with young children and see which they like best.
9: I think we're going to have to start again. We've done that glue bit there as well. We'll start again, it doesn't matter. I'll get you some more.
2: I'm trying to make a lid for my box. And we've had two attempts now and they've both gone wrong. So
8: Route 5 is our yellow route and it's designed for a small group of students in any year group who might not cope with a traditional curriculum. We call it our special programmes route. There are pupils on Route 5 who you might describe as disaffected, who might, in other circumstances, be permanently excluded from school. And one of the things Route 5 is designed to do is to include those pupils in school life.
4: Pupils on Route 5 focus on an ASDAN Youth Award and are often out of school on work experience.
10: Oh, it smells like donuts in here.
4: Some are learning go-kart maintenance, but this afternoon they'll start with a race. Jason is flourishing on Route 5, but initially he had doubts.
10: At first I didn't know because it was so many days away from school and I was used to being at school so many days a week that I was more bothered about, I wasn't thinking about, you know, school, I was more thinking about my mates and leaving my mates and going doing all this work, and you know. So it actually turned out for best because I did my GCSEs a year early and passed them, so. But I'll be retaking them, trying to get a better grade this year.
4: Despite it being the least academic route, pupils take their English GCSEs a year early as an incentive to try and improve their grades in year 11.
11: It's fine if you want to make your way around, jump in one of the first carts.
8: Jason's quite a character, really. He spent most of the last 2 years doing at least one day a week placement in a local hairdresser's, and recently got a reference from them, which is absolutely fantastic. He's also been to college, done some MVQ work in hairdressing, and just this morning found out he's got a place to go to a local technical college to do hairdressing when he finishes the course.
4: Brighouse's new curriculum may not offer many more subject options than other schools. But staff believe the customised routes are special because they help pupils select courses that best fit their abilities.
8: In a way, it's saying one size does not fit all, suggesting that every single student amongst our Year 10, for example, could do a diet of 10 GCSEs is no longer acceptable.
4: Despite the formalised pathways, there are always a few students whose needs are more complex.
8: We've got a bit of a problem with your options. Is that right?
12: Yeah.
8: We suggested blue or orange,
12: yeah.
8: But you're thinking about route 5, yellow?
12: Yeah.
8: OK. If we decide that you can change to route 5, you'd be happy with just one option, which would be your business and communication, so long as you could get some courses in plumbing and that kind of thing.
12: Yeah.
8: What does your mum think?
12: Mum wants me to do route 2 or 4.
8: Does she? If we could involve some work experience, James, do you think route 2 would become more appealing?
12: I don't know. I'd have to, like, think it over.
8: You'd have to think it over. Right. I hope the result will be that he'll choose to stay on route 2. I think that would be the best place for him. I don't think personalisation is necessarily about pupils or individuals deciding for themselves. We're guiding them into the courses that are most appropriate and that we're maximising their achievement. I'm not saying this applies to James, but if a student wants to take an easy option, for example, we wouldn't be doing our jobs properly if we allowed that to happen at the start of Key Stage 4. I'd say to anyone who's cynical about personalisation, come and talk to our students. With the route system, they're actually challenged to achieve. We've got students who have CAT scores in the low 80s who will achieve through the routes that are following the equivalent of 8 grade A's at GCSE. If you're cynical about personalisation, come along and talk to them.